0: big leaguers, and now Brett Witrowski is one step away from the big leagues himself. Bryant University, Division One in Rhode Island, the 3-0, that's a strike. And it was about 50-50 starting and relieving for Witrowski in his three-year college career. One out, one on. Paulie walked his first time, the pitch. And that's down and in. And did he go on a check swing? No, it's a walk. And so back-to-back free bases here by Witrowski. His second walk. In fact, Paulie's been the walk each time. And plus, Berry reached on the error by Witrowski in the first and got hit by a pitch here in the third. So four free bases given out in one way or the other by the pitcher. And Ramon Rodriguez out to talk to Brett Witrowski. Reese Hines now coming up, and he drove the ball to deep right center his first time. That's a smart move, I think, by Rodriguez to go out and talk to Witrowski. You've given out a couple of bases, and you got a very dangerous hitter at the plate right now. And the sound 6-0 lead could go quickly if you make a mistake to Hines. Righty on righty, and the pitch. And Hines takes it low. One ball, no strikes. Witrowski doesn't throw a true changeup. Here's the 1-0, and it's taken for a strike. That was a sinker at 93. And I was mentioning earlier his wide range sometimes in fastball velocity. It's almost like the low 90s heater sometimes serves as a changeup since he can throw upper 90s. Here's the 1-1. Swung on, rolled out to short. Pratt there. Go to second one. Murray the turn, and that's a double play. And Witrowski gets out of it. Right after the mound visit by Rodriguez, Witrowski bears down and gets an inning-ending 6-4-3 double play off the bat of Reese Hines. Sounds Baseball is driven by your Middle Tennessee Toyota dealers. 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After 3, Sounds 6, Jacksonville nothing.
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0: Cooper Pratt leads off the fourth inning for the Sounds. Brandon White will keep on going for Jacksonville. Sounds are up 6-0, and Pratt takes strike one. White threw 38 pitches in that third inning. And he had to have been on the brink of coming out when he struck out Tyler Black to get out of that frame. They had the bullpen going. Here's the 0-1 now to Pratt. And it's down and away for a ball. We've seen some pitchers in this series endure long innings. It happened to Tyson Harden last night. That was the second inning for Harden last night, a 37-pitch frame that he got through and was able to keep going a couple more innings. Here's Pratt with a bouncy ball to third, charging Paulie. Double clutch, throws to first, and just in time. Little bit of trouble getting it out of his glove. It almost cost him with the way Pratt runs. But they get the out, and here's Jet Williams. And before Jet bats, let's pause 10 seconds for station ID on 94.9 The Fan and the Sounds Radio Network.
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0: Jeff M. with you here in Jacksonville, Florida, as Williams takes up high for a ball from Brandon White. Brandon Aldrich at the controls back at 94.9 The Fan. Beautiful night here in North Florida. Temperature right around 80 with some breeze. Palm trees waving back and forth around the perimeter of the ballpark as Williams takes a strike. Right near the St. John's River. Bridge out beyond center field and another one off to our right. Jacksonville Jaguars football stadium right beyond right field. Here's the 1-1, and Williams bounces one up the middle, near second. It's gloved by Olmstead. He slings to first in time. The Jaguars' practice facility is out beyond the center field side of the stadium. The wind blowing in from left, and the Sounds up 6-0 on a night where they need a win. Last time they lost back-to-back games, you got to go back to May 8th and 9th when they were in Louisville, before they won the finale of that series to salvage a split. Here's Akil Badu with two down. And the pitch. And Badu pops it up on the infield, out towards shallow center. Green and Olmstead converge. And Olmstead, the second baseman, makes the catch with two hands to end the inning. So after a very loud third inning, the Sounds go quietly in the fourth. We go to the bottom half. It's the Sounds 6 and Jacksonville nothing.
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0: Join the Sounds starting Tuesday night where they open up a six-game series at First Horizon Park against the Durham Bulls. We're honoring the past in a big way. The Sounds will play as the Nashville Elite Giants. There'll be a replica of the historic Sulphur Dell Ballpark giveaway. History, heritage, and baseball all in one on one powerful homestand. Be part of it at NashvilleSounds.com. Brett Witrowski starts to Matthew Etzel with ball one on a cutter. Bottom of the fourth inning. Sounds up 6-0. Etzel grounded out his first time up. Here's the 1-0 pitch, and that is off the plate for ball two. A sinker at 92 miles an hour. Down a little bit. And Witrowski wants a new ball and will get one from plate umpire Trevor Matthews. Lots of good stuff coming up on the homestand when the Sounds are back on Tuesday. 2-0 pitch outside ball three. There'll be three giveaways. Here's the pitch. That's a strike. That Elite Giants game and the Sulphur Dell Ballpark replica giveaway will happen next weekend as part of the Nine, presented by Toyota and your Middle Tennessee Toyota dealers. 3-1 pitch off the plate for ball four, but being challenged by Ramon Rodriguez. This one is going to be close. Lower outside corner. It did grab the zone. Rodriguez is 2 for 2 tonight. And it is not ball four just yet to Matthew Etzel. 3 and 2 now. Witrowski coming back. Payoff pitch. And it just missed. That is ball four off the plate. Try to curve ball. It's a walk to Etzel, and it brings up Johnny Olmstead. Sounds will wear their Elite Giants uniforms next Saturday. Here's Witrowski to Olmstead. That one is off the plate inside for ball one. The first 1,000 fans will get that Sulphur Dell replica presented by the Middle Tennessee Toyota Dealers. Part of a Hit City Saturday next weekend. Now the 1-0 pitch, and Olmstead takes off the plate ball two. That one is being challenged by Rodriguez. He thought this slider grabbed the corner. He's going to be right. This one was on the inside corner, confirmed on the video board, and Ramon Rodriguez is 3 for 3. And Trevor Matthews needs to open up that zone a little bit. Good work by Rodriguez on behalf of his pitcher. Olmstead singled his first time. Righty to righty, the 1-1. Taken low and outside for a ball. Tito's Tail Wagon Tuesday on Tuesday night. A portion of all the dog area tickets will benefit the Old Friends Senior Dog Sanctuary on a $2 Tuesday with $2 hot dogs, nachos, and popcorn. 2-1. Off the plate, gets away from Rodriguez. And Elso goes to second base. This one might be a pass ball. It was a sinker down and away, and Rodriguez did not fully corral it. So Etzel, standing on second now with nobody out, takes away a conventional double play. Yeah, this can be a pass ball, I've got to think. It was not down in the dirt. Rodriguez just didn't fully receive it. 3-1 now by Witrowski. Here it comes. And that's down low. He missed, and it's a cutter for ball four. So back-to-back walks now. Sounds are up 6-0, but Witrowski again is going to get a visit from his catcher. They did rule that a passed ball. So a mound meeting before Ethan O'Donnell's at-bat. Sounds will have a winning Wednesday on Wednesday night. Fans can round the bases if the Sounds win, presented by Pepsi. And they'll also give away a Brewmaster shirt for the first 1,000 fans, presented by the Tennessee Department of Transportation. The Sounds will play as the Nashville Brewskis on Wednesday. And it's a Kroger Wednesday. 4-pack of tickets, hot dogs, and sodas for just $44. The pitch in the dirt on O'Donnell. 1-0, no strikes. There'll be a vintage throwback hat giveaway next Thursday for the first 1,000 fans, presented by Advance Financial. And then Saturday, you get the Sulphur Dell Ballpark replica giveaway, presented by Toyota. The 1-0. Low ball two. So all kinds of good stuff coming up on the homestand. Make your plans now. Get your tickets at NashvilleSounds.com. Sounds host Durham next week, then they go to Memphis, and that ends the first half. And right now they're in the mix in the playoff chase. The 2-0, taken for a strike. This is the fourth year now where AAA has used the split season format where you can qualify for the postseason either in the first half or the second half. Standings reset at the midway point. 2-1 pitch. Swung on, popped up to center. Matos and Williams converge. Actually, it's over more toward left center. Matos makes the grab, and the runners have to stay put. And a big first out here for Brett Witrowski. Sounds need all he can give them in his AAA debut. The bullpen is not deep tonight. We don't know exactly who's available and who's not available, but you can follow the signs and follow the news of what happened in the Brewers game to know that there's no way that the Sounds have a deep bullpen tonight. Here's Navarreto. Here's the pitch. Double steal is on. The pitch outside. Throw to second on the trail runner. Tag and safe. Olmstead steals second base. Etzel gets to third on a double steal. It's one ball, no strikes on Navarreto. Throw was a little bit high by Ramon Rodriguez. Murray did all he could out at second base. Sounds lead 6-0 in the fourth. And here's the 1-0 pitch from Witrowski. Swung on, hit to center, deep enough to bring in a run. Jet Williams goes back to make the catch. Williams got to get it in. He thought it was the third out. Heading around third, now holding his Olmstead. Jet Williams, I think, thought that was the third out. It was only the second out. Ethan Murray, I think, was hollering to him to get it in. Etzel, we knew, was going to tag. He scores easily. Olmstead thought about rounding third and coming all the way in from second. Jet Williams almost played that into a problem. Navarreto gets the sack fly. There are two down, and the batter is Peyton Green. Williams playing center field for the second straight night with Luis Lara not in the lineup. Here's the pitch, and Green looks at a strike on a sinker at 96. And there again is that velo jump from Witrowski. The flyout by Navarreto was a sinker at 92. That one was at 96. Here's the 0-1 pitch, and Peyton Green late on it, swings and fouls it away. We've seen the range for Witrowski tonight, anywhere from 91 to 96 on the fastball. We've not seen any upper 90s, but we know he's got that range. The 0-2, up and away, that was 94. One ball, two strikes on the number 9 hitter. 6-1 sounds here in the fourth inning. Witrowski's pitch count just past 60, so no big issue there. 1-2 on the way now from the young righty. Here it is, and Green fouls it away. Witrowski threw 90-plus pitches in each of his last two outings at AA Biloxi. Last Friday in Columbus, he went six innings and gave up three runs on 92 pitches. So he is fully stretched out, and the Sounds need all he can give them. 1-2 pitch now to Peyton Green. Taken up high, 2-2. Back-to-back starts for the Sounds from guys who are new to this level. Tyson Harden last night, Brett Witrowski tonight. Next one to Green. Here it comes, and it's swung on, pulled foul. And Witrowski, when he works out of the stretch, is demonstratively closed off to the hitter. His front foot, the left foot, is in the direction of third base, with his back almost showing the full jersey number to the hitter. Trying to hide the ball. The 2-2. Swung on and missed. Strike three. Got him with a cutter. And Witrowski's second strikeout of the night ends the fourth inning. So Jacksonville gets a run without a hit. They take advantage of the walks. The sack fly by Navarreto. Now we go to inning number 5. It's the Sound 6 in Jacksonville 1.
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Now the 0-2 on the way, and Carroll chops it foul again up along third. Same time tomorrow at 6:05 Central. Thomas Pannone, the scheduled starter. But again, the Brewers are going to make at least a couple of moves, you have to think. Coleman Crowe left in the third inning today, so he did not eat up a lot of innings. And we've already seen the Brewers this year, even when a starter like Crowe has done well, sometimes they've optioned him or another starter back to the Sounds to use another fresh arm in between outings. Here's the pitch, and Carroll takes outside. And the Brewers right now are in a stretch where they're using a six-man rotation with the addition of Crowe and Gasser to go with Mizorowski, Harrison, Sproat, and Drouin. The 1-2 swung on, fouled away. So there could be a number of moves for tomorrow, but Pannone is listed as the Sound starter. Former Brewers farmhand Bradley Blaylock is scheduled for Jacksonville tomorrow. Then Garrett Stallings on Saturday. The Sounds are to be determined for Sunday. They went bullpen game here on Tuesday. They may have to do that again for the finale, the 1-2. Carroll pops it up right side. Foul ground. De Los Santos onto the grass near the warning track makes the catch. One down. And here's Luis Matos. Matos 1-for-2 tonight, singled in that 6-run third inning. Here's the pitch, and he swings and fouls it away. It's interesting, now the Sounds are really on the attack. We saw so many times where they were taking the first pitch because White was missing, and now he's in the zone on these first offerings, and the Sounds are hunting. Now the 0-1 pitch, and Matos takes high. One ball and one strike. Love the cat-and-mouse game within a game of baseball, whether it's what a guy did his last at-bat and how you might pitch him differently, or from a batter's perspective, what you think the pitcher is trying to do. Here's the 1-1, and it hits Matos. He gets hit with a changeup. Looked like it got him in the upper back. Thankfully, it happened on a pitch that was only 82 miles an hour. He tried to turn away, and head athletic trainer Jeff Paxson coming out. It got him on the back left shoulder area as he tried to turn away. So Matos is on with one down. Meanwhile, Paxson also talking to Brian Navarretto, who he knows very well from Nava's days as a Sound, and Matos heads down to first. Here's Luke Adams now. One out, one on. Fifth inning. Sounds up 6-1. Adams, an infield single in the second. Struck out in the third. Rocks the bat. Hands up high near the right ear. And now timeout called by Luke. He's going to use his one timeout right away. He etches something in the dirt near the batter's box and now digs back in. Matos gets his lead. And the pitch. And Adams takes a strike. We talked on the pregame with Luke about how often he gets hit by a pitch. Entering this year, he was among the minor league leaders in times getting hit by a pitch in the last few years. Here's the next one. Matos runs. Pitch down low. Thrown a second by Navarretto and got him. Nava throws a seed to second base to gun down Luis Matos. And Matos has now been caught more times than he's been successful on his stolen base attempts. He's 3-for-7 now. Two outs, bases empty on the 2-4 caught stealing. Here's the pitch to Adams, and Luke takes down low. Adams is second in all the minor leagues

0: in hit by pitches the last three seasons, 85 times entering this year. He got hit the other night in his first game back off the injured list. He's been hit five times this year. Part of it is, I think teams know he has power, so they try to pitch him inside to nullify that power. 2-1 pitch, swung on, dribbled near the plate. That's a fair ball, and the throw to first by Navarrete is in time to end the inning. Adams also kind of steps toward the plate as he loads up on his swing, and then if a pitch is coming in, it, I think, affects his reaction time to it, the way he tries to kind of step toward the plate. Here he grounds out, 2-3 on the putout, and White faces the minimum in the fifth. We go to the bottom half, still Sound 6 and Jacksonville 1.
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0: Brett Witrowski at 67 pitches starts the fifth inning with a 6-1 lead, and he misses low on Davison De Los Santos. Now the 1-0 skips up there, and it's 2-0. Six runs, 10 hits, two errors for the Sounds. And Jacksonville with one run on one hit tonight and no errors. Here's the next one. And that's swung on and foul tipped for a strike by De Los Santos. Witrowski has an error on a missed catch. Here's the pitch. That's outside for a ball. And they've also given Ethan Murray a fielding error. Remember on that play earlier where the ball was thrown into the infield and it got away at second base, although I disagree on the error charging there. Here's a roller out to short. Pratt's got that. Plenty of time. Throws right on target and gets De Los Santos. One away. That was on the Reese Hines flyout back in the first inning. And Jacob Berry went to third. Graham Pauly advanced to second on an error that they've charged to Murray. Here's a bunt attempt by Jacob Berry. He pulls back and takes a ball. Next pitch, and that is down low for a ball being challenged by Ramon Rodriguez. He's been right a few times tonight. Let's see about this one. He's right again. That was a strike. And the Sounds are 4-for-4 on challenges tonight, but more specifically, Ramon Rodriguez is 4-for-4 on challenges tonight. Here's the 1-1 now. Berry swings and lifts a fly ball to left. Matos is there, jogs in, camps under it, two down. And here's Graham Pauly. Sounds try to snap an 11-game losing streak head-to-head with Jacksonville. got swept by them in six games late last year, had already lost a couple of the games against them in a prior series, and have dropped the first two of this series. So they've lost 11 straight head-to-head against Jacksonville. Here's the pitch. Paulie checks. Did he go? Yes. And the Sounds have also lost back-to-back games so far in this series. First time that's happened since May 8th and 9th. Paulie takes low. That's your fact of the game brought to you by TaskRabbit. Here's another fact. TaskRabbit has been Music City's go-to for moving and assembly for years. The 1-1, Paulie looks low at a slider. It's the fastest way to knock out your to-do list. Book a Tasker today. Two outs, bases empty. Sounds lead by five in the fifth. Brett Wichrowski, 23 years old in his Sounds debut, goes back to the windup, kicks and fires. The 2-1, yanked on the ground, fair. Pass first and down the right field line. Badu plays it in towards second. Paulie wants two, and he's got it. In with a sliding double. Graham Paulie on base for the third time tonight. He had walked twice before that double. The pitch was over the middle of the plate, and he pulled it just fair down the right field line. The ball person in that right field corner almost stepped out into foul territory and gloved that ball, then realized it had been called fair and let it go. Would have been a double either way then. Here's Reese Hines, and he swings and misses. The count 0-1. So another big spot for Hines here. He flied out with two men on base back in the first inning, bounced into a double play with two men on in the third. The recent Louisville bat and Cincinnati Red waits. Here's the 0-1, and he swings and misses. 0-2 now. Hines hitting .315 with eight home runs in 30 games at AAA this year. Tonight his eighth game with Jacksonville since the Marlins picked him up in a trade with Cincinnati. After he was designated for assignment by the Reds. Marlins wanted him, so they worked out a trade. Here's the 0-2, and it's down low and away. You know, a guy is DFA'd. He goes through waivers, and the other 29 teams get a chance at him. But when another team really wants a guy who was designated for assignment, they try to work out a trade to jump ahead of the waiver line and get the guy they want. Here's the 1-2. Hines takes up and in, and that is being challenged by Ramon Rodriguez. Was this a strike to end the inning? It is going to be a strike. Yep, Ramon Rodriguez is 5-for-5 in challenges tonight, and that one gets a strike out of Reese Hines to end the inning. Have a night on the challenge system, Ramon Rodriguez. No runs for Jacksonville. One hit, one left. On to the sixth inning. 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
0: The night is over for Jacksonville starter Brandon White as we open up the sixth inning, and Ramon Rodriguez, 5-for-5 tonight on challenges on behalf of his pitcher, will now lead off as a hitter, and he's 1-for-2 at the plate with an RBI single. Christian McLeod, a lefty, is the new pitcher for Jacksonville, and Rodriguez fouls back the first pitch. Sounds lead 6-1 here in the sixth inning. Ethan Murray on deck, and then Tyler Black. McLeod ready from the stretch. Now the 0-1 pitch, and Rodriguez takes a strike. And he's going to challenge. Whoa, well, maybe not. He started to tap his head, and he did not challenge it. The plate umpire, Trevor Matthews, thought he did. I think Rodriguez either thought about it or was just adjusting the top of his helmet. I've talked about that. We see guys do that from time to time, and you think they're challenging, but they're just adjusting their helmet. The 0-2 is in the dirt, and it's 1-2. And it forced the plate umpire to have to wave his arm. They were starting to show the pitch on the video board, but it was not a challenge, and they stopped it before they revealed what would have been a challenge. Rodriguez hits a high fly ball out to right center field. Berry is there, and Jacob Berry makes the catch. One down. Here comes Ethan Murray now. So 5 innings for Brandon White. He gave up 6 runs, all in that third inning. He gave up 10 hits, 8 of them in that third. Didn't walk anybody. Struck out 5. He did hit a batter. And now Christian McLeod takes over. Lefty working third base side of the rubber. Deals to Murray, and Ethan takes low for a ball. Third outing for McLeod with Jacksonville. He's had 1 start, and he's not given up a run yet with the Shrimp. He was picked up from Minnesota. Here's the 1-0 pitch, and that's a strike. He was at St. Paul, got released in early April, and about a month later signed with the Marlins. McLeod is 26 years old, college ball at Mississippi State, the alma mater of the Sounds' Tyson Hardin. Next pitch is inside to Murray. 5th-round pick of the Twins in 2021, Christian McLeod. He's had parts of a few years at AAA now. No big league time yet. Here's his 2-1 to Murray. And Ethan takes low. Slider missed, and it's 3 balls and a strike. Meanwhile, Brett Witrowski, on a night where the Sounds do not have a lot of available arms, is through 5 strong innings, scattering some traffic in his AAA debut. 3-1. Murray takes inside, ball 4. Third time tonight Murray is on. He's 2-for-2 with a walk now. And Tyler Black is coming up. All the health updates tonight have been brought to you by Vanderbilt Orthopedics, the official provider of the Sounds. Trust the pros behind your favorite pros. Vanderbilt Orthopedics, conveniently located throughout Middle Tennessee for all your bone and joint needs. Here's the pitch. Black hits a pop-up out towards second base. Olmstead will put this one away. Back to first goes Murray. To learn more about the services provided, visit VanderbiltOrthopedics.com. Here comes Cooper Pratt. And unfortunately, it's a fairly long health update list between the Brewers and the Sounds. We mentioned D.L. Hall and Grant Anderson coming out of their outings today out of that Brewers bullpen due to injuries. There is good news on Brandon Lockridge, the outfielder, former Sound, currently with the Brewers. Here's the pitch, and Pratt swings and misses. Remember, Lockridge about a month ago had that severe knee laceration on a diving attempt. He ran into the side wall or slid into the side wall in a game, and he's been out for about a month, but he is nearing a rehab assignment. The Brewers announced today that Lockridge is going to go to Arizona tonight to the Brewers' spring training complex, be there for a few days, and then possibly could join the Sounds as early as Wednesday for a rehab assignment. The pitch down low, runner going. Murray's got a stolen base. And no chance there for Navarreto. That was a breaking ball in the dirt from McLeod. And Murray's got his second steal. So Brandon Lockridge getting close to a rehab assignment. Could join the Sounds as early as Wednesday. Here's the 1-1 now to Pratt. And it's upstairs, 2-1 now. And then from a Sounds perspective, Caleb Bowman is active on the roster, but he came out Tuesday with a blister on one of his toes. Something he's dealt with in the past and has missed time for in the past. 2-1 pitch now, and Pratt bounces one foul up along third. So Bowman, who threw 55 pitches in that game on Tuesday, probably would not have been a guy available for tonight anyway. But he's certainly not available and may not be for a day or two yet, dealing with that blister on his foot. And the Sounds today put Blake Holub on the injured list. So there's a couple of pitchers the Sounds do not have in the pen on a night where they're already thin and have more guys probably who are going to Milwaukee. The pitch, strike three called. Pratt takes a curve that got him looking, and the inning is over. So the Sounds get Murray to second, but that's all they get in the sixth inning. No runs, no hits, and one man stranded. We go to the bottom of the sixth inning. Sounds 6, Jacksonville 1.
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0: Brett Witrowski opens up the sixth inning against Matthew Etzel, Johnny Olmstead, and Ethan O'Donnell. Sounds lead 6-1. First pitch chopped out to second. Ethan Murray gathers it in and throws to first in time. One pitch, one out for Witrowski. He's through five in his AAA debut. Now gets an out here in the sixth inning. Sounds wanting all he can give them pitch count-wise, and he's in the mid-80s right now. There's nobody warming yet in that Sounds bullpen. Johnny Olmstead, now the batter, has singled and walked. First pitch, in for a strike. 93 on the gun from Witrowski. O'Donnell had a two-run double last night, or Olmstead, I should say, had a two-run double last night. He takes low on a cutter. Witrowski fires, and that's low and in for a ball. The ERA was a little elevated for Witrowski at AA this year. Here's the 2-1, and it's up and in, and Olmstead hits the deck. Did it hit him? Yeah, I guess it did. I didn't think it hit him. Must have clipped him ever so slightly, and he'll head to first. He's on base for the third time tonight. That's the second hit batsman by Witrowski. Ethan O'Donnell comes up. Boy, must have just grazed him on the left arm. It's one of those that the plate umpire probably heard more so than saw. Here's the offering, and it's bunted at, pulled back by O'Donnell, and he takes inside for ball one. But when we talked to Tyson Harden after his AAA debut in Durham a few weeks ago, and his first two outings, I guess it would have been, and Harden joined us on the pregame show. Here's the 1-0 now, and it's inside for a ball. He had talked about just a little bit of bad luck down at AA, and it seems like that might have been the case for Wichrowski, too, because you look at the individual numbers. His hit total was slightly higher than the innings total, but nothing crazy. 2-0 pitch, down low for a ball. The walk total, 20 in 47 and two-thirds, so not great, but again, not eye-poppingly high. And he struck out 52 in 47 innings, but his ERA was 6.42. 3-0 offering now, and that is down low, ball four. So a four-pitch walk to O'Donnell after the hit-by-pitch of Olmstead. And Tyler Thornburg is going to come out and talk to Brett Wichrowski. Now the Sounds have some activity in the bullpen. They've got Reese Kinnear warming. Brian Navarrete will be the batter. But you look at the ERA, and it doesn't match up really to some of the other numbers for Wichrowski. And you watch him pitch here in his AAA debut, and he does not look like a guy who would have had a 6-plus ERA down at AA. Now he's given out some free bases tonight, but he's also had some impressive work given the nerves that I'm sure are involved, plus got to know in the back of his mind that there's not a lot behind him in that bullpen tonight. Here's Navarrete. Sack fly his last time for Jacksonville's lone run, and now Wichrowski bluffs to second. Got two on with one away. Pitch count at 92 for Wichrowski. Could be his final batter. Let's see if he can get a ground ball and get through six innings. The pitch on the way. Navarrete takes down low for ball one. That was a cutter. And as far as usage goes tonight, the four-seam fastball has been the leading pitch, then the cutter, followed by the sinker, slider, and curveball. He's not had a real high strike percentage tonight, but he's got a five-run lead in the sixth inning. The pitch, there's the strike. Wichrowski has not had a 1-2-3 inning tonight, so he's had some stressful innings in this game, and yet he's got a 6-1 lead. 1-1 pitch. Double steal is on. Pitch outside. Throw to second by Rodriguez. Tag and safe is the call. O'Donnell safe at second. Again, the Sounds tried to throw out the trail runner, which is what they tried to do last inning with Etzel and Olmstead. Here, Olmstead was the lead runner, and they tried to get O'Donnell. So now, second and third with one away. Takes away that conventional double play. And it makes it even harder now for Wichrowski to get through this inning, I think. The 2-1. Navarrete lines a base hit to left. Over toward the corner. Matos plays it in. Olmstead is in. Throw to second. Navarrete gets back to first. The throw there is in time. They got him. Navarrete trying to get back to first is tagged out by Tyler Black. It's a two-run single. It's now a 6-3 ball game. Navarrete is the second out of the inning. He took a big turn at first. Matos had a little bit of trouble with that ball in the corner, so Navarrete, I think, thought he might be able to get to second base. And then Matos got it in a little bit casually. Credit Murray for seeing Navarrete off the bag, and he threw over there, and Black had the tag down in time. So it's 6-3, two outs, bases empty, and Reese Kinnear is coming in. The night is over for Brett Wichrowski. and he leaves in line for a win in his AAA debut. Kinnear coming in, two outs in the sixth. 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
18: Hi, I'm Nicole Kidman. 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
0: Reese Kinnear against Peyton Green with two outs and the bases empty here in the last of the sixth inning. The Sounds 6-1 lead is now 6-3. They led 6-0 early, so Jacksonville chipping away, and Kinnear misses with ball one to Green. Next pitch on the way, and Peyton Green takes outside for a ball. Brett Witrowski threw 96 pitches, 48 for strikes. He had five walks and two hit batsmen. He only allowed three base hits, but he gave up three runs on 5 2/3, mostly from some free bases. There's a ball down low to Green. Now Kinnear ready again. Reese pitched on Tuesday, threw 24 pitches. He fires a strike on the outside corner, and it's 3-1. Here's the next one. Swing and a miss, and now it's full. It's got to be one of the higher pitch counts, too, by a Sound this year, going 96 pitches. Kinnear ready, the payoff pitch. And Peyton Green, it's a high fly ball out to left, playable for Matos. In front of the warning track, he's got it, and the inning is over. So Jacksonville gets two runs on one base hit with nobody left. Sounds Baseball is driven by your Middle Tennessee Toyota dealers. 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We go to the seventh inning, Sounds 6, Jacksonville 3.
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0: We'll do some baseball trivia here in the seventh inning. Sounds lead Jacksonville 6-3. Lefty Justin King is the new pitcher for the Jumbo Shrimp, and Jet Williams, Akil Badu, and Jefferson Caro are due here for the Sounds. 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He's got a two-hit night. De Los Santos makes the play for out number one, and here is Akil Badu. Well, last night, the trivia question asked you to name one of the two teams the Marlins have beaten in a World Series. Marlins, of course, Jacksonville's parent club. And the answers were Cleveland in 97 and the Yankees in 2003. Badu takes a strike. Here's your question tonight. Name one of the two managers to lead the Marlins to those World Series. Name one of the two managers to lead the Marlins to their two World Series titles. Badu takes down and away. Email your answer to radiobooth@nashvillesounds.com. Radiobooth@nashvillesounds.com. Include your name and what city you're listening from in the email. Badu chops one foul right side, so that we can identify you on the air if you're the winner. And the first one to get it right will win two tickets to a Sounds game and automatically be entered for a chance at the end of the month to win a $300 value prize from JLS Mechanical. One of the two Marlins managers to lead them to a World Series. Gravel to first, sliding stop De Los Santos, throw to first, King covering, and they get Badu. Nice play on both ends. De Los Santos gloving that ball to his right, and King getting over there and handling a fairly tough feed from Davis and De Los Santos. It was behind the pitcher a little bit. He reached across, gloved it near his left shoulder with that right-handed leather, and got there to beat Badu to the bag. 3-1 put out. Two gone, and here's Caro. 6-3 Sounds in the seventh inning. Caro's 1-for-3 tonight. The pitch by King is swung on and fouled away. Rochester's up 7-1 on Lehigh Valley in the eighth inning. And Memphis is scoreless against Louisville in the fourth. Rochester and Memphis right in front of the Sounds in the playoff race here in the first half. The 0-1 up and away to Carroll. Harden Law, out-of-town scoreboard updates. Harden Law, the local firm that locals trust. Now the 1-1 by Justin King. Here it comes, and Caro swings and misses. And the count is 1-2. 10th outing for King with Jacksonville. His ERA is up around 6. 13 walks in 8 innings. He made his AAA debut a year ago. 28-year-old lefty. Canada native. The pitch, and it's lofted out to right, coming on Barry, and Barry slides and knocks it down. It's a base hit for Carroll. Barry thought about it, dove for it, could not catch it, but he did do a nice job of keeping it nearby. So it's a two-out single for Carroll. And here's Luis Matos. Good to see Carroll and Jet Williams with multi-hit games tonight. King looking at first, ready at the belt, now comes home, and Matos takes inside. Matos singled in the third, got hit by a pitch in the fifth inning. Sounds lead 6-3 in the seventh. Here's the next offering. And that's off the inside, ball two. And that one is being challenged by Brian Navarreto. And Nava got it right. It was a strike on the lower inside corner. So the call is overturned. And it's 1-1 on Matos. Short lead by Caro at first. Here's the 1-1. And that's swung on and fouled away. Sky is black. Lights at full effect here in Jacksonville. 82 degrees at game time. Another warm and breezy, very comfortable night at the ballpark. Temperature mid-70s right now. Here's the 1-2 by King. And it's in the dirt to Matos, smothered by Navarreto. All quiet in that Sounds bullpen. Reese Kinnear is going to go another inning after getting the final out in the sixth on behalf of Brett Witrowski. 2-2 pitch. Matos pops it up right side. First baseman De Los Santos near the Sounds dugout has room and makes the catch. And the inning is over. Sounds don't score. They get a hit. They leave one here in the seventh inning. Time to stretch in North Florida. We go to the bottom of the seventh. It's the Sounds 6 and Jacksonville 3.
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0: Reese Kinnear gets the top of the Jacksonville order in the bottom of the seventh. Sounds lead 6-3. Davison De Los Santos gets it started for the Shrimp, and he swings and chops one foul into his team's dugout. 0-1 on De Los Santos, who's grounded out three times tonight. Adams, Pratt, and Murray have all gotten some action from Davison De Los Santos. Let's see if he can ground it to Tyler Black, then all four infielders can get him out. Here's the 0-1 pitch, and it's in for a strike. Fastball to 94 from Kinnear. We said it early. We've talked about it throughout. The Sounds do not have a deep bullpen tonight. And that's even if you include some guys who... Here's the 0-2. Swing and a miss, strike three. Kinnear gets De Los Santos to chase. One away. The Sounds would be thin even if the Brewers had not gone through what they went through today, having to remove D.L. Hall and Grant Anderson from the game. We have to think at least a couple of Sounds are going up tomorrow. They could also call up more than two if they're going to option Coleman Crow, who started today. The pitch, Jacob Berry lines one out to right center and down for a base hit. One out single. It'll bring up Graham Pauly. So even if you include some guys, who might not be available privately that we don't know about. It's not a deep bullpen tonight for the Sounds. Jacob Wagis back on 4 days rest is the only guy in the bullpen on multiple days. Kinnear threw 24 pitches on Tuesday, working two innings, and he saw the minimum. He struck out three. The pitch, Paulie takes a strike. Kinnear's been a horse for the Sounds. He's got a 2.08 ERA in 14 outings. He's got a couple of saves. He's 4-0, and he has been a guy that is up to the task of working frequently. The 0-1 pitch taken just outside for a ball. A couple of former Padres going at it here. Graham Paulie was acquired a couple of years ago by the Marlins from San Diego. Kinnear had several years with the Padres. The 1-1 now, and Paulie swings and misses. Tied him up with a sinker at 95. All the pitching changes brought to you by the Mint Gaming Hall, Kentucky Downs. 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Now the 1-2 to Graham Paulie on the way. Taken high, 2-2. Brett Witrowski, 3 runs, 3 hits, 5 walks, 3 strikeouts in 5 2/3 in his debut. He also hit 2 batters. Here's the 2-2 pitch. Swung on, bounced to first, might be 2. Black's got it on the backhand, goes to second and gets the lead man, and that's all. The throw by Black bounced and was off target. Cooper Pratt did a good job to corral it and confirm the out of Berry. Graham Paulie safe on a fielder's choice. So the play goes 3-6 at second base. And here's Reese Hines. Hines is 0-3 tonight. Kinnear fires, and Hines gets jammed and fouls it off to the right out of play. Sounds entered play tonight with the number one team ERA in the league. The only team in this 20-team league with a sub-4 team ERA, 3.96. Here's the 0-1, and it's taken for a strike. And a big part of that is the number one bullpen ERA in the league at 3.42. The Sounds are middle of the pack in starting pitching ERA, but they are number one in bullpen ERA. And Reese Kinnear has been a big part of that. His 0-2 to Hines. Here it comes, and it's outside for a ball. Craig Yoho last night worked a 13th consecutive outing without giving up an earned run. Struck out the side in order in the 8th inning. Jacob Wagis back has a nice run going of 8 straight outings without an earned run. 1-2 pitch. Swing and a miss. Strike 3. Kinnear strikes out Reese Hines. 2 Ks in the inning for Kinnear, and he puts up a 0 in the 7th. Sounds Baseball is driven by your Middle Tennessee Toyota dealers. 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At the end of 7, it's the Sounds 6 and Jacksonville 3.
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0: Luke Adams leads off the top of the eighth inning. Sounds lead Jacksonville 6-3. Lefty Justin King is back out for another frame for the large crustaceans. Adams is 1-for-3 tonight. Here's the pitch, and he takes up and away for ball one. Ramon Rodriguez and Ethan Murray will follow. The Sounds have Jacob Wagas back warming in their bullpen. Here's the 1-0, and it's a strike on the outside corner, and Adams is going to challenge it. And this one is going to be off the plate. Sounds are going to be 6-for-6 on challenges tonight. 5 from Ramon Rodriguez at catcher, and now 1 from Luke Adams at batter. Now the 2-0 from King back to Adams. It's on the way, and it's taken for a strike. So Wagas back on 4 days rest, unless he were going to be one of the guys the Brewers would call up, and he's deserving, as just about everybody in that bullpen is. He's a guy we thought we could see tonight. 2-1 pitch, strike called. We've got a winner in our trivia contest asking you to name one of the two managers to lead Jacksonville's parent club Marlins to a World Series. Adams swings and misses strike three. Fastball from King got him. One away. And our winner tonight is Reese in Brentwood. Reese in Brentwood is the winner. So, Reese, hold on. We'll reply to your email. You win 2 tickets to a Sounds game. And you're automatically entered for a chance at the end of the month to win that $300 value prize from JLS Mechanical HVAC. A free 1-year membership to their gold tier maintenance plan. Here's the pitch. And Rodriguez squibs one out to second base. Olmstead scoops it up and throws to first in time. Rodriguez gone on the first pitch, and it brings up Ethan Murray. Reese was correct in identifying Jim Leland. Hall of Famer Jim Leland, who's 81 years old now. He led the Marlins in 97. He managed them for a couple of years. He had been with the Pirates, of course, in the early 90s. Then on to Colorado, then the Tigers. He managed the Tigers to 2 pennants where they lost in the World Series. Here's the pitch, and it's taken for a strike by Ethan Murray. But Jim Leland is indeed correct. And the other possible right answer, Jack McKeon, who managed them in 2003 when they beat the Yankees. Here's the 0-1 now, and Murray takes low. McKeon was 72 years old at the time he managed the Marlins to that World Series, and Trader Jack is 95 now. But he was, at the time that he won the World Series with the Marlins, was the oldest manager to lead a team to a Fall Classic win. Murray takes up and away, and he was later passed in that effort by Dusty Baker, who was 73 when he managed the Astros to the World Series in 2022. But Jim Leland and Jack McKeon, the two possible trivia answers tonight. Murray takes low and away, 3-1. So good work by Reese and Brentwood. A lot of you got it right. Reese was the first correct responder, and we'll do more trivia tomorrow. 6:05 Central Time, first pitch with Thomas Pannone, the scheduled Sounds starter. 3-1 now by King. On the way, and Murray takes a strike, and now it's full. Sounds lead 6-3 here in the top of the eighth inning. Murray's been on base 3 times tonight. 2 singles, including an RBI single in that long third inning, when the Sounds got all their runs, and then he walked and stole a base in the sixth. He takes, and it's high, ball 4. And Ethan Murray is on for the 4th time tonight. 2-for-2 with 2 walks. He was on base 3 times last night. And here's Tyler Black. Black is 1-for-4 in the game. Here's the pitch now. And it's swung on, yanked to right, down the line. That's a base hit. Berry goes to get it. Murray around second, heading for third. Black's got a double. Murray holds up at third. And the Sounds have second and third here with Cooper Pratt coming up. Boy, would they love to add on and put this game to bed. That was a slider over the middle of the plate, and Tyler Black yanked it into right. Now Pratt has a chance to drive in a couple of runs. He had an RBI single in the third, where he advanced his hitting streak to 24 straight games. Lefty on righty, and the pitch. And that's a strike on Pratt, a fastball at 95, and Pratt wants to challenge it. He thought the pitch was down. This one's going to be close, and that one was a strike. And so for the first time tonight, the Sounds lose a challenge. There's such a psychological effect, too, I think, of the challenge system that's hard to fully measure. But the Sounds have gone 6-for-6 on challenges. Here's the 0-1. And it's swung on, drilled, left center field, in the gap. Long run, O'Donnell dives and can't get it. Base hit to drive in two. Pratt around second, heading for third. He wants a triple. He slides. He's safe. It's 8-3 Sounds. Cooper Pratt with a two-run triple to deep left center field. The Sounds have breathing room again, and Pratt stays hot. RBIs 28 and 29. He's got three tonight, and the Sounds lead by five again. Boy, he crushed that pitch. That slider was right over the middle of the plate. Pratt gets up. He's a little bit hobbled, it seems like. He's kind of rotating his left leg a little bit. He's going to stay in. And Jet Williams is now the batter. Man, was that a big base hit right there. Two-run triple for Pratt. Here's the pitch, and Williams hits a high fly ball out to deep right field. Berry going back on the track, makes the catch. And that ends the inning. Jet Williams puts a charge into one. He's got a two-run triple tonight, and now Pratt joins him at that party. The Sounds get two runs on two hits. They leave one. We go to the bottom of the eighth inning. Sounds 8, Jacksonville 3.
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0: Jacob Wagasback gets the bottom of the eighth inning for the Sounds. They lead 8-3 now after a two-run triple by Cooper Pratt, and Pratt is staying in the game defensively. Wagasback against Matthew Etzel. The first pitch bunted at and missed for a strike, and it's 0-1. whatever Pratt was dealing with did not seem to be a real big deal. I'm sure you've seen players at all baseball levels. Now, when they get a hit, they gesture something to the dugout as part of the celebration. Here's a swing of foul, and it's 0-2. And that was the first thing Pratt did when he got

easily most well-rested reliever in that Sounds bullpen. 4 days of rest for Wagisback. He threw an inning back on Saturday at home against Gwinnett. The night Thomas Pannone had the quality start and won, and Pannone scheduled to pitch tomorrow. Here's the 0-2, and that's down low for a ball. And Wagisback with a 1.93 ERA in 14 outings with the Sounds. Back with the Brewers, re-signed after about a month ago. He was released from his contract and then came back. His 1-2 pitch, and that's in the dirt for a ball. And Wagisback has had 8 consecutive outings without giving up an earned run. Craig Yoho is at 13 after working last night. Wagisback ready in the high set. That turquoise glove near the chin. The 3-2 swung on, popped up toward third. Luke Adams into foul territory. Tracking it with room and makes the catch. One down. Johnny Olmstead now comes up. 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Here's Olmstead, a single, a walk, and a hit by pitch. He swings and fouls one away. Yeah, you look at who's hot. You can go any direction you want right now with the Sounds. You got Yoho and Wagisback in the bullpen. Brian Fitzpatrick had 14 outings in a row without an earned run that ended on Tuesday. Here's the 0-1 pitch. Olmstead checks, and did he go? He did. Actually, it's a called strike. He didn't go, but it was a strike in the zone. 0-2 now. And then offensively, Cooper Pratt, 24 games in a row reaching base. Tonight, 2 hits and 3 RBIs. Multi-hit game tonight for Jet Williams. He's hit the ball well a few times tonight. The 0-2 now, and that's in the dirt. Another changeup that Wagisback spiked into the dirt. If you weren't with us last night, we talked about Jacob Wagisback, even though he did not pitch, because he's got a cousin who lives here in Jacksonville. The 1-2, swing and a miss, strike three. There's the cutter to get Olmstead for the second out. And here's Ethan O'Donnell. Jacob Wagisback has a cousin who lives here in Jacksonville, Chief Petty Officer Christopher Sellers, who has served in the Navy since 2008. And Wagisback's cousin and his cousin's family were recognized as the military family of the game last night. Here's the pitch. Down low for ball one to Ethan O'Donnell. So Wagisback has some family here in Jacksonville, including a cousin who serves in our armed forces. The 1-0 taken outside for ball two. O'Donnell is 0-for-2 with a walk. Sounds have not trailed tonight if you're just tuning in. They scored 6 runs in the third and have led fairly comfortably most of the game. The 2-0, that's a strike. Jacksonville got a run in the fourth and 2 in the sixth before the Sounds got those 2 runs in this eighth inning on the Pratt triple. O'Donnell is challenging this last pitch. It was a strike. And so Jacksonville, on its first challenge of the night, loses that. Each team has one remaining now. Wagisback ready again. And the pitch. And it's taken down low. I was starting to talk earlier, and then Pratt hit the triple, about the psychological effect of the challenge system. And Pratt lost that challenge in the eighth inning right before the triple, but his team had won 6 challenges in a row. Here's a swing and a foul back by O'Donnell. And it's really easy, I would think, if you're a player and you realize your team has been so successful on challenges, you're kind of predisposed to think, okay, anything close, it's probably challengeable because we've won so many, and Pratt took a close pitch that was a strike and lost the

0: challenge after watching his teammates be so successful on it earlier in the night. 3-2 on the way. Swung on and missed strike three. Jacob Wagus back with a three up, three down eighth inning. And that is the first time all night that Jacksonville goes in order. Sounds Baseball is driven by your Middle Tennessee Toyota dealers. 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
0: Right-hander Amos Willingham is the new pitcher for Jacksonville. We start the ninth inning. Akil Baddoo leads off for the Sounds, and they're up 8-3 here in Game 3 of the series, trying to snap the little two-game skid in the set, snap an 11-game losing streak against Jacksonville overall. Baddoo, Caro, and Matos against Willingham, and the pitch is taken down low, ball one. Willingham worked a third of an inning on Tuesday night when the Sounds loaded the bases in the ninth against Stephen Jones. Willingham came in to face Luis Lara and got him to bounce out, representing the tying run. So Willingham got a save in that game. Baddoo takes, and that's outside ball two. Third outing for Willingham with Jacksonville. He'd had 11 for Sugarland for the Astros before the Marlins picked him up recently. 2-0 pitch. Baddoo takes outside 3-0. And there is no one warming in that Sounds bullpen. If you've been to a Sounds game and watched a pitcher leave and go into the dugout after an inning, Rick Sweet, here's the 3-0 pitch, swung on and fouled away, will always do a traditional handshake with a pitcher as a way of saying, great job, you're done for the night. Well, Jacob Wagusback went to the opposite end of the dugout a moment ago from where Rick Sweet was. I glanced down there. Sweet was kind of staring to the other end of the dugout, like sort of non-verbally, here's a swing and a miss by Baddoo, non-verbally wondering to Wagusback, you going to walk by me? Wagusback never did. It was Wagusback's way, I think, of telling his manager, I'm not coming out. I'll give you the ninth inning. I'm good. Do not get anybody warmed up. The pitch, and it's outside to Baddoo, ball four. And we saw earlier this year, Wagusback get a visit from Rick Sweet on the mound during an inning. And we talked about it the next day with Wagusback. There's a confidence from his manager in Wagusback and some trust built up there with a veteran pitcher that if Wagusback tells his manager he can finish an inning or finish an outing or whatever it is, Rick Sweet trusts Wagusback. Here's the pitch to Carroll, taken for a strike. The Sounds are very thin in the bullpen, I think, beyond Wagusback. I don't know who they might have because of what the Brewers might need tomorrow and who the Sounds have already used the last 2 days. Badu runs. Carroll fouls it away. But I think Wagisback is in a mode right now where he's going to make all that a moot point and just work the ninth inning. He did not want to talk about it with his manager, and his manager took that as a pretty good sign, I think. Carroll, 2 out of 4 tonight. Waiting. Willingham's 0-2 pitch is on the way, and Carroll fouls it off to the right and out of play. A fastball to 94. Trying to look back and see. I think it was May the 1st against Norfolk. Wagisback had a three-inning outing. Here's a swing of foul. Yeah, that's what it was, because Jacob had a bases-loaded situation in the eighth inning of a game against Norfolk where he'd already worked two innings, and then he had three consecutive strikeouts after his manager visited the mound. And that was a night where the Sounds were very thin in the bullpen. Here's the 0-2, and it's taken up high. Tonight, they're thin again, and they've seen Reese Kinnear and Jacob Wagisback step it up to try to make sure that no other pitchers would have to work. Here's the 1-2 on the way, and Caro takes high, 2-2. Sounds are up 8-3. They've got Badu at first with nobody out. There's always more going on behind the scenes with AAA pitching management. And tonight I feel like it's even more extreme with what the Brewers might need tomorrow. The pitch is hit out to center field. O'Donnell is there. Gets under it, makes the catch, and Badu stays at first. One away. Based on day's rest and pitch count, the Sounds would have a couple more guys available. But those waters are murkier right now because of knowing the Brewers are almost certainly going to call up at least a couple of Sounds tomorrow following injuries today to D.L. Hall and Grant Anderson. Throw to first, Badu dives back. Craig Yoho worked last night, but only threw 14 pitches. We've seen him go back-to-back this year, but he's a guy on the 40-man roster the Brewers could call upon. Here's the pitch to Matos, taken down low. Brian Fitzpatrick is on one day of rest. He threw 30 pitches on Tuesday. He's been to the big leagues this year. Certainly could be a guy that could go back. Easton McGee is on one day of rest. He threw 41 pitches as the spot starter on Tuesday. Here's the 1-0 serve. Swung on, lifted left, and foul down the line. McGee has been up a couple of times this year. Will Childers is on one day of rest. He pitched on Tuesday and threw 16 pitches. He's recently back from the injured list, but in theory could be available tonight. But again, we don't know the specifics behind the scenes about who's truly available or not. 1-1 pitch, and Matos hits a high fly ball out to shallow left field. Etzel comes in. Green goes out. Etzel makes the catch. Two down. Badu goes back to first, and here comes Luke Adams. Adams 1 out of 4 tonight. Infield single back in the second for Adams. He waits with those hands up high, rocks the bat near the right ear. And the pitch swung on and foul tipped by Adams into the glove of the catcher, Navarretto. Adams rocks those hands almost like somebody's stirring a pot. Well, now he's opening and closing that right hand. I hope he didn't tweak something with that wrist. Here's the 0-1 pitch now, and Luke swings and misses, and that was kind of a one-handed swing. Oh, man, I'm worried about that wrist. He is just back off the injured list from it. Now timeout being called by the plate umpire, and Adams is stepping out. He keeps rotating that right hand with a fist, and like he's trying to make sure everything feels okay. That's what he was doing back in Gwinnett in April when he hurt that wrist. Here's the 0-2 pitch, and he takes strike three called, and he's going to challenge it. Adams thinks this pitch was off the plate, and I think it just barely grabbed the bottom of the zone. Yes, it did. Adams down looking. The Sounds are out of challenges, and hopefully Luke is okay with that right wrist. He has just come back from a wrist sprain, and he's kind of still moving it around a little bit as he walks back to the dugout and is going to talk to one of his athletic trainers. Sounds don't score. We go to the bottom of the ninth inning in Jacksonville. Sounds 8, Jacksonville 3.
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0: Jacob Wagespack, indeed, will get the bottom of the ninth inning, trying to work the final two frames tonight and get this to the finish line. Sounds lead 8-3. Brian Navarreto leads it off for Jacksonville, then Peyton Green, then back to the top with Davison De Los Santos. First pitch by Wagespack is taken for a strike. Rochester did beat Lehigh Valley 7-1, so the Sounds need this game to stay stay 1.5 back of Rochester. The 0-1 up high for a ball, and they would also put Jacksonville back to 2 games behind the Sounds with a win. And Memphis is up 2-0 on Louisville in the 7th inning in Memphis. They're a half game ahead of, here's the pitch, strike called. They're a half game behind Rochester and 1 ahead of the Sounds. So looking like these top 3 teams, Rochester, Memphis, the Sounds, are all going to be victorious tonight. Navarreto's driven in all 3 Jacksonville runs. The 1-2 pitch, and he takes up an outside from Wagespack. Luke Adams staying in the game at third. One thing Luke told us, too, on that pregame show today is when he was dealing with the wrist sprain that he suffered back on April the 11th and has just come back from. Here's a swing and a miss, strike 3. Wagespack fans Navarreto, 1 away. Adams said he could keep his arm in shape and work on his defense, because throwing was not a problem for the wrist. It was swinging the bat. So he is out there defensively. Here's Peyton Green now. The pitch by Wagisback. Drops down and away for ball one. But it was noticeable during that at-bat a moment ago that Adams was rotating the right hand like the wrist was bugging him. Here's a swing and a miss. And then he swung at the next pitch kind of one-armed and then took that last one and lost the challenge. So hopefully he's all right. Might just be something he's got to manage and figure out how to play through at times. The 1-1 swung on and missed. One ball to two strikes. Peyton Green 0 for 3 in the number 9 spot tonight for Jacksonville. Sounds have 8 runs on 13 hits. The Shrimp, 3 runs on 4 hits. Here's the 1-2 pitch. Swing and a miss. He got him. Strike 3 on a fastball, and Wagisback has Jacksonville down to its final out. Here's De Los Santos. He's 0 for 4 tonight. 3 ground outs and a strikeout. The stretch and the pitch. And it's swung on and fouled straight back. Wagisback, 6'6", 228 pounds. 32-year-old righty. Turquoise glove near the chin. First base side of the rubber. He breaks and deals. And the 0-1 pitch, swing and a miss. Elevated fastball at 93. De Los Santos went chasing there, and it's nothing and two. That pitch was way up out of the zone. Outfield straight away. Wagisback getting signs from Rodriguez. Now ready. 0-2 the count. 2 outs, bases empty. The pitch swung on, chopped to third and foul. Wagisback bounces the rosin bag on the right hand. Discards it in back of the mound. Now ready for another 0-2 pitch to Davison De Los Santos. Here it comes. And it's swung on, lifted out to left. Matos going back. Near the track, he's got room, he's got it, and the Sounds win. They are on the board in the series. They stay 1.5 games behind Rochester, and they snap an 11-game losing streak against Jacksonville. A 6-run third tonight did the trick. Cooper Pratt knocked in 3, and the Sounds take down Jacksonville 8-3. 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
0: Sounds win in Jacksonville, 8-3 the final. Back with the totals, here they are. The Sounds with 8 runs on 13 hits, 2 errors, and 8 men left. Jacksonville, 3 runs on 4 hits. They made no errors. They stranded 7. The winning pitcher is Brett Wichrowski. Wins his Triple-A debut. He's 1-0. Brandon White takes the loss. He's 1-2. No save recorded. Time of the game, 2 hours and 36 minutes. In front of 7,680 here at ViStar Ballpark. The Sounds are 36-24 with the win. Jacksonville 34-26 with the loss. 8-3 the final. Sounds get a nice win tonight in Florida. We'll cover all the details next on the postgame show on 94.9 The Fan and the Sounds Radio Network.
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0: 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Jeff M. back with you here in Jacksonville. Sounds win it today by a final score of 8-3. We will recap it with all the highlights in just a moment. First, a final look at the out-of-town scores on this Thursday. We begin in the International League, where, as we told you, Rochester won at Lehigh Valley, 7-1 the final. So they will stay a game and a half ahead of the Sounds. They've won the first three games of that series in Pennsylvania. Memphis is playing right now and up 2-0 on Louisville in the bottom of the seventh inning at AutoZone Park. So if the Redbirds prevail, they will stay a game ahead of the Sounds and a half game in back of Rochester, and nothing would change for the top three teams in the league. Now, the teams behind that trio fall a little bit further back. Jacksonville now a couple of games in back of the Sounds, 3.5 behind Rochester for them, and Columbus had won 7 straight, but the Clippers got beat at home today by Omaha, so they are 4 games back now. Other games around the league saw Toledo and Iowa get postponed due to inclement weather. They'll make up that on Saturday in Des Moines, Iowa. Worcester beat Buffalo 5-1. Syracuse walked off Scranton-Wilkes-Barre 3-2. Indianapolis is down 6-3 in St. Paul in the sixth inning right now. Charlotte's up 11-6 in the ninth inning in Durham. And Norfolk leads Gwinnett 4-3 in the ninth inning in Georgia. In the major leagues, the Parent Club Brewers did not have a great day against the Giants. They lost 12-9. Now, they almost came all the way back. They were down 6-1. Then they were down 12-3. They scored a total of 6 unanswered runs in the final 3 innings, including 3 in the ninth. Almost got a game-tying homer from David Hamilton, but they got beat by the Giants 12-9. Colton Crow only went 2 1/3 in the game. Gave up 6 runs on 9 hits in the loss. D.L. Hall was pitching well, 2 1/3 scoreless when he left with some pectoral discomfort. An MRI coming for Hall to gather more information for the Brewers. He was replaced by Grant Anderson, who later got hit by a comebacker, suffering a forearm contusion. X-rays negative for Anderson, but you think he's at least down a couple of days to let the swelling subside in that forearm, even if there are no other issues. And then Jake Woodford gave up four runs in his three innings. His ERA is up around seven, so it is very likely the Brewers will have at least a couple of Sounds going up to help out as they go to Colorado now to take on the Rockies. But if they decide to option Crow and have another fresh arm in between the next turn in the rotation, or go back to a five-man rotation instead of six like they've been using currently, there could be three Sounds going up tomorrow to help out the Brewers, with Hall and Anderson banged up and Crow in jeopardy of being optioned, just to give the Brewers another spot in the bullpen before Crow would pitch again. So a lot going on for the Brewers right now. They're on their way to Colorado. They'll have three games with the Rockies starting tomorrow. Brewers had a 5.5 game lead on the Cardinals entering the day, and the Cardinals were off, so it's a 5-game lead for the Brewers. Now the Cubs' struggles are continuing. They're down 6-1 against the A's in the bottom of the seventh inning, and that's an A's team the Brewers see next week in Las Vegas. Sacramento A's playing a couple of series this year in Vegas, including one against the Brewers on Monday, and the A's are playing well right now. They're on the brink of taking down the Cubs again at Wrigley Field, up 6-1 in the seventh inning. Other games around the big leagues have the Blue Jays on top of the Braves, 3-2 in the ninth inning in Atlanta. The Royals lead the Twins by a run in the sixth inning in Minnesota. The Pirates have a chance to get back into second place in the NL Central. They'd be 4.5 back of the Brewers if they beat Houston, and right now they're up 4-0 in the sixth inning in the Lone Star State. Dodgers and Diamondbacks are scoreless after an inning in Arizona. The Padres fell in Philadelphia 6-4. Zach Wheeler got the win over Lucas Giolito. The Orioles beat Boston 8-2. Trevor Rogers picked up the win there for Baltimore. And the Yankees beat the Guardians in the Bronx. 2-1 was the final there, with David Bednar getting his 13th save for the Yankees. Tampa Bay idle today, so the Yankees a half game back in the AL East. Here in Jacksonville, Sounds win at 8-3. We'll recap it and wrap it up next on 94.9 The Fan and the Sounds Radio Network.
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0: Welcome back to Jacksonville, Florida. Jeff Hem with you one last time on this Thursday night. We continue the Tim Leeper Roofing postgame show. 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The Sounds never trailed in this game, and they had Brett Witrowski making his AAA debut tonight. Witrowski stranded a couple of guys in the first inning. He got his first AAA strikeout in the second, with Johnny Olmstead leading off the inning with a single. Ethan O'Donnell flying out to left. It was former Sound Brian Navarretto at the plate for Witrowski's first K. Here's the 2-2. And Navarretto takes strike three called. Witrowski fans Navarretto. First AAA strikeout for Brett Witrowski. A sinker at 96 at the bottom of the zone for out number two. Witrowski fanned three tonight, and he benefited from a six-run third inning the Sounds put together where they sent 11 men to the plate. It started with Ethan Murray, who singled, then Tyler Black singled, and the Sounds had two on with nobody out for Cooper Pratt. Now the 1-0 to Pratt on the way from White, and Pratt lines one to right side, the right side, a base hit, and that will bring in Murray. Black stops at second. It is 1-0 Sounds. Cooper Pratt's on-base streak is now at 24 games in a row, and he puts the Sounds in front early with a solid base hit the other way. So 24 straight for Pratt, reaching safely. He's also reached in 33 of his last 34, and the line kept moving when Jet Williams came up next. Now the offering. And Williams hits a high fly ball, deep left, in the corner, Etzel on the run, near the wall, that ball's off the wall, a base hit, bouncing back toward left field, Black is in, Pratt is in, Williams heads to third, it's a standing triple. Jet Williams knocks in two, and it's 3-0 Sounds. Nearly a home run for Williams. He hit it about three-quarters of the way up that 8-foot barrier in the left field corner, right near the 321 marker. Then it bounced away from the left fielder Etzel. And Jet Williams, with a standing two-run triple, has the Sounds up by three. And that's the Toyota drive of the game. Made in America means something to Toyota. 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Toyota, let's go places. That was halfway through the Sounds' productivity in that third. Akil Badu came up next and found a way to get Williams in. Here's the pitch by Brandon White. Swung on, bounced out to second. This will bring in a run. Olmstead's got it. He throws out Badu while Williams scores. And it's 4-0 Sounds on a run-scoring bounce-out by Akil Badu. So Badu gets his fourth RBI in 14 games with the Sounds. Then Jefferson Caro's singled. Luis Matos singled. And after Luke Adams struck out, Ramon Rodriguez was the ninth batter of the frame. Here's the 1-1. And it's swung on, lined to the right side. Base hit off the glove of De Los Santos. That will drive in Caro. Matos heads to third safely. The throw is cut off. It's a single for Rodriguez. And it's 5-0 Sounds. Ramon Rodriguez hits a smash to the right side. The first baseman, De Los Santos, dove for the ball. Couldn't slow it down. Ricocheted off his glove into right for a run-scoring single. So at that point, nine batters had come up for the Sounds. Murray, who started all of it with that single, then got another turn in the frame. Two outs, runners at first and third. The pitch, and Murray grounds one into right, a base hit. Matos is in. Rodriguez goes first to third. Ethan Murray with his second hit of this inning, and it is 6-0 Sounds. Now, the next batter, Tyler Black, struck out, and Brandon White got through a 38-pitch inning. He had two more innings after that, so he went five. He gave up six runs on 10 hits. Nine of the 10 hits were singles. He didn't walk anybody and struck out five in the eventual loss. Meanwhile, Brett Witrowski never had an easy inning, never had a 1-2-3. But on a night where the Sounds needed all he could give them, he went 5 2/3 and had 96 pitches. He scattered five walks. He hit two batters. He only allowed three runs on three hits. He gave up a sac fly to Navarreto in the fourth, and then Nava had a two-run single in the sixth inning. That turned out to be the final batter of the night for Witrowski, who wins his AAA debut. He was replaced by Reese Kinnear, who went an inning and a third. And then in the eighth inning, the Sounds tacked on two more runs against Justin King. Two outs, nobody on when Murray walked, reaching for the fourth time tonight. And after Tyler Black doubled, Cooper Pratt had another big swing. Here's the 0-1. And it's swung on, trailed, left center field, in the gap. Long run, O'Donnell dives and can't get it. Base hit to drive in two. Pratt around second, heading for third. He wants a triple. He slides. He's safe. It's 8-3 Sounds. Cooper Pratt with a two-run triple to deep left center field. Three RBI night for Pratt. That was more than enough for the Sounds. Jacob Wagisback worked a 1-2-3 bottom of the eighth and then a 1-2-3 bottom of the ninth, facing Davison De Los Santos to solidify the Sounds' win. 3-2 on the way. Swung on and missed strike three. Jacob Wagisback with a 3-up, 3-down eighth inning, and that is the first time all night that Jacksonville goes in order. In the eighth, we had said how he was not going anywhere near his manager in the dugout. He wanted to come back out in the ninth, aware of the situation and ready to go, and it was a 3-up, 3-down ninth for Wagisback to finish it off. Wagisback bounces the rosin bag on the right hand, discards it in back of the mound, now ready for another 0-2 pitch to Davison De Los Santos. Here it comes, and it's swung on, lifted out to left, Matos going back, near the track, he's got room, he's got it, and the Sounds win. They are on the board in the series, they stay 1.5 games behind Rochester, and they snap an 11-game losing streak against Jacksonville. A 6-run third tonight did the trick. Cooper Pratt knocked in three, and the Sounds take down Jacksonville 8-3. 8 runs, 13 hits, 2 errors, and 8 left for the Sounds. 3 runs, 4 hits, no errors, 7 left for Jacksonville. Wichrowski gets the win. White takes the loss. A 2-hour and 36-minute ball game in front of 7,680. Sounds are 36-24 with the win. Jacksonville 34-26 with their loss. Game 4 of the series tomorrow night at 6:05 Central. We'll be on the air at 5:50 with the pregame show. Lefty Thomas Pannone, the scheduled Sounds starter. Righty Bradley Blaylock is going for Jacksonville. Pannone and Blaylock tomorrow at 6:05 Central in Game 4 of the series. Thanks to Brandon Aldrich for the great work, as always, at the controls back at 94.9 The Fan. Jeff Hemp signing off from Vistar Ballpark. Again, the final, Sounds 8 and Jacksonville 3. Thanks for listening. Good night from Florida. We'll do it again tomorrow on 94.9 The Fan, the Game Nashville app, and the Sounds Radio Network.
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30: Hey, Asia! What's going on? Now, they came back and won, but it was, I mean, it was way closer than it needed to be. And so that told me that there's no quitting that Atlanta Dream team. So I respect them. They're working their way into something.
31: Without question. You know, the Fever were up in this one early, and Alicia Gray
2: put the team on her back and went on like an 8-0 run herself.
7: Yep.
2: Yeah, she was balling. Just wasn't quite enough because Caitlin Clark, who was sick tonight as well, went over to the bench during the timeout. I didn't see it. I heard the folks doing the game talk about she was throwing up. And then she came back on the court. And I'm like, well, that's weird that she came back on the court. She had two assists and hit a three just right. like that. And then next thing you know, it was up to a 10-point game. They end up winning by 12, 83-71.
30: Yeah, Caitlin had 17 points. It wasn't a great night shooting. I don't know if that had to do with her being sick or just wasn't a great night shooting. 6 for 17, 2 for 8 from three-point land. She did have 7 boards and 8 assists, so that's good. I mean, she's always going to be involved in the game. I feel like that it's not they're not as exciting as they were, you know, them being Caitlin and Angel. I also think a lot of it has to do with the WNBA has a lot of really good talent. There's a lot of really good players sprinkled throughout the course of the league.
2: Yeah, and I think what happened is we kind of shook out the pretenders, right? Because there were a whole lot of people that jumped in that never watched the WNBA before, and a lot of people stuck around. But the people that just came to kind of jump on, you know, the Angel Reese and Caitlin Clark beef and to be a part of that, once that kind of died down, they went away. So at least now WNBA fans are watching the WNBA and not a lot of people. What is it called? Grifting? Or drift, I don't know what it's called. But
30: you about to get me to lie to you, man, and I don't like to be a liar, dude.
2: I think there were a bunch of, I believe they're called grifters, that jumped on board and was just kind of trying to stroke up some controversy. All those people have left now, and WNBA fans get to enjoy the great product that the WNBA is.
30: Well, the Fever got the 83-71 victory over the Dream. You mentioned the Stanley Cup Finals. It's in the third period right now with the Golden Knights holding a 2-0 lead on the Hurricanes and the Golden Knights. And it's not just because I'm here in Vegas, but they're the hottest team in hockey. I know it's only down to two, but it's just what they were able to start at, where they fired their coach with 8 games left in the season, to now being in the Stanley Cup Finals is incredible. Carolina could score in a quick second, so just because they're up 2-0, the third period just started, buckle up. That's all I got to say.
2: It ain't over.
30: It ain't even close to over. Buckle up, because Carolina could score like that. They're at their house as well, so their fans are going to get lathered up and try to back their Hurricanes. He's Emma Golden. I'm Q Myers. It's game night here on ESPN Radio. The Brunson Burner was, man, he was running hot at the end of that game one NBA Finals. That's next here on ESPN Radio on the all-new ESPN app.
8: 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Now the pressure quickly mounts for San Antonio. How will they respond? Game 2 of the NBA Finals. 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
3: How are you? 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
5: 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Coming up Friday, Jalen Brunson and the Knicks took game one of the finals. So how will Wemby and the Spurs respond to game two? 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

0: added Trent McDuffie for the back end. They extend Stafford. They draft a kid who they think is the next guy, Jalen Watson as well. The Rams just added Myles Garrett, a walking bat suit. They threw up the signal.
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5: Here is your latest Middle Tennessee weather. Friday will be mostly cloudy early, then gradually become sunny with a high near 87. Winds from the south, southwest at 5 to 10 miles per hour. Friday night will be partly cloudy with a low around 67. Saturday will be mostly sunny and warmer with a high near 90. Saturday night will be mostly cloudy with a low around 71. 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
5: Here is your latest Middle Tennessee weather. Friday will be mostly cloudy early, then gradually become sunny with a high near 87. Winds from the south, southwest at 5 to 10 miles per hour. Friday night will be partly cloudy with a low around 67. Saturday will be mostly sunny and warmer with a high near 90. Saturday night will be mostly cloudy with a low around 71.
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0: Coming up on the Friday edition of Unsportsmanlike with Chris Candy, Michelle's mom, and me, Evan Cohen, Jalen Brunson, and the Knicks took game one of the finals. So how will Wemby and the Spurs respond in game two? It's Unsportsmanlike, 6 a.m. Eastern, right here on ESPN Radio, ESPN2, and ESPNU.
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3: Are you sure we're talking about the same player?
4: You heard him, man. You heard these guys. I mean, they're still kind of living off that high, man. So I don't know. Like, I just got to feel the Spurs look so much better to me. We'll see.
3: I'm not saying the Spurs,
4: but I think they're better.
3: I'm not saying the Spurs aren't better, but you can't call in here and tell me that Brunson's not clutch, and it may not, like, that dude has proven over and over again he's going. 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

0: for the Phils. Alec Bohm and Trey Turner knocked in runs as well. Phillies completing their second sweep of the Padres in a week, winning all six games this season. Now 24-10 under interim manager Don Mattingly, have gone from 10 games under 500 to in wild card position in 37 days. The Orioles all over the Red Sox 8-2. Kobe Mayo three-run double, part of a six-run Baltimore first inning. Up next are half-hour headlines and more from the NBA and NHL playoffs. 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
1: Coming up on the Friday edition of Unsportsmanlike with Chris Candy, Michelle Smallman, and me, Evan Cohen, Jalen Brunson, and the Knicks took game one of the finals. 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It's Unsportsmanlike, 6 a.m. Eastern, right here on ESPN Radio, ESPN 2, and ESPN U.
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4: Here is your latest Middle Tennessee weather. Friday will be mostly cloudy early, then gradually become sunny with a high near 87. Winds from the south, southwest at 5 to 10 miles per hour. Friday night will be partly cloudy with a low around 67. Saturday will be mostly sunny and warmer with a high near 90. Saturday night will be mostly cloudy with a low around 71. 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

0: aggressive and getting the guards downhill in the paint. Steph Castle, Dylan Harper, get downhill, get into the paint. You know what that means? On the pick and roll, don't slip the pick. Set the screen. Set the screen. Hard. Wimby said hard fouls when he was in the Western Conference Finals. Well, damn it, hard screens.
1: Yep.
0: If you get a foul, if you give somebody a shoulder, so be it.
1: Yep.
0: Get downhill. Force Jalen Brunson to defend a guard with a full head of steam going downhill. You want to take more out of Jalen Brunson so he can't close the show like he did in game one? Mm-hmm. Make him play more defense. Be more physical with him on that end of the court. And so, yeah, I do think from a personnel standpoint, the De'Aaron Fox of it all is interesting. I would expect that that adjustment will be made. That's the low-hanging fruit. Tactically, there are things that the Spurs need to be doing in order to lean into the advantages that they have over the Knicks.
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0: no free throw attempts, no assists, and two turnovers. Get his ass off the court and put Dylan Harper in the game. Put Dylan Harper in the game.
1: There's something to your veteran point guard.
0: I don't need a veteran point guard that when he since he's come back in the conference finals.
1: The shooting has been rough.
0: 34% from the field, 19% from three, and only 9 free throw attempts in 170 minutes played.
1: 19%.
0: Yeah, dog. What? That's what I need on the court? That's what I gotta have?
2: Wait, Jason, you gotta answer one word. We've been debating. Harper and Castle look more like a linebacker or a running back? You were gonna ask that? I just stole that. I'm sorry.
1: Linebacker.
0: That's a linebacker.
2: No, he just did it.
0: I said running back. He said linebacker.
2: That's the point. What you just did is you said both. That's what we've been saying. Jason McCourty.
0: Like, you're too tall. I can't be a running back.
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0: This is my 10th one now, and I've been on the crew for like 20 plus.
1: Oh, wow.
0: And, you know, those Cavaliers Warriors, you could pencil in October 15th, and you knew that was, you know, going to be where we'd be in June. And so, like, that was the height of, you know, wondering what was about to happen. But this is just so fresh. Obviously, the Knicks, having not been here since 1999, having not won since 73, and Wembanyama coming off, you know, the Spurs beating Oklahoma City. We thought we had this vast window of championships in them, and now San Antonio's arrived ahead of schedule. And the fan bases, I mean, this is the only game in town here in San Antonio, and every single person in this city is go Spurs go 24 hours a day. They're honking horns, you know, for like 12 hours after yeah. games are over. And then, like I said, New York's got, I don't even know what to expect Monday for game three. So this is a lot of fun. You know, it's retro for those of us, you know, who remember 1999. And, you know, this whole crew has embraced the freshness of the series. And, man, what a game we got for the opener. And neither team played particularly well. You know, Jalen Brunson did his thing in the fourth quarter. I think Cat had his best game ever. Defensively, I mean, Mike Brown told us yesterday was best of the year, but can they do it again? That's the key tonight.
2: Yeah, talk about a little bit about that sort of heroic ending of the Jalen Brunson. Like, this game one was like a mini movie with the ups and downs, the trailing, Brunson going in, Brunson going out. What did you see from him down the stretch, especially against that Spurs team that had kind of bottled up SGA?
0: Yeah, it's you know, the fact that he can just kind of get to his spots at his size. I mean, we know about the footwork. We know about the fact that, you know, he wants the ball late in the game, but there's just something that turns on. It's that, you know, the Brunson burner. You don't want to steal that one there. You know, someone fires it up and he just gets to another level. And it was right on cue. He had one of the bigger plays of the game where I don't think he got credit for the offensive rebound, but he tipped out a missed shot, relocated to the corner, hit the go-ahead three. It's just uncanny when, you know, you've got the size and the defense and the length that San Antonio can show you and can pack the paint. And he's so shifty, he gets to his spot in his arrays of shots and floaters and kind of little hook shots, you know, where he goes to the left hand. It's a testament to the player that he's become that nobody, you know, saw enough of, apparently, two championships at Villanova to take him in the first round, to keep him in Dallas, and the Knicks have him, and thank goodness for that if you're a Knicks fan, because he is a fourth-quarter savior, and he showed us all of it in game one.
3: He's Mark Kestisher. Kesty's calling the game alongside P.J. Carlesimo, Doris Burke, and George Sedano. That is one heck of a lineup in its own right. Pre-game starts at 7:30 Eastern on most ESPN radio stations. This is a little detailed, but you mentioned Brunson, and you and PJ had such a great seat at the end of game one. I got texts from friends who were like, how come people aren't lighting up Brunson for yelling at the refs at the end of the game, and they still won, and why is he so mad at Scott Foster? But you and PJ provided better insight into what was going on because you guys were on the scorer's table. What more can you tell us about exactly what Brunson was upset about at the end of game one?
0: Yeah, you know, what's interesting is, you know, Doris joined us for the finals and George was with us as well in the Western finals. But we were in that same spot and there's, I want to say, four fans that sit in that front row ahead of us. And you remember with Shai Gilgeous-Alexander, all the flopping signs that they had here. Mm-hmm. That family was kind of at the forefront of it. But the one thing that I noticed that left me with, you know, bad taste in the mouth was, you know, they were yelling at SGA, they're yelling at Mark Daigneault, the head coach. And I thought it was, you know, a little bit distasteful. I couldn't hear what they were saying, but I could tell it was derogatory. And, you know, they're behind this bench. And so it's almost like, you know, keyboard warrior mentality where you feel like you're in your little safe zone here and you could say whatever you want because I paid for these tickets. And they kind of did the same thing to Jalen Brunson. So I'm not sure what was said. I saw Jalen handled it pretty well until clearly something was said that angered him. And so I know, at least according to reports, the league was investigating what was said, but that was not a surprise to PJ or myself because, I just thought that, you know, it's nice that you can acquire those seats and you could afford those seats, but it doesn't afford you the ability to say anything you want. So not sure what was said, but clearly this has been a pattern with those particular fans in front of us.
2: All right, so I'm going to get into the craft of what you do a little bit, Mark. You got what's potentially the end of an unreal drought for New York. Are you at night just kind of sitting down thinking about what's the call if they do pull this off? Or are you just going to come just off the cuff? What's the game plan for if this happens?
0: I always say this because I talk to my play-by-play friends and do the straw poll. Like, do you write it down? Do you have an idea? Do you think about it? Or do you just have it in the moment? And it's a fear of many of us to just go with the moment and then blow the moment. Like, just nothing great. You know, come the great ones, of course, always have something to say that's perfect at the right time. And so, you know, I wait till one team is on the verge and then I just kind of noodle some things. But I always say this, if you write it, something bad's going to happen. You're not going to deliver it right. It's not going to come out the way you had anticipated it. So I try to have kind of an idea.
3: Yeah.
0: And then I just cross my fingers and hope the right word. Hope I speak English, A, and B, hope the words come together in the right order.
3: All right, well, pregame, 7:30 p.m. Eastern on most ESPN radio stations. Mark Kestisher, play-by-play for the NBA Finals Game 2 alongside P.J. Carlesimo, Doris Burke, and George Sedano. Kesty, thank you, sir.
0: Thanks, guys. Have a good one.
3: One of the best to ever do it, Mark Kestisher,
1: Matt Kessinger is a good play-by-play
3: thank
1: guy.
3: Thank you, Matt Kessinger.
2: He was in a hotel room.
4: I think he's saying that.
3: Oh, that Kessinger? I thought he was saying Matt Kessinger. Yeah. That was better. I liked it better when
2: Is he in a hotel with no TV?
4: I mean, we're not talking about that enough. That
2: was he
4: great.
2: Was he in No Country for Old Men? Like, motel? Like, what hotel is he talking?
3: What was the last? Okay,
4: I don't think I've ever been in a hotel without a TV.
3: Pioneer yeah. Town, outside Joshua Tree in California.
4: Okay, well, I don't think that's where Chris Russo
3: it's
4: was.
3: It's like a designed, like, sort of like de-screening place.
5: Wait,
3: like
5: where was it?
3: Pioneer Town, outside of Joshua Tree in California. Joshua Tree's so. It's
5: a lot of
3: legit.
5: Fights go down right there.
3: A lot of, yeah. lot of fights. Well,
4: Randy's in town.
3: Hey, I'm going to tell you what Pioneer Town is, as well as rob you of your productivity, because 82-0 has taken over the country. We're going to play a live round of this game on the air, explain to you why it's about to dominate your weekend. He's David Dennis Jr. I'm Randy Scott. 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
29: John Kincaid, 97.5 The Fanatic in Philadelphia, joining us here reacting to what we all knew was going to happen. 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A.J. 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
0: Predators have their new GM.
1: Chris McFarland, former GM of the Colorado Avalanche, has been hired as president of hockey operations and general manager.
0: What are the next steps for Smashville's team?
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3: And I think it would be a smart move based on that. I think Andrew Burnett did a really good job with his coaching staff last year to start the season with them. I'm not saying they have to extend Andrew Burnett.
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6: Kate, you get one player from that team's roster in that era, again, to fill out your starting five. Once you choose that player, you can't do it again. Once your lineup is set, it runs a quick simulation based on the player's aggregated stats, mainly scoring, we've noticed. Mainly scoring, and gives you a projected season record out of 82 games. The goal being 82-0. It's really, I mean, because like you're like, no, Bill Russell was a glue guy. Bill Russell averaged like 15 points a game. Like he's not gonna win you this, unfortunately. Yeah. So hoopheads who are actually looking at like chemistry, it doesn't work. The goal is simple: go 82-0.
7: Health does not matter either.
6: Health really, yeah. Reliability doesn't matter. We're gonna compete. There are two modes. Uh-huh. There's a classic mode where you see the stats, mm-hmm. and then there's a hoop IQ mode, which is more challenging because all you get are names and not names and positions, but not stats. Okay. So I made the mistake. I was like, Shaq was on the Celtics. I remember that. You're not getting the career stats. You're getting the decade stats for Shaq.
7: Yeah, while they were on that team.
6: So that was
7: a miss. So also, for instance, like Anthony Davis, like if you do the Wizards 2020s, you can pick Anthony Davis and it'll look good because he played like 2 games and had like 25 and 12.
6: Oh, so. I didn't know that.
7: Yeah.
6: Okay, so we're going to compete.
7: Okay.
6: How are we going to do this, David?
7: But we're doing a little wrinkle. We're doing it blind. So I'm going to spin for you.
6: Okay. So I'm not going to see the roster.
7: You're not going to see the roster.
6: I got it.
7: You just got to go off the dome. And
6: okay.
7: And if you do not like draw blank, because no judgment if you do, because it might be like the Rockets from the 60s and you don't know.
6: Yeah.
7: I'll just pick randomly for you and we'll just.
6: I don't know about picking randomly. Okay, but all right. So spin it for me. Let's
7: all right,
6: get going.
7: All right. Let's go. See. I'm spinning for you. We have the San Antonio Spurs of the 90s, ironically.
6: Spurs of the 90s,
8: you know what
6: huh?
8: you have to do just for the bit.
6: Just for the plot, you should probably go David Robinson. I've never
7: heard of him.
6: Of the 90s.
8: But you don't want to fill that center spot, though.
6: I don't, but I think David Robinson qualifies as a power forward in the 90s. Is that true or false?
7: No, just a center.
6: Just a center?
7: Go just Timmy a center.
6: D. You got to go who?
8: Oh, no, not
6: no, Timmy D was...
8: That's 2000. It's got to be...
6: No, right. Duncan was drafted in the 90s, but he only had like...
7: Duncan was drafted in 90.
6: Are we allowing... So here's a wrinkle for the fans at home. You can change the era and you can change the
7: You're going to use it. You're going to change
6: once.
7: It now. All off out the gate.
6: What do you think? Should
8: no,
6: I do
8: you
6: it?
8: You take David Robinson.
6: David, all right, David, man, but that loses will. All right, David Robinson, center.
7: David Robinson is your center.
6: Yeah.
7: Okay, all right, spin it again. We're going Lakers of the 70s. Oh,
6: God
7: no.
6: dang it, dude. I just lost Wilt.
7: Here's the thing about Wilt. Here's the thing about Wilt and the Lakers. Wilt did not average a ton of points with the Lakers.
6: Was he, hey, in the 70s, was he a power forward at all or no?
7: Nope, just right. straight up center.
6: All right, so then give me only center, what positions was Elgin Baylor eligible for?
7: Okay, let's see. Elgin Baylor, small forward.
6: All right, put him in small forward.
7: Small forward, pick. Good call. All right, good pick. Elgin Baylor, dang small it, forward.
6: Dude. Spin it.
7: We're going Toronto 2010s.
6: Toronto 2010s?
7: Yeah.
6: Toronto 2010s. I'm going to use the era. Will you spin that era for me?
7: Oh, whoa. Okay, all right. Toronto 2020s.
6: Toronto 2020s.
7: You could have had Kawhi for 20.
6: Oh, I could have had Kawhi. I forgot about Kawhi's season with them.
7: You could have had Kawhi.
8: Are you going to double down on the team now, or are you going to stay with?
6: No, give me Van Vliet. Where's he at?
7: Oh, man, that's brutal.
8: What about DeMar DeRozan?
6: Could
7: have had DeMar DeRozan. All right. No, DeMar DeRozan was gone by then.
6: All right. So where's Van Vliet? PG, is that the only one?
7: Point guard, yeah. New York Knicks of the 2010s. This is a tough. This is a trip down.
6: Does Melo qualify at SG? As shooting guard? He should.
7: He is power forward or small forward. He's a power forward.
6: All right, power forward, Melo.
7: All right, power forward, Melo.
6: All right, last one.
7: Sacramento Kings of the 80s.
6: Nah.
7: Of the 80s.
6: Spin the team. Give me Chicago 80s.
7: Spin the team. Lakers of the 80s. Lakers of the 80s.
6: At shooting guard. Is that Magic? Got to be Magic, right?
7: Magic cannot be a shooter. Oh, he is a shooting guard. God whoa. Dang,
6: dude, he was a center in the 80s.
7: Whoa, give me 71 Magic. And 11.
6: 71 and 11.
7: 71 and 11.
6: For, all right.
7: Oh, man. Right.
6: I'm doing it for you. You ready?
8: We're going to do David's next in this, off the top of the next segment because we're running out of time.
6: No.
8: We're
6: out of time. We got a minute?
8: We got a minute. You
6: it's can't do too a fast. Team. It's too fast. All right. All right, so that's the tease. That's the tease.
8: 75 and 11 is pretty good.
6: So Fred VanVleet. At point guard, when I probably should have stuck with Kawhi.
7: Kawhi.
6: Magic Johnson at shooting guard.
9: I got it, says Fred VanVleet.
6: Elgin Baylor at small forward, sneaky good for Lakers of the 70s. And this is all off the dome. Carmelo Anthony at power forward. I definitely didn't know that he was a power forward.
7: Yeah.
6: And David Robinson at center. David Robinson ruined this for me.
7: Best player on the roster, David Robinson at 24 and 11. Three assists. My good friend Dave Robinson, my namesake.
6: I was surprised that's a 70-win team, I'll be honest.
7: Yeah.
6: All right, we're going to get David's team. 82-0.com is the game. You can play along. We're going to get David's team on the other side. We'll also dive into Game 2 tonight in San Antonio in the NBA Finals. He's David Dennis Jr. I am Randy Scott. 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
14: Here is your latest Middle Tennessee weather. Today will be mostly sunny with a high near 87. A light south wind will become south-southwest at 5 to 10 miles per hour in the morning. Tonight, clouds will increase with a low around 67. Saturday will be partly sunny with a high near 90 and a south-southwest wind of 5 to 10 miles per hour. 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

0: All right, game two tonight, ESPN Radio, ESPN app. Tune in. Last week was National Hamburger Day and National Brisket Day. If you could choose only one, which are you going with? Who you got, David?
1: I'm going burgers, even though I make a mean brisket. Smoke a mean brisket. 18 hours out there on the big green egg. No, I got a Kamado. It's red.
2: I don't even know what that is.
1: All right, I know. This is pro level stuff.
2: did you buy that with one of your rewards cards?
1: Yeah, there you go.
2: Bought it with the. I'll learn about life, dude.
1: Bought it with the rewards card. Went up to the Costco in Athens, Georgia. It was 2 hours away. In Augusta, Georgia. Sorry, 2 hours away.
2: Oh, okay.
1: Went there. Because it was on sale. Y'all are learning about the massive couponing that's going on here with your boy. Got the Kamado, come down, smoke a mean brisket.
2: All right. I'm going burgers. Give me a burger all day, every day. Don't get me wrong, love a good brisket. I'm more of a burnt ends guy.
1: Of course you are.
2: Love burnt ends. Don't you be smirched,
1: of course.
2: Yeah, I don't appreciate the tone.
1: You
2: right
1: would.
2: Now. I don't appreciate the tone. What else, Bubba?
0: 44 years ago last week, Cal Ripken Jr. began his streak of playing every single game. If you could hold any record in sports, what would it be? Who you got, Randy?
2: Mm. Oof. Any record in sports? I think it might be the rings, right? It's probably Bill Russell's rings record.
1: Mm.
2: I think that's probably it in the NBA. To be able to have one of those photos where you got one on each finger and then you're holding the rest.
1: Yeah.
0: I think that's bad.
2: I think that. Oh, no, wait. No, it's Brady's record. It's all right. I'll go Brady because the NFL means more than the NBA in this country.
1: Okay.
2: Like it's more popular, I should say. So, yeah, I'll go Brady's record. What about you, David?
1: Give me 100 points in the game.
2: That's actually verifiable?
1: 101. Give me 101.
2: Okay.
1: Give me 101. That's called the BAM plus 20. Give me 101.
0: Monday was National Game Show Day. Who you got as your favorite game show, David?
1: Favorite game show?
2: Yeah.
0: Correct.
1: You said it like show. I was thinking like game show. I thought you were going to say game show host or game show.
0: I mean, you can add in your host.
1: I'm going to be the host. I've learned so much about Bob Barker in the last month or so. I would probably say Family Feud.
2: Family Feud. We got a good one for you today.
1: Family Feud.
2: I'm going to go sit on it. I'm going to go. God, I thought you were going to go Love Island because you host a podcast.
1: That's not
2: about
1: a game show.
2: I feel like is that a reality show?
1: It's a reality show.
2: Hold on, there's a winner.
0: That's a game show.
2: Oh, there's
1: that's
2: a winner.
1: It's not a game show.
2: All right, is American Idol a game show?
1: No, game show is.
2: It's a game.
1: Game show is I'm homesick. With my mom let me stay home.
0: Yeah, it's not air during the day. I feel.
1: And it's during the day, and it's a 30-minute.
2: Well, for that reason, what is Jeopardy? Jeopardy's a game show.
3: Okay, that airs at night.
2: And that airs at night. What about Stump the Schwab?
0: It's got to be in syndication.
2: Go back in the day. What about Dream Job? No, I was on Dream Job. I was on one of the Gathering episodes. I'm going to go Price is Right.
1: You were on Dream Job?
2: I was. 03, that first and second season.
0: Did you make it?
2: I didn't make it. I was in the room when they picked the final 10.
0: Mike Hall.
2: That was as far as I got. No, second year where it was David Holmes who won.
0: Did he go to Northwestern?
2: Mike Hall didn't. Okay. No, I don't know where Mike Hall went. Somewhere Big Ten.
1: What was missing? What did they say was missing?
2: From me?
1: Yeah.
2: Polish.
1: Polish?
2: Yeah. I've been in a fight right before. No, I'm joking. I'm just feeding into it. I'm going to go.
1: Came in, your knuckles are all bloody. That'll do it.
2: I'm going to go Price is Right. Price is Right. My mom was on Price is Right twice.
1: What?
2: The stereo that we had in our house.
0: Nice.
2: Our first CD player in our house. 5-disc CD changer. One of those where the speaker is like 3 feet tall. Like it's like a piece of furniture. In addition to being a stereo, it's like a record.
1: Wait, how does one get on Price is Right twice?
2: She knew how to be in the right place at the right time. She was out in Burbank, probably on a layover. She was a flight attendant and was out there. And, you know, you had to schmooze up whoever was doing the casting outside. You get in, you get your name on a price tag. And you, like, kind of church up your story so that they want to bring you down. You show personality. And then she bid correctly on the stereo. That's why we got it. She got up there. She thought the bed was made for, they had to bid on it was a brass bed, but it was like solid brass. She thought it was just like metal, I guess. So she was way off on that, but she got to spin the wheel and lost.
0: Nice.
2: And that was it. She refused to kiss Bob Barker because he had so much makeup on. She had no idea. Mm. And it was like stage makeup by the time she got to be on the show.
1: Some of us don't have to worry about Bob Barker kissing us.
2: Oh, okay. Why is that? Should we tell you that?
1: It was
0: We'll say it for we'll
2: preferences. One more, Bubba.
0: All right, we'll do one more quickly. Tuesday this week was National Bubba Day. I hope you guys were celebrating.
2: What?
0: Were you celebrating, Randy?
2: Tuesday?
0: Yeah, Tuesday.
2: Didn't we do the show together Tuesday?
0: You took it off, didn't you?
2: Was I off Tuesday? Oh, that was Braces Day.
0: To work with Bubba.
2: That was Braces Day. I'm sorry.
3: Randy doesn't work on Bubba Day.
0: Who you got as your all-time favorite Bubba in the world? David, we'll start with you.
1: There's so many to choose from. There's Bubba from Forrest Gump, of course.
3: That's my number one, Bubba Gump.
1: Bubba Gump. That's probably it. I can't think of any other ones.
2: I'm going to go Bubba Sparks.
1: Bubba Sparks, that's a good one.
2: Obviously.
1: Deliverance, his second album, underrated, really good.
3: Bubba Watson? Masters of
2: Not Washington? Bubba Watson.
1: Bubba Watson.
2: No, I've heard he wasn't too fun.
0: Bill Clinton?
2: Bill, was he a Bubba? That was his nickname?
0: Sure was.
2: I heard that I had a lot of nicknames.
0: Wow, you're good at impressions.
2: I can, as soon as they leave office, I'm pretty good at them. I'll say, Bubba, you're carrying the torch. I'm proud of you for that.
1: Do you want to other presidents you want to do?
2: Other presidents? It's good for America. I think it's good for freedom. David Dennis Jr. down there in Atlanta. I think it's... now watch me hit this drive.
1: Any other buzzwords? Any other ones?
3: You have a Nixon? Do you do Nixon?
2: I mean, I've got...
1: Let's
2: Nixon?
1: Go more modern. Do you want to go any modern? You can go back.
2: My SportsCenter co-anchor got in trouble because there's a guy who played, I don't know what Major League Baseball team it was, but they're playing in D.C., and his last name was Tromp, T-R-O-M-P. And so he hit a walk-off. Oh, maybe it must have been for the Nationals. He hit a walk-off, and I was like, I might hit a walk-off. I'm not sure. I might do it. I might not. I don't know. And Gary got a DM from somebody that was like, don't do that impression. Don't normalize him. Blah, blah, blah, blah, blah. And it was like, hey, SNL does it. Like, we're not normalizing. Like, people have always done presidential voices.
1: It was kind of John Lennon-y. It was kind of a John Lennon.
2: But no, John Lennon was more like Liverpool.
1: You know? Okay.
2: Like Paul.
0: Don't tell Randy how to do impressions.
2: No, hold on. Paul McCartney is like, what are we going to...
1: That's what I meant. Like a Paul McCartney type of...
2: Yeah, we're protesting. What are we going to do with the dicking and the bicking and the playing and the blah, blah, blah. Like, everything's kind of up, right? Everything finishes up.
1: Oh,
2: that's
1: okay,
2: kind of a Liverpool...
1: Did you go to, like, an impression school, or is this, like, a thing that you do?
2: But I just did it sound like Stewie. It's hard to, like... Stewie's like, yeah, Brian, we're going to have ants. But that's... it's hard. British is hard.
1: Okay.
2: British is difficult. David, you got any impressions?
1: I don't, but let's focus on you here. Let's keep this on you.
2: I know what impression you're trying to get me to do. I'm told we got a break, though, so we're going to see you on the phone lines. Who you got tonight? We're going to get to your calls. Yes, we can. 888-SAY-ESPN.
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16: Here is your latest Middle Tennessee weather. Mostly sunny today with a high near 87. South-southwest wind 5 to 10 miles per hour. Tonight, increasing clouds and a low around 67. Saturday, partly sunny with a high near 90. 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
25: Steve Valdez, but let's get to the matter of the fact. The matter of fact, we understand who San Antonio is. We understand they got a bright future. We understand they're athletic, young, and gifted, and they're talented, and they're ready to go. We understand they got next. But don't understand me when I tell you they got next and we got right now. Everybody's still doubting who we are and what we do. Like, we ain't won 12 games in a row. Like, we ain't won 7 games straight in a row. Like, you know what I'm saying? We ain't clobbering teams night in, night out when we get in this playoff. You know what I'm saying? Y'all keep thinking we didn't have our best. We didn't have our best game one. But I told y'all it was already 1-0. It was already 1-0. And I predicted that. I've been saying that. I knew what was going to happen. But this series right here is completely over and done. Because I like, you know what I'm saying, Wembanyama in the future, you know what I'm saying, of the NBA. But tell me honestly, who has he played with, played against? He played against nobody against Minnesota. He played against nobody against Portland. He played against nobody against OKC. But now he got a matchup with somebody. It's not better than him.
2: Let
25: but somebody
2: him cook,
25: is going to at least give him a game on town. So right now, watch Brunson turn up even more, because I don't like what somebody said on the sideline to him when we was walking out that game. They always say, don't poke the bear. And the bear's been poked. Tonight, don't be surprised if we get up out of here with another victory. We know the world against us, but it's Tupac. All eyes on us.
2: Oh, all eyes on us.
26: Oh.
2: Okay, the only thing that raised a little periscope.
26: Let him cook.
2: They didn't play anybody. That wasn't hadn't played
26: ever
2: anybody.
26: Ever disagree nobody. With Jay Boogie.
2: On OKC. Life. That's fine. Jordan's in Texas. We always give Jordan the toughest guy to follow in the calls. But listen, right? Your strongest soldiers get your toughest battles.
26: There you go.
2: Jordan's in Texas. What's up, Jordan?
27: What's up, man?
2: Let's go.
27: I like following that guy. I ain't got no voice today. That damn Barney was all over the damn barn yesterday, so I lost my voice trying to chase him. But hey, yeah. I lost my bet on the Spurs on the first game. Won my money back last night on a bull ride contest somewhere in Arizona. I can't even name the town. Fuck Spook Town, who cares? But hey, Jay Boogie, you're right. I don't think the Knicks are going to win this series, but they're not going to win the game tonight because I put money on it. I'm tired of my wife saying, I got to sleep on the couch. Cause she's all pissed off. Cause I lost so much damn money last night. Jay Boogie, that's my turn to cook. David Dennis Jr., Ronnie Scott, y'all deserve to have your own damn radio show. And you know what? You tell Dan R. Rusty that Ronnie Scott deserves a damn Emmy Award.
2: Love you, Jordan. Appreciate you, man. We've kind of had our own show for a little bit. Like, we've been kind of running some consistent.
28: What is the name of the show that
2: reps?
28: We want to call it? What do we
2: haven't settled on one.
26: I thought we were
2: going to
26: call it the solo show, because that's
2: what it was.
26: That's
2: exactly what it was.
26: What's happening here? You think Jordan's like an accountant from, you know, New Jersey?
2: I don't think he. Accountants aren't chasing Barney.
26: I'm trying to make sure that this guy, you know, like, we need this verified. I'm trying to make sure he's not trying to do a bit on it, not catfishing us.
2: Guy, I think so.
26: I saw Jay Boogie out in the streets.
2: You did?
26: I saw him
2: out
26: in the streets.
2: He went up and said, "What's up?"
26: Yeah, I talked to Jay Boogie. He had the Timbs around his neck. I saw him at the Hawks game.
2: Right.
26: Hawks Knicks game.
2: You did tell me that.
26: Salute to my guy.
2: Salute. Okay, you had an idea, Devin,
28: for
2: the name of the show?
28: I think we talked about it on the air. We definitely talked about it off air. It's the name of our group chat. Two Americas, right?
2: That's a pretty good one.
29: Two Americas.
26: Oh!
28: We got a little Friday drop. Play it again.
29: Two Americas.
2: That's incredible.
26: That's amazing.
2: I love it. Is that AI, or does we have to slide that to the
28: voice of God?
29: Americas.
28: That's our guy, Cayman.
2: That's incredible.
26: Oh, yeah.
2: Okay.
26: We're getting our own drops.
2: I mean,
29: there are two Americas.
2: I'm in awe, right? I think I have goosebumps right now in this studio.
29: Americas.
26: This is great. Next time Randy tells a story about, you know,
2: About what?
26: Just pool hopping? Hanging out with the cops, everything going smoothly.
2: It's that Dave Chappelle bit where I'm like, hold on, Dave, I'll talk to him.
28: You didn't want to do one more presidential...
26: Was there another one on the tip of your tongue?
5: Thousand points of light. Not gonna do it.
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1: Here is your latest Middle Tennessee weather. Mostly sunny today with a high near 87. South-southwest wind 5 to 10 miles per hour. Increasing clouds tonight, low around 67. Saturday partly sunny, high near 90. 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
11: The Stanley Cup Final on ABC is more than a quest for the cup. 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
1: Here is your latest Middle Tennessee weather. Today will be mostly sunny with a high near 87. Winds from the south-southwest around 10 miles per hour. Tonight, increasing clouds and a low around 67. Saturday will be partly sunny with a high near 90, followed by mostly cloudy skies Saturday night and a low around 71. 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
1: Here is your latest Middle Tennessee weather. Increasing clouds tonight with a low around 67. Saturday will be partly sunny with a high near 90. Saturday night, mostly cloudy with a low near 71. Sunday brings a chance of showers and thunderstorms, mainly after 10 a.m., with a high of 87. 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
5: 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Again, the rules of this, we're going off of the 20-0 website that's out there where you pick 12 players, it gives you a team and an era, and you've got to try and build a perfect team. We had the limits of six different sections of Titans history. You could only pick three from each era. Here's what we ended up with. Quarterback, 2003 Steve McNair. Running back, 2009, Chris Johnson, his 2,500 scrimmage yard season. 2003, Derek Mason at wide receiver. 2015, Delanie Walker at tight end. Our flexes are Derek Henry and A.J. Brown, both from 2020. So that's the offense. On defense, 1999, Javon Kearse. Defensive tackle, Albert Hainsworth in 2008. Linebacker, Stephen Tulloch from 2010. Cornerback, 2013, Alteron Verner. Safety 2017, Kevin Byard, and our flex 2025, Jeffrey Simmons.
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6: This is Brandon Bigsby with your Game Center update. The Nashville Predators have announced today that they've hired Rob Blake as the team's executive vice president of hockey operations. Blake served as the Los Angeles Kings general manager from 2017 to 2025, leading the team to a 309-238-71 record and five trips to the playoffs. He was also the team's assistant general manager during his 2014 Stanley Cup championship season. In the NFL, the Chicago Bears announced today that the team's board of directors have voted to advance the team's stadium development project in Hammond, Indiana. An exact site for the new stadium is still to be selected. The Bears have played in Chicago for 105 years, with 55 of those seasons being played at Soldier Field. Also in the NFL, Tampa Bay Buccaneers quarterback Baker Mayfield spoke to media today, saying that contract extension talks with the team are not anywhere close to what they were thinking, and that it's time to get something done long term. Mayfield and his agent have given the team a deadline of the beginning of training camp to get a deal done. In a few programming notes, you can listen to Game 2 of the NBA Finals tonight at 6:30 on 102.5 The Game as the New York Knicks go up against the San Antonio Spurs after their series opening win on Monday night. And on 94.9 The Fan, you can hear the Nashville sounds as they continue their series in Jacksonville against the Jumbo Shrimp, with pregame beginning at 5:50 with Jeff Hem on the call.
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8: Tuesday. As for the Spurs, Victor Wembanyama says being down one game to none is just another playoff challenge Wembanyama and his teammates are faced with.
9: Yes, it's very reassuring. We know we're not here by chance, you know. We've been through some weird situations, whatever. And yes, it's reassuring to know that these guys, the 18 guys we got, are built this way and are resilient.
8: Tonight's game can be heard on ESPN Radio. Our coverage gets underway at 7:30 Eastern, and the game can also be seen on ABC. In football news, Broncos linebacker Jonathan Cooper was arrested on domestic violence charges. Sources told ESPN the arrest came after an argument and physical confrontation between Cooper and his girlfriend over cell phones. The Bears Board of Directors has voted to advance their stadium development in Hammond, Indiana. The exact site still to be determined. This is the first time the Bears Board has voted on a new stadium site.
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13: The same way it meant to the Boston Red Sox when they broke the curse back in 2004. The same way it meant to the Chicago Cubs when they broke their curse in the later 2010s. It would mean everything to New York. It would mean everything, not just to the New York Knicks. Jalen Brunson clearly understands that because his dad was part of the last time the New York Knicks made the NBA Finals when Rick Brunson was on that team. But knowing that you have more than a chance, a lot of people have been predicting the Knicks could win this series. If they're able to, HD, after 53 years and three close calls, if they're able to finally break through and win an NBA championship, it would mean everything, and not just to the New York Knicks.
11: This is Freddie and Harry.

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0: back with a strong performance, you know, tonight. The problem is the Knicks didn't play well.
1: Mm-hmm.
0: So they can play much better. And so even with the Spurs bouncing back, I don't know that that results in a win, because I honestly think that the Knicks will play much better tonight than they did in game one also.
2: When you look at Karl Anthony Towns, I thought he had a phenomenal game one offensively and on defense. For game two, what's the most important thing, in your opinion, for Karl Anthony Towns for this game two?
0: You know, everyone thinks that this was a great game from Cat, and I'm not saying that it wasn't. But Cat was 0 for 2 from 3. He didn't shoot the ball well. But the force that he played with, that's a term that you hear around the NBA a lot, the force. Him driving Victor Wembanyama to the rim, finishing at the rim, blocking shots, rebounding, defending, being physical with Victor. You know, I do agree that it was an all-around great game from Cat. But Cat made it very clear he can play a lot better. One, starting with making shots. And I expect to see him do that in game two. So I expect to see an even better performance from Cat, especially knowing that he understands the game plan as to how to defend Victor. That doesn't mean that Victor's not going to go off and have a 30, 40-point night, because we know he's capable of that, especially here. But Cat knows what he needs to do, and he was absolutely the best matchup to defend Victor Wembanyama. Everybody thought it was going to be OG Anunoby. Mike Brown switches it up, and it works and gets him a win in game one.
2: One of the things that bothered me in the fourth quarter was also, you know, San Antonio allowing the switching and Champagne ending up on Jalen Brunson. Do you believe they need to fight through screens better, or should Champagne just come out of the ball game and get somebody else in there that could switch and can handle Jalen Brunson, in your opinion?
0: No, I think that's the right approach. And here's the thing. You want Jalen Brunson beating you with tough twos. Again, you're not going to take away everything from Jalen Brunson. So, therefore, Champagne, with his length, his size, switching defensively, forces Jalen to go to the basket. So now he's going to the basket, but what the Knicks did a great job of was pulling Victor Wembanyama out of the painted area, so he's not a factor defensively at the rim, allowing Jalen to be able to get there. But what you don't want from the Knicks is fighting over that screen. Now you're getting caught in the hedge,
1: right,
0: to flip back to Cat or to OG Anunoby or to Mikal Bridges, all these guys who have shot the basketball, or Landry Shamet, who have shot the basketball so well. You don't want them getting open threes. Because at the NBA level, you have to live with something. And so, therefore, what the Spurs have chosen to live with is Jalen Brunson beating them in the mid-range.
1: 20 seconds left, Corey, because we know you're part of the pregame coverage tonight regarding game two of the NBA Finals. Who do you expect to win?
0: I expect the Spurs to win. I do believe that the Spurs will have a better performance. They'll tie this series up 1-1 on their home floor, and then have to take on the challenge of going to the Garden. It's going to be crazy in the Garden, but I do believe that it'll be 1-1. And you know, similar to the OKC series, I think it's going to go back to the top seed, which in this standpoint is the Spurs. I think it's going to come back here 2-2 for game five.
1: Was that your favorite Jodeci song that we brought you in with when it comes
2: what
1: to freaking you?
2: What must I say?
0: It was supposed to start off with "You got stacks like in a Hatchel house of pancakes." That's how it was supposed to start. See? But you know, but we I'm gonna give him a pass on this one. But just wait till the next one. Wait till you hear what I got for you on the next one.
1: Oh, put it this way: if there's going to be a next one, this person don't get swept. Like there you go. There, see how we do you, Corey. See how that happens, Corey.
0: There we go.
1: Corey, enjoy the coverage. Enjoy game two, my friend. We'll talk to you soon. Thanks so much.
0: Appreciate y'all.
1: He's an FOFH, a friend of Freddie and Harry. He's the great Corey Alexander, ESPN basketball analyst. Hit him on the socials at The Great. He is Harry Douglas. I'm Freddie Coleman. Welcome to Love Friday, Freddie and Harry, on ESPN Radio, the ESPN app, and also on ESPN Plus. The troubled Spurs. How much of that trouble are they really in? Tell us like this.
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1: Your thoughts on the Spurs' troubles going into game two? And could the Spurs find inspiration from what happened last night in the Stanley Cup Final between the Carolina Hurricanes and the Vegas Golden Knights? That's next on Freddie and Harry.
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21: Here is your latest Middle Tennessee weather. Clouds increase tonight with a low around 67 and a light south wind. Saturday will be partly sunny and near 90. Sunday brings a chance of showers and thunderstorms after 10 a.m. with a high near 87. 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
1: 7:30 Eastern Time. Shanice in Maryland. It's been a minute since we heard from this young lady at 888-729-3776. Miss Shanice, what do you have?
30: Well, I have the Spurs are going to be in trouble if Jalen Brunson has a 40-plus game. If he shoots for 40-plus, they can throw any and everything at him. Someone else will get off. But I think if Jalen Brunson has a significantly better game, puts up 40-plus, I think the Knicks can take this series.
31: Ooh, Shanice, I agree with you. But one ask I have of you, can you say my name for me very quickly?
30: I will, but I have an ask for you then.
31: Oh, talk to me then.
30: Okay, so y'all got to give my mom some love. She is the biggest New York everything fan. She's listening to me right now. New York Knicks, New York Giants, New York Yankees. That's what I grew up in. So y'all just got to shout my mom out.
1: What's your mother's name?
30: Yanita Simmons. Yanita Simmons.
1: We're shouting y'all because your daughter loves you so much. And Yanita Simmons, go, you need to go, you need to go. So we definitely shout out your mother, Shanice, when it comes to that.
30: Yes, hurry. Yes, hurry. Yes, I'm from Maryland. So, you know, I
31: got to
30: say hurry. Yes. From Maryland all day, every day.
31: I love it.
30: Thank y'all so much.
31: Get him
1: hurt. We appreciate Shanice and Mom. We also thank Shanice's mom for making sure she has a beautiful daughter that is very, very respectful and gives her mom the love that she clearly, clearly deserves. Rich in North Carolina, we don't believe the Spurs are in trouble, but if they are in trouble, how can they avoid that in an 0-2 hole against New York Knicks, Rich?
32: I don't think they're going to avoid it, dude. I'm a New York Knicks fan all my life, and I've had my doubts. I was telling Shannon, even though we were crushing over the playoffs, I'm like, the Knicks are going to blow this somehow. My mind has changed since game one, and here's why. The Spurs were not as talented as we know them to be because they just went to war with OKC and because they're young. The Knicks, like Corey was just saying, did not play their best game, and they can show you, even not at their best and being 14 down, they could come with it. And I just don't think they're in a position right now where they're going to let Wemby be the first chip that he gets, because we know he's going to get his. But that's how I'm feeling. I'm feeling really confident about the Knicks right now.
31: Wow. Which you should feel confident about your basketball team. The were able to win game one on the road against Victor Wembanyama, the alien, the face of the NBA, and they didn't play their best basketball. So that's another component to this whole thing. When everyone is talking about the San Antonio Spurs and what they didn't look like in game one, and they didn't play their best basketball, same thing for the New York Knicks. They just have a better closer in Jalen Brunson, and not Mikal Bridges, but OG Anunoby came up and showed up in that fourth quarter. 12 of his 17 points came in that quarter, two huge threes as well. So the Knicks could also counter anything that the San Antonio Spurs do in game two. That's not a question mark, in my opinion. It's a let us see and go from there.
1: Well, the San Antonio Spurs are going to find that inspiration for what they did not do in game one. Maybe they could find inspiration what happened to the Carolina Hurricanes in game two of the Stanley Cup final. It looked like they were going to be in an 0-2 hole, losing the first two games on home ice. But they became the first team since 1944 to win a Stanley Cup final game after trailing by multiple goals in the final 10 minutes of regulation. Seth Jarvis scores in overtime. The series is now even at one. But there was a situation that happened late in that third period in which Vegas forward Ivan Barbashev skated on goalie Frederick Anderson, made a save, made another save. Barbashev collects the rebound during a scramble in the crease. Barbashev reached in with his stick. The puck was able to slide under Anderson's glove into the net a moment before the whistle blew. The on-ice officials waved off the goal, saying there was goalie interference on the play. After the game was over, John Tortorella, the Vegas Golden Knights coach, he was not happy.
3: Talked about the first 50 minutes. What can you tell us about what you think changed and added to their momentum?
4: I have my thoughts. I'm not discussing it here. I saw a loose puck in front of Freddie. Our player stabbed it, didn't move the goalie, and it goes through him into the other side. I challenge it 10 out of 10 times.
1: Okay. Coach Torts.
31: Well, Freddie, I thought it was the wrong call as well. I thought it should have been a goal.
1: Okay.
31: And you have to also give credit to the Carolina Hurricanes because being down 2-0 with 10 minutes to go or under 10 minutes in that third period, a lot of people would say you're holding on by a shoestring, and some other teams in the National Hockey League would probably panic. They did a great job of playing their brand of hockey and ended up forcing an overtime where Jarvis was able to give them the game-winning puck, or game-winning goal, I would say, and forced this series to be tied 1-1. If they would have went to Vegas down 0-2, the same way we feel about the San Antonio Spurs, Vegas was winning this Stanley Cup final. No question about it.
1: There's no doubt about it. But here's why I thought it was the right call, because Barbashev interfered with the goalie to try to make a play. Even if it's a small, minute thing, HD, they're not going to allow that to happen in the crease. They're always going to rule in favor of the goalie, especially when so much volume was around Anderson. I don't blame Torts for being mad about that, especially when you have a chance to put that team away and maybe put the series away. But the minute that there was all that traffic around him and the stick got in the way of the goalie trying to make a play in the crease, I said to myself, based on the letter of the law, they got it right. Now, if this was Freddie's planet, I'd have left it alone. But based on the letter of the law, I thought they got the call right.
31: Here's another thing that stood out to me. Did you see how that crowd erupted when they won that game in overtime? So much so, Freddie, I noticed it. So, and my son was watching it with me. We watched the ending of it. I want to go to a game in Carolina, a hockey game.
1: Oh, barbecue hockey. Yeah,
31: I really do.
1: Yeah, no doubt. It feels like a college football tailgate with a hockey arena mixed in. They really get it in when it comes to the Carolina Hurricanes. He's Harry Douglas. I'm Freddie Coleman. It's Love Friday, Freddie and Harry. And what if the Knicks win game two?
6: I think we can start off by shooting better.
1: Ooh-wee. What if that could happen, led by that guy, Carl Anthony Towns? That ooh-wee is next on ESPN Radio, the ESPN app, and ESPN Plus.
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16: This is Brandon Bigsby with your Game Center update. The Nashville Predators have announced today that they've hired Rob Blake as the team's executive vice president of hockey operations. Blake served as the Los Angeles Kings general manager from 2017 to 2025, leading the team to a 309-238-71 record and 5 trips to the playoffs. He was also the team's assistant general manager during his 2014 Stanley Cup championship season. In the NFL, the Chicago Bears announced today that the team's board of directors have voted to advance the team's stadium development project in Hammond, Indiana. An exact site for the new stadium is still to be selected. The Bears have played in Chicago for 105 years, with 55 of those seasons being played at Soldier Field. Also in the NFL, Tampa Bay Buccaneers quarterback Baker Mayfield spoke to media today, saying that contract extension talks with the team are not anywhere close to what they were thinking, and that it's time to get something done long term. Mayfield and his agent have given the team a deadline of the beginning of training camp to get a deal done. And a few programming notes, you can listen to Game 2 of the NBA Finals tonight at 6:30 on 102.5 The Game as the New York Knicks go up against the San Antonio Spurs after their series opening win on Monday night. And on 94.9 The Fan, you can hear the Nashville sounds as they continue their series in Jacksonville against the Jumbo Shrimp, with pregame beginning at 5:50 with Jeff Hem on the call.
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17: 30 years of the best sports talk in Middle Tennessee. It's the George Plaster Show, featuring Tennessee Sports Hall of Famers Kelly Holcomb and young gun Billy Derrick. 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
18: Hello again, everybody. Welcome in. It's a beautiful Friday in Nashville, Tennessee. And of course, we are at Sports and Social in Green Hills Mall. Tonight is game 2 of the NBA playoffs. San Antonio Spurs down 1-0. It's a game they got to win against the Knicks. It's 7:30. I'll tell you up front, we had a packed house in here Wednesday night at tip-off. I looked around, I was like, wow, great crowd. Well, given a Friday night, if you want to come in, this is a great place to watch with all these TVs. But you might want to get here 10, 15 minutes before tip-off, because they're going to have another really good crowd. A lot of Knicks fans, a lot of Spurs fans in here. There were just a lot of people in here, period. Now, if you're thinking, okay, early June, kind of a sleepy Friday on the show, to heck with that. We have got a ton loaded into this show, including an update that even I am going to tell you beforehand will be an A, because it has got massive stuff in it. Parker, do not disappoint me.
2: Hey, the fact that you gave me an A already, just it makes my day. So thank you for doing that. I will try to deliver.
18: What makes my day is Battleground Academy. Thank you.
2: Olympics. No. Oh, there we go. That makes my day. I like watching the Olympics.
18: I like my logo better.
2: All right. Should we get into it? Just right off the bat?
18: Oh, I mean,
2: stalling around.
18: I don't think we got any choice today.
2: You know what, George? Lord. I'd like to apologize for not bringing this up sooner. I shame on me for doing so, but we're going to bring it up today and we're going to lead off the update with it. Congratulations to Mahoney Donick on winning the Division III College Baseball National Championship. They're saying that this is potentially the greatest Division III team ever in baseball. So congratulations to him.
18: Yeah, they've won something like 45, 46 in a row.
2: Unbelievable.
18: Look, I don't want to get emotional here, but given what Willie and Mahoney and Evie have gone through in the last year, this is doubly special. They all three of them were somewhere in Ohio where that national title was played. And something tells me that Aaron Donick saw it from up in heaven. And I just think, in particular, given what they have gone through in the last year with losing Aaron, who was a pistol and a person that if you knew her, you could never forget her. This was really cool. And I pass on my congratulations, which I had already done.
2: Denison University is the school Mahoney attends. 51-3 was their overall record. They won 45 in a row.
18: And he had a big part of it. He had a complete game of victory in the postseason. So even though I used to, what did I used to call him? The little rat. At 3 years old.
2: Not a little rat anymore.
18: I told him he was a little rat. Anyway, so much for that.
2: So we're gonna stick with baseball because the Super Regionals are starting today. West Virginia and Cal Poly played earlier. By the way, I mean, George and I, Kelly and I, we've all been talking about how great Morgantown is a venue. They delivered again in the Super Regionals. They beat Cal Poly 12-2 in the opening round. And we have Country Roads queued up. Don't you worry.
18: Sometime late in the 4 o'clock hour, you'll hear it. Kelly told me that he's going for therapy, that he can't get the song out of his mind. And I told him, I said, I really don't care.
2: Can you hear the song too much? Is that even a thing?
18: Oh, yeah. I think this week I've kind of overdosed on it a little bit.
2: It's been a great day for West Virginia, though, because in football, Pat White getting his jersey retired.
18: I'm sure they, first of all, the amount of marketing that they have benefited from. For God's sakes, they were on NBC Nightly News last night with the song.
2: Yeah.
18: I mean, you know, yeah. Did it give me chills Monday night when I heard it? Yeah. But the residual benefit for that school, it's huge.
2: Yeah. Huge, absolutely. And right now, North Carolina, USC. North Carolina is up 3-1 in the bottom of the third. We will keep you updated as we learn more. And then Troy and Little Rock will play. And it's Auburn, Georgia tonight. Am I getting that correct?
18: Auburn and Ole Miss tonight. Yes,
2: Auburn and Ole Miss. That is right. All right. So
18: that's a glitch. That was a glitch in the update.
2: I'm going to make up for it right here because the Chicago Bears have taken a significant step forward, leaving the state of Illinois and pursuing grounds in Hammond, Indiana. They do not have a location set. However, they have voted to advance the stadium development into the state of Indiana, where they would have the Colts and the Bears. The Bears have played in the city of Chicago for 105 years.
18: Okay, now, it's a big story, but am I cynical enough to say, until you see the shovel in the ground in Hammond, Indiana, be a little skeptical, because this thing has had winding roads, and oh my God, they've rumored everywhere but Louisiana.
2: It's been going on since I was a freshman in college, 2020. Crazy. They talked about Arlington Heights. They talked about staying in the city. I mean, all these different spots. They even bought property, a racetrack in Arlington Heights. So
18: they bought Arlington Park, where the location where Arlington Park is. And if you today at Arlington Park have a trifecta of 572, you're in bad shape because they don't run anymore.
2: Here's my thing. I mean, Hammond is really not that far from the city. It's just the emotional aspect of all of it, that the fact they would not be playing in the city.
18: No, it kind of has this feel like if you moved the Titans to Franklin, Kentucky.
2: Right. That is how it feels. So we move along. The Stanley Cup yesterday.
18: Oh, my
2: God. The Canes, they evened it up 4-3 in overtime. George, I think you know where I'm going with this.
18: Oh, I got screwed.
2: Yeah.
18: I got totally hosed. My bet was Vegas.
2: Yep.
18: Plaster bet of the day. I'm up 2-0 with 9 minutes to go saying, dadgum, you're smart. You know, it was a gutsy play and a good play and a really live dog, and they just caved.
2: I can't even fault you for it. I thought they had it in the bag.
18: Totally caved. However, yeah, it's going to extend the series. I still think Vegas is winning this, and I think they crush Carolina tomorrow night, pissed off that they let this get away.
2: You think they sweep when they go back to Vegas, or win the next two games in Vegas?
18: It wouldn't shock me if that's what happened.
2: I can see it. I can see it. And by the way, Braden McNabb for the Golden Knights has gone to the hospital after taking a puck to the face.
18: Awful.
2: Yeah, just a tough scene. We're going to stay in hockey because big news in Nashville. Chris McFarland hired as the general manager earlier this week. They've made another hire. Rob Blake, he's been hired as the executive vice president of hockey operations.
18: Okay, I know enough about hockey to be dangerous. Rob Blake is it's an enormous get for the Preds. This is a guy that has helped lead the LA Kings over the years to some great moments. What does it mean as far as duties? I'm not going to say I know that exactly right now. But, by the way, Carolina just went up 4-1 on Southern Cal in the bottom of the third. It's a huge get. This guy is unbelievably respected in the league. Man, thumbs up on the first move by McFarland. That is a big-time home run.
2: Agreed. I know the name Rob Blake. I've heard of it, and he is good. So going back to college, there have been four Alabama State players that were paid to fix games in 2024.
18: This is another in a series of pathetic stories. Okay. To me, there's a big difference, and some people aren't going to agree with this, and maybe we'll get into this later. It's one thing to get caught betting. It's another, to me, to fix a game. Fixing a game is lower than pond scum.
2: Yep.
18: And that's pretty low.
2: And it's a shame that this is happening. And we're seeing it more and more often. It is an absolute shame.
18: And I don't know what the answer is other than for the NCAA to basically say, the minute you do this, you are out. We don't give a damn what court system says what. We're not having it.
2: Gone.
18: And if you want to file suit, great. You do it. Because if a court is dumb enough to rule in your favor, the public outcry would be enormous.
2: Speaking of sad stories, Denver Broncos linebacker Jonathan Cooper has been arrested on domestic violence charges. He was arrested early Friday morning and taken to jail, according to ESPN's Adam Schefter.
18: Well, this is probably not fair. First of all, anytime you get into that situation, it's a tragedy.
2: Yep.
18: It happens way too much in the National Football League. It just does.
2: Sticking in the NFL, Baker Mayfield told reporters today that contract extension talks are not anywhere close to where he and his team would like them to be.
18: You know, I was really surprised when I saw that story because, first of all, his career has been completely resurrected in Tampa. You know, his critics will say he throws too many interceptions. He does. Those that are big Baker Mayfield fans will say, yeah, but there's a spirit about him that lifts the team. And I'm kind of there on that. I'm surprised that this story has gotten out the way it has. Because in Tampa, my guess is in sports talk radio, that is topic number one today.
2: And he played like an MVP candidate for the first half of the season.
18: Yeah, he sure did.
2: So we'll know more about that, I'm sure, as the offseason progresses. Still a long way to go.
18: Yeah.
2: Texas won their second straight Women's College World Series last night over Texas Tech. It only took two games, a best of three. Pitcher Tegan Cavan, an absolute unit. She was unbelievable for the Longhorns last night.
18: Am I right about the story that the Texas Tech group wouldn't shake hands?
2: I didn't see that.
18: I have read that somewhere. I didn't see it. I probably shouldn't have said it, but that's what I saw.
2: I can fact check during the break.
18: If that happened, shame on them. That's wrong.
2: The SEC-ACC challenge matchups have been set in women's and men's basketball. Tennessee will host Florida State on December 1st. The Lady Vols, they will go to Virginia Tech on December 3rd. For Vandy, the men, they'll play at Notre Dame on December 2nd, and the women will host Notre Dame in a rematch of last year's Sweet 16.
18: Oh, that's right.
2: That'll be on December 3rd as well. Yeah.
18: So, help me, the Tennessee women go to Virginia Tech?
2: Yes, and the men will host Florida State.
18: I will say this, Castle Coliseum, it's one of the old buildings in college basketball. And if you've never been to Blacksburg in November, December, or January, that is one cold place. You better dress well. Trust me. Years ago, as a sideline announcer, I blew it and froze. Thank you.
2: I've never been to Blacksburg. I've been to Virginia. I've never been to Blacksburg.
18: When I went to Lane Stadium, it was about 51,000. Now, with the addition of that upper deck in the end zone, it's about 70.
2: Ooh.
18: James Franklin is going to light that place on fire.
2: Mm-hmm.
18: He is, I think, going to kill it there.
2: I think so as well. I'm excited to see. And I hate to end the update on such a sour note, but I wanted to get this in there for all the NASCAR fans that we have listening. NASCAR Hall of Fame driver Ned Jarrett has passed away at the age of 93.
18: Wow.
2: So,
18: full life.
2: Full life. Did it all. Life well lived.
18: So, I'm looking over here. North Carolina leads USC 4-1 in the top of the fourth inning. Carolina blew a chance to absolutely blow this thing wide open. First inning, bases loaded, nobody out, and they didn't score. And I give them a lot of credit because they've come back and gotten four runs in the last two innings. USC can hit. This game isn't over.
2: Yep.
18: So, are you done?
2: Yeah, I am, but Little Rock and Troy will first pitch is scheduled for 4, so right. We'll let you know when that starts.
18: And the belief is that Troy is by far the better team. Now, whether it turns out that way, who knows?
2: We'll see. Little Rock can give teams some problems.
18: Yeah. Okay, so here's what we're doing today. After the break, Mitch Light from The Athletic will join us to talk about the NCAA baseball tournament, because let's be honest, if you've watched it, it's really good stuff. And Mitch really knows his stuff. 4 o'clock today, a little bit of a breakdown of the Knicks and San Antonio. because there's some things that went on in game one that none of us who pay any attention to this would have seen coming. We're going to talk about those things. Then we will open up the phones around 4:20. We've had a great week with a lot of phone calls, and I want to say thank you right off the bat to those of you who have been involved. It's been awesome. And then at the end of the show, a couple, three, maybe feel-good things that will get your attention. Okay.
2: It'll get my attention.
18: It's a Friday full of stuff, so get ready. More from Sports and Social with Mitch Light when we come back on the George Plaster Show.
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11: 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The

0: Well, I don't know that I've watched the sunbake, but I will tell you this. Sadly, I may have watched as much NCAA baseball tournament stuff as Mitch Light. And that's saying something, because I know he has been round the clock over the last week in watching all this stuff. Let's pull him up real quickly. Mitch, of course, works with The Athletic. They do a great job. He does, too. And, Mitch, thank you for being with us.
1: No problem, George. Good to see you guys. And, yeah, I did spent a lot of time on the couch last weekend. You know, you got basically from 11 a.m. to midnight almost, sort of like, you know, NCAA tournament. You got to invest time. You got to sit on the couch and watch games. So, yeah, watched a ton last weekend. It's already started today. So, you know, try not to be prisoner of the moment. But I think last weekend was as good of a first, you know, a regional weekend, first weekend we've seen in college baseball in a long time. Maybe one of the best I've seen.
0: Totally agree. So I'm dying to ask you this question. For me, it was I had goosebumps last Monday night. And the truth of it is I was kind of rooting for Kentucky. But when the song happened, I'll admit I got up. Nobody else was around. And I sung it like a bunch of people, if they're willing to admit the truth. Is this just simply a feel-good kind of moment? Or does West Virginia long-term capitalize on something that's one of the coolest sports moments we've ever seen?
1: Good point. Good question. I too was captivated by that. Like, I knew the tradition. I've seen games there. I know they have a good fan base. In fact, I'm going to Omaha next week. And if they win, I think we're going to do a story on like college baseball's, you know, most underrated fan base or something like that. They have been behind that program for a while. And I think they have staying power. Steve Sabins is the coach. He's in his second year. He played at Kansas State. He was a longtime assistant there. Really, really sharp guy. And they have a lot of money. If you watched it, they showed that performance center they kept showing in the background. The owner of the Arizona Diamondbacks is a West Virginia alum and has put a lot of money into that. You know, as you guys know, I told you, George, my son is at Wake Forest. He just graduated, but he's in analytics at Wake Forest. So I kind of know that field a little bit. And West Virginia has a big analytics department too. They're pouring money into that program. Obviously, they have some disadvantages with weather and all that, but they're in the Big 12. It's not like they're in the Big East or the Big 10. So they had momentum and staying power before last weekend. The fact that they were on that national stage and they impressed fans and people watching maybe for the first time, it's a lot of staying power for that program. And obviously they're up 1-0 on Cal Poly. If they go to Omaha, I think we're going to see West Virginia fans flock there like we see those SEC fan bases, especially the ones that make it for the first time.
0: Yeah. I think the other, and I'm biased when I say this, I think Jensen Lewis's stock as a color analyst has shot through the roof.
1: I was going to bring that up, but I kept yapping for too long. I thought he was fantastic. I'd seen him. He appears. He's not one of the SEC network regulars, but he shows up every once in a while, and he was fabulous. He's good at breaking stuff down. He's succinct. He's funny. So I think, you know, I knew he did. I don't know if he still does. I know he did a lot of stuff with the Indians/Guardians. But I would love to see him get in that rotation for the SEC network and be one of their regulars because he's really good at it.
0: We had him on Tuesday, and of course, Kelly starts into, why are you friends with him? No, kind of deal. And Jensen's like, I've gone to Plaster Broadcast School, and there is some truth behind it. I'm thrilled for him. Someday I'll tell everybody what Plaster Broadcast School was for Jensen, but now we're going to get to the meat of the SEC stuff. Is it Georgia at the top and everybody else, or is it Georgia, Texas, and then the rest?
1: I think Georgia's the best team. I wasn't on with you guys last week, unfortunately, so I couldn't have. I've said this elsewhere. I've had Georgia was my pick to win it before the tournament, and I'm sticking with them. But now when you factor in odds to get to Omaha, odds to win the whole thing, they have a very difficult path. Mississippi State, 14 overall seed, they've got more talent than the 14 overall seed. They've got very good high-end pitching. Tomas Valančiūnas is, you know, when they play, Georgia swept Mississippi State in Starkville, but Valančiūnas, I think, pitched seven innings and gave up one run or two runs. So Mississippi State has the type of pitching that can shut down Georgia. And, you know, we saw this around the country. There's one thing. Georgia's not a new fan base because they've been good in recent years. But when you have so many expectations, if Mississippi State gets out in front in Athens, the nervous energy that you see in some of these home stadiums, we saw it at Georgia Tech last week, when you just like kind of what could go wrong next. So again, I think Mississippi State gets off to a good start tomorrow morning. I think the game's at 11 a.m. I give them a decent chance to win that series. But again, I think Georgia's the best team, and I would put Texas second, but Georgia's still my pick to win the national championship.
0: You're bringing up a really good point. And that is when the favored team gets off to a slow start, all of a sudden it goes into this nervous feel, and it's palpable.
1: We've seen it in Nashville. You saw it last year when Vanderbilt's offense was struggling. It's unique. I try to talk to people who haven't been to postseason baseball. Sure, you have nervous crowds in basketball and football, but it's like you said, it's palpable. You can really sense it more in baseball. And the fans are on top of the field, and it's just an interesting dynamic. Like, of course, everyone would rather be the home team in college baseball postseason, but there are some negatives to that. Again, if you're that favorite team and things aren't going well, the road team, who's usually an underdog, can play a lot looser. Again, going back to that Oklahoma, coming back the way they did, playing with so much confidence. So that's something to watch tomorrow in Athens.
0: So I want you to kind of talk about how you think the committee did, because most of us feel like we know in basketball. Most of us, if we're honest, don't follow baseball the way you do and don't have nearly the expertise. But everybody's saying, even though Cal Poly got ripped today, that they should never have been a four seed in that region.
1: Well, St. Mary's was the four seed. So
0: that's right. I'm sorry.
1: Yeah. Yeah, Cal Poly. I think the committee did a good job going back. I think there was a lot of outrage about Mercer not making it, and I get that. The one thing I don't like is when people cherry pick arguments. Like they'll say, "Oh, Kentucky got in and Mercer didn't." Well, Texas State got in as well, and Troy got in. So it's not like the committee just snubbed the mid-major teams for like a Kentucky or an NC State. They might have made a few questionable decisions, but it wasn't just at the expense of the mid-major team. I think it's very difficult for the committee in general to judge four seeds because usually their schedules aren't very good. And it just, you've got a big sample. You got a big body of work. There's 50 games, but I think it's a lot. There's automatic qualifiers in the one bid leagues. I think it'd be difficult for the committee again to judge who should be a four and who should be a three and how good is that four that you're sending to the one seed. They try to make it a true S curve. So yes, UCLA might have gotten a very difficult number four seed with St. Mary's, but again, what else? You know, are they going to send St. Mary's to the East Coast? That geographically that made sense. But my big picture, I think the committee did a pretty good job.
0: So barring rain, all eight of the regions will play tomorrow, and there are a lot of people who don't have your knowledge who would say, okay, Mitch, if I only watch one game, one series, which one is it?
1: I mean, Georgia-Mississippi State's the most compelling to me. Again, SEC rivalry, two very good teams. You got elite starting pitching against one of the best lineups we've seen. I'm going to cop out and give multiple answers here. I think if you want to watch like a new fan base go wild for their sport, watch the Oklahoma-Kansas matchup. I don't know if you guys watched the Arkansas.
0: Oh, I did.
2: That one was on my mind.
1: Yeah, so they just, you know, and we saw it here, George, in 2007 at Vanderbilt, the extra, but you know, there's something about college baseball when a fan base is experiencing it for the first time, it's just great, and Kansas is doing that now. In Troy, Little Rock, who doesn't love that matchup? It's getting started at 4 o'clock right now. And Troy's an interesting team. Earlier in the year, I interviewed the coach in the preseason, Skylar Mead, and then they came up here to Nashville, and I did a behind-the-scenes story with them. I spent the day with them. I was in the dugout all game and wrote about like what it was like for like a mid-major to play at an SEC school. And it was fun. You can look it up at The Athletic. And so I got to know their coaching staff pretty well, and you know, they what they lost 29 games. They went 32-29 and got in as an at-large, which is amazing for a mid-major. So they're an intriguing, you know, first of all, for them to win as a three seed and then to host the way things worked out playing Little Rock, to me, that's an intriguing one. But to go back to your original question, I think it's got to be Mississippi State, Georgia. It's the most intriguing matchup.
2: Okay, so you mentioned Oklahoma, Kansas. How much of Oklahoma, you know, they used to be in the Big 12. I don't know if they were rivals or not in baseball, but how much of them being a former Big 12 school, does that contribute to the atmosphere and how it'll be
1: this week? I think if Kansas were playing Washington State or, you know, it didn't matter who they were playing. Okay, so maybe there's a few old-timers that are going to get a little bit more fired up to beat Oklahoma. Hey, they bolted for the SEC. But to answer your question, Kansas had no rivals in baseball because they stunk. I mean, they just weren't – they have not been good. And I looked – the last time Oklahoma went to – I think it's Hoglin Park – I think they swept Kansas. It was 2022. They swept them by like combined score of like 26-3. The crowd average attendance was like 800. So like imagine that, and then the environment you're going to have now. But it's a cool storyline for us to talk about. But I don't think it really adds to the environment in Lawrence tonight or tomorrow.
2: In baseball, are the mid majors and Power Four more even than, you know, in the other sports? Football, obviously, it's not really a debate. But basketball and other sports.
1: Yeah, I think so. At the top of the mid-majors, like I still think that so there's some really, really bad college baseball teams, maybe like more so than bad basketball teams. But what gives the mid-majors, first of all, the sport of baseball,

0: high majors, which has made this tournament so good this year and good, you know, in recent years, having four seeds get to Omaha, which is a lot of fun.
1: So it seems like the overall product of college baseball is better than it's ever been. And I think part of that is we're seeing college players move up through the ranks and get to the majors a lot sooner than they used to. So, you know, obviously in the Southeast, college baseball is going to be extremely popular. But with these players moving up so fast, does that stretch the boundary a little bit more outside the Southeast?
0: Yeah, I think so. You're seeing, like, hey, West Virginia, Kansas, UCLA's back. They had a couple years that are down. So I think that has added to it that your average fan, maybe more of an MLB fan, knows that if they tune into the college baseball postseason, they're going to see some of these guys in the major leagues. Now, you're still not going to see the top 20 high school players go to college because the money's just too great at the top of the draft. But what we're seeing is more kids going to college because of NIL and the ability to fast track. Some of these kids who are older, they're draft eligible sophomores, like we saw Tyler Bell at Kentucky. He went to college. He was a second round pick of the Rays, but he went to college knowing that he would be draft eligible after his second year, not his third year. So yeah, I agree with you. I think all of it contributes to just more popularity for the sport.
1: One of the matchups that I'm fascinated by this weekend is Texas and Oregon. Oregon's one of those teams. They've never been to the College World Series, have they?
0: I don't think so. They're an interesting program, and for young folks like you, you know, they disbanded the sport, I think maybe in the 50s or 60s, and then Oregon State got so good in the 2000s, they won back-to-back national championships, and Oregon was like, screw this, we're not letting Oregon State, you know, be good at this sport. So they started their program up again and got good immediately. And they've had good teams. They've gone to super regionals, but they've not been to Omaha since they restarted the program. I know that they flirted with it, but I think you're right, Parker.
1: Because I remember they played Oral Roberts in the super regionals a couple of years ago, but lost.
0: They won game one and lost the next two. Yeah. And they were at A&M 2 years ago, got off to big early leads in both games and blew it.
1: Yeah. So what's a couple things to look for in that matchup?
0: I think Oregon, I was doing some research, looking at some stats. Oregon has maybe one of the most underrated pitching staffs in the country. They don't have the surefire All-American, but if you look at their pitching numbers, they're really, really good. And while Texas has kind of been on a roll, their offense isn't elite. They've got star power. You know, Carson Tenney's their catcher. Aiden Robbins is a transfer from Seton Hall. They've got like three big-time hitters. After that, their lineup falls off a little bit. So I wouldn't be surprised if Oregon goes in there and kind of slows them down a little bit. But I've said all year, Texas has elite starting pitching and great bullpen depth. So I think that's going to be the problem for Oregon. I think Texas is just too good. But I think Oregon has the starting pitching to make them sweat.
1: So we're guaranteed to get at least one mid-major between Little Rock and Troy. Out of the other two, Cal Poly and St. John's. I know Cal Poly already lost today to West Virginia. What's the most likely team to get to Omaha out of those two?
0: Neither. I'll say Cal Poly, even though they're down one. I think St. John's, just give them credit. If you go into Tallahassee and beat them twice, you're doing some good things. And Alabama is probably, they're good. I don't know if they're a good number seven seed. Like, they deserve that, but I don't know if they're that good. But I'd be shocked if St. John's beat them down there. St. John's is, they were 1-11 at one point. I know it's a different time of year. You're allowed to improve and all that, but they did not fare well against Power Four teams. I just don't think they're equipped to go down and win in Tuscaloosa.
1: We had someone comment in our YouTube chat, 11 players from Tennessee. I'm not sure if that's the exact number, but I know Tennessee has had some attrition to the transfer portal. Is that a concerning thing?
0: It just depends on you always have to look at how many guys did they want to keep that transferred. I think I just saw Manny Marin in the portal. Maybe he's a guy. But you don't know what these conversations are like. I'm not defending the coaching staff. It could have been a situation where he wanted a certain guarantee they weren't willing to give to him. You know, so it's difficult on the outside to say if that's the guy they wanted to keep. Most of the guys who've gone in the portal I've seen for Tennessee, you're like, whatever. You know, it's very difficult in college baseball. These schools recruit a lot of freshmen because they're going to lose some to the draft. The roster is becoming a hard cap at 34. So there's a lot of turnover. It's just the nature of the sport. You got to – basically, you run guys off. You have those difficult conversations at the end of the year and say, it's not really working out. We'll help you find a new place. So until there's some guys that you like, ooh, wow, that's like, raise your eyebrow. I wouldn't be concerned about guys leaving Tennessee.
2: What I've been hearing, and you probably know a lot better than I do, is there's likely to be 50.

0: 15-20 at Vandy that either head to the door or get told to head to the door. Is that close to accurate?
1: I don't know. That seems like a high number. And usually most of them come quickly, and I think there's been six or seven so far, and none of them were really that. Maybe Miller Green was a little bit of a surprise. But there's going to be a few more because, like I said, they've got a huge freshman class, and they've got to make the numbers work. So I would be surprised. You know, I'd be surprised if there's more than 10, but I could be wrong there. But I've been told, I think the thought is they're not going to really lose anyone off, you know, that they really want to keep, which is kind of the most important thing with retention, obviously, keeping the guys you want to keep.
2: So I'm not sure, you know, with the NIL and transfer portal, a lot of the NIL is going to be generated towards football, a little bit towards basketball. I'm not sure, you know, maybe like Mississippi State. I'm sure, you know, baseball might be their second revenue sport. I have no idea. But how much of that, you know, baseball not being a huge money generator also contributes to the fact that it just seems more like we're getting a lot of upsets.
1: Yeah, it's counterintuitive almost because you would think that the schools, like even if an SEC school doesn't have a lot of money for rev share for baseball, they still have some NIL opportunities. So they're going to get the guy like Jacksonville State. Well, they just lost their coach, so not a great example. But like a good mid-major like that has a great year. A lot of those guys jump and go to the power conference teams. Mercer is a good program. They keep losing guys. So it's just about, I don't know how much it is about the good mid-majors keeping their players. I just think they're doing a good job of recruiting and evaluating and developing. That's why there's like a small, there's a handful of programs, the Troys, the Mercers, that just kind of have a good touch in recruiting, know what they're looking for. So, because NIL goes both ways, you know, these, it's kind of a food chain. You know, the SEC teams might take a mid-major, but the mid-majors might go down and take a, you know, D2 guy. There's good players at every level, and we're seeing that, and it's allowing some of these mid-major teams to compete.
2: There are 16 teams left. We've touched on a lot of them. What's the dark horse team that we're not talking about that could contend for a national title?
1: Well, if we were talking an hour ago, I might have said USC. But last I checked, they were down 4-1, and their ace, Mason Edwards, had thrown like a 200 pitches in four innings. So okay. Can I call Mississippi State an underdog? I mean, like, they're the 14 seed. They're underdog. Yeah, yeah. Mississippi State would be my dark horse, again, because I really like their starting pitching. I like their program DNA. Brian O'Connor had took Virginia to the College World Series 7 times there. So, obviously, they have a tough hurdle to get to Omaha in Georgia. But, you know, Georgia's had a great season, but Florida beat them in a series in Athens. It's not like they're unbeatable. So, that Mississippi State would be my underdog pick or my dark horse pick.
0: So, Mitch, you'll like this as we end it. I've thought most of the week I'm happiest in the college baseball world for West Virginia, but that's been replaced in the last 24 hours by the Donick family.
1: Yes, we had a large text thread of about 8 guys watching both Denison games. A couple of guys had probably never heard of Denison University or until yesterday morning, but were captivated by watching Denison baseball yesterday. So yeah, great for Mahoney. Obviously, you know, pitched well the other day and got the start in the finals. So just great scene there, and really happy for the Donick family.
0: Given what that family has gone through in the last year, I couldn't be happier. And something tells me that Aaron knows.
1: Yep. So yeah, just so happy for them.
0: And she's not sitting quietly up there.
1: Yes.
0: She's letting everybody up there know, that's Denison.
1: Yeah.
0: Mitch, thank you.
1: Yeah, no problem, guys. We'll talk to you later.
0: Mitch Light from The Athletic joining us. I'm going to turn to the right here where the big screen is. If you're watching this, this is not great radio. 4-1 North Carolina, bottom 5 in Chapel Hill. Earlier today, West Virginia ripped, and I mean ripped, Cal Poly.
2: Hit a grand slam.
0: Was it 12-2 final?
2: Yes. Yep. Ripped them to shreds.
0: Yeah. Well, let's go to the break on that, and then we'll come back with more. 4 o'clock hour, we'll start out with some Knicks and San Antonio Spurs, because let's face it, San Antonio has to win tonight for a series that has had a ton of enthusiasm, a ton of anticipation, could go up in smoke. Because if the Spurs lose tonight, the Knicks are going to win this in four or five. We'll go to the break from Sports and Social in Green Hills Mall. 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
4: 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You don't believe me? 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It's jazz, improvised, and unpredictable. It's rock. The crowd explodes like a guitar through a wall of amps. It's rap. Fast, sharp, all rhythm, and timing. It's country. Nothing but three outs and the truth. Do you believe me now? 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

0: that is one of the all-time great songs. Turn that thing up. That's Stanford Townsend Band, Smoke from a Distant Fire, when I was in college.
1: You left me here on your way to paradise.
0: Yeah. Okay. That's another song that I love singing as long as nobody's around. And it ends at the end with a deal where you can really belt it out. And I love that.
2: Have you ever sang this song in your car before?
0: Oh, absolutely. Absolutely. Turn it up. Turn it up.
1: Lord, I was stoned. Should have seen it come along.
0: Great song. Okay, I got to stop here. Enough of that. Yeah, I mean, look, some people enjoy singing to songs. I do a lot of whistling, I guess. I'll admit, you know, and you're not going to hear this forever from me, Monday night is one of the coolest things I've seen in sports in a long, long time. I wondered if it was more because it was a night game. So with that in mind, West Virginia blew out Cal Poly earlier today, 12-2. For those of you listening on radio, bear with me for a couple of minutes. Those of you who are watching it by way of podcast, this is what it looked like 2 minutes after the game was over.

0: Okay, a couple of thoughts. Confessions of a sinner here. Number one, I could care less about West Virginia. I don't have any reason to be rooting for West Virginia. I was kind of rooting for Kentucky the night they got knocked out. I admit that. It's not like I was just devastated when Kentucky lost, but the opportunity to hear the song, cool. What I saw Monday night's one of the coolest things I've seen in sports in a long time. And if I were the ESPYs, that might be for me one of the ESPY moments of the year in sports. Would I buy a ticket if I lived close to Morgantown just to sing that song? Yeah, I admit I'm nuts enough.
1: I would do it for the Super Regional.
0: Yeah, I mean, just incredible. I do wonder, the only other place I've ever seen that I'm aware of that used this song in a marketing way was the St. Louis Blues several years ago. I wonder, just as a Preds fan, if you turned that song on opening night at some point, do a bunch of people start singing it? My guess is the answer is yes. As somebody who is a radio lifer, I will admit that I appreciate the fact that John Denver threw in the words, "Radio reminds me of my home far away." He didn't say, "Television reminds me of my home far away." He said, "Radio." And as somebody who cares about radio deeply, I appreciate that.
1: Yes. Had to get that in there. He didn't say podcast, didn't say YouTube, said radio. So when he says that line, I literally just got chills on my arm. It was awesome.
0: For me, I got to when I heard it a few nights ago, and of course, I know that word's coming up. Radio reminds me of my home far away. I start thinking about, as a kid, the two radio stations that I listened to the most as the sports talk world was kind of starting to happen in the late 70s, early 80s. KMOX Radio in St. Louis and 3WE in Cleveland with the legendary Pete Franklin. Those are just some thoughts about a phenomenon that, I don't know, I guess I never really saw that one coming.
1: Yeah, and now it's just kind of crazy how much all that has changed since that point. Now we're entering into this, digital world, and radio's not dying, but it's still very much around. But the way that we're shifting with the digital stuff, it's almost kind of sad.
0: Well, the piece of radio that has the best shot to survive long-term is sports talk.
1: Absolutely.
0: Because sports will always have a huge place in our country. And, it's just a never-ending cycle.
1: Right. Bringing people together. I mean, and what that did for it, the light that it shed on college baseball, because everybody saw that video. Sports are just so much bigger than just, hitting a ball with a stick, right? It brings people together.
0: Okay, so let me ask you that question that I asked Mitch earlier. Is this just a really good feel-good moment for West Virginia to say, hey, look at us, we got spirit, how about you? Or is there something about this that West Virginia's athletic department capitalizes on beyond our wildest dreams?
1: Well, I'd say they capitalized on it because, every school has their own
0: for the future.
1: Yeah, sure. I mean, they sing it at the end of football games too. Absolutely.
0: It doesn't have anywhere near.
1: I would take advantage.
0: I've seen how they try to do it. The football stadium feels like it's too big to have.
1: It's a more intimate setting of baseball.
0: Oh, my goodness.
1: Only 5,000, I think, can fit in there. So.
0: Yeah. I'm just kind of curious, okay, because I've got to believe this week their marketing and promotions people have gotten in a room and said, damn, have you seen where this is gone? And they're sitting there going, how do we, whether it's monetize, recruiting, any of the above, all of the above, how do we make it work? I'd be curious, maybe later in the summer we have somebody on from their marketing department. Okay, hour number one's in the books. We'll come back with Plaster Bet of the Day, and then we will have a scoreboard update from the NCAA baseball tournament. Then we're going to get knee-deep into an NBA Finals where San Antonio has to win tonight. This is the George Plaster Show.
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10: I'm Fox 17 meteorologist Brett Luna. Today's going to be another really nice day for any outdoor plans. We'll be warm with high temperatures in the upper 80s, and we're going to stay dry. Saturday, we're dry and warmer with highs in the lower 90s. Rain chances return on Sunday.
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1: 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Which NBA player has won the most MVP awards?
0: So, Bill Russell could be that person. Wilt Chamberlain is probably not that person. But boy, given the amount of points he scored, he probably should be. Jerry West, Michael Jordan. Let's go with Michael Jordan.
1: Kareem Abdul-Jabbar.
0: He won the award six times.
1: Three with the Bucks, three with the Lakers.
0: And he had a shot that basically was indefensible.
1: the hook shot.
0: The sky hook.
1: Sky hook.
0: And he was about 7'4" to begin with. And when he went into that windup of that sky hook.
1: Good luck.
0: I don't remember ever seeing anybody block that thing.
1: You can't.
0: Let's get a scoreboard update, and then we'll have a little fun.
1: Okay, so in the NCAA Super Regionals, West Virginia took down Cal Poly earlier. That was the first game of the day at 11 o'clock. 12-2 was the final in that one. In Chapel Hill, North Carolina leads USC 5-2 in the top of the sixth. We got a runner on third and second for USC. One out, and then for my, you know, because I like to live in a very depressed state, I guess, the Cubs trail 9-0 to the Giants. George, I didn't realize this, but the Giants have the most grand slams in the MLB this season.
0: I never thought I would ever think this, because I think he's a really good manager, but something is going on with the Cubs. There's something wrong. There's too much talent there for what's going on. Robbie Ray, who is from Nashville, pitching the shutout in the fifth inning for the Giants. Okay, we asked the question. We're going to get to the NBA Finals here in a minute, but I asked the question earlier, can West Virginia capitalize long-term off that song? And you pointed to something that a friend of mine had told me about earlier, and I had not seen this. Those of you who are watching by way of podcast, you'll see it. Those of you listening on radio, you're going to have to kind of bear with us. Let's go.
17: What's up, everybody? I'm reaching out. I'm committing to West Virginia. Go Mountaineers, baby!
2: Almost heaven, West Virginia.
0: Okay, so this guy committed to West Virginia. He's a big old offensive lineman, and he burned mom's couch.
1: I guess so. He burned a couch. Not sure whose it was, with Country Roads playing in the background. And that was this week.
0: I don't know about everybody else, but my mom would not have put up with that.
1: So, George, this was on June 3rd, a couple days after West Virginia beat Kentucky in the regionals. Timing makes sense, huh?
0: Yeah, maybe. Okay, so maybe they got a victory out of it.
1: Yeah.
0: Okay, let's get to the brass tacks. We are at Sports and Social in Green Hills, and tonight at 7:30, we got game two of the NBA Finals. First of all, this place was totally full a couple of nights ago for game one of a much anticipated series. There were a bunch of Knicks fans, but to be honest, there were a bunch of San Antonio Spurs fans as well. This is a great place to watch. If you're coming, you might think about getting here by about 7:15.
1: Get here nice and early for it.
0: Yeah.
1: They're going to be packed.
0: Okay. But there are a lot of things that happened in this series in game one that kind of surprised people. So we put a little bit of a graphic together about what's going on. My opinion, worth absolutely nothing, is if San Antonio loses tonight, a lot of the luster is sort of going to go out the window of a great series, going to go 6 or 7. Knicks win tonight. This is over in 4 or 5. And I know Knicks fans would love to celebrate and win the NBA title on the Garden floor. That would be cool.
1: See, I'm with you, George, because if the Knicks are able to steal both of those games in San Antonio, you already know how the Garden's going to be for game three. And we'll show ticket prices here in just a second.
0: Yeah.
1: But if they, because I don't see them losing, at least they might lose one in this series if they sweep or win the first two games in San Antonio. But if they win tonight, I think this series is over in 5.
0: So the Knicks have been ridiculously hot since Atlanta put a little scare in them. Remember, the Hawks were up on the Knicks 2-1. And since that time, New York, 12-game winning streak, as hot as any NBA playoff team trying to make a run in May and June that we've seen in a long, long time. Here is the one I never saw coming. Karl Anthony Towns, Cat. He took VW to the cleaners.
1: Yeah.
0: He took old Victor to the cleaners. And for the life of me, I can't figure out what San Antonio's coaching staff was doing. They've got Victor Wembanyama way out on the court guarding Karl Anthony Towns. Let him shoot the three. If he hits a few, so be it. But don't let him lie by you on the way to a layup.
1: Yeah, no, I agree. Karl Anthony Towns, like, you know, because Kelly was asking the question, who's going to guard Victor Wembanyama? And I'm like, well, I guess the only big man that they have that can do it, Mitchell Robinson's not going to do it. Karl Anthony Towns is the only answer, and he played a lot better than I was expecting. So if they get that same performance out of him tonight, I mean, would you put it past the Knicks winning a second straight?
0: Well, first of all, there's no way I've got Victor Wembanyama guarding him that closely. And so I'm looking to see that adjustment to say, okay, the Spurs coaching staff figured it out. Hell, I figured it out in the first quarter. And yet they never really came off of that. And he absolutely gave this kid a lesson that basically was, you haven't got my foot speed.
1: The simple way to put it is the Knicks look like they've been there before. The Spurs, really the first time all series, I thought they showed their inexperience.
0: Now, most of you know, as we go through this graphic, Jalen Brunson is unbelievably clutch. And probably the dumbest stuff that has come out is this stupid debate that Becky Hammond started, the whole you can't win a national title with you know, with this 6'1", 6'2 point guard. She looks like a complete imbecile.
1: Load of crap.
0: By the way, USC just hit a grand slam to go up on Carolina 6-5 in the sixth inning. So, not over yet. Anyway, have any of you watched Brunson over the last 3 years? And what is she smoking?
1: Think about this, George. And I know Jalen Brunson hurt his knee in game one, but he had an off night and he still led the team in scoring and had 30 points. It was an off night, I thought.
0: I mean, not only is he plenty good enough, but this whole you can't win an NBA title with a 6'1 point guard, this is absurd.
1: Because I look at the rest of their roster and think that's not a finals team. But Jalen Brunson has elevated them so much that they are in this position. Ironically enough, Adam Schefter is the guy that put this out. The Knicks haven't lost a game since April 23rd. That was the first night of the NFL draft.
0: Yeah, that was when the Hawks beat them at Phillips Arena.
1: Right, to take a 2-1 lead.
0: Okay, on the Spurs side, when you lose the opening game at home, that then means, mathematically, you got to win four of the next six. And the way the Knicks are playing, I don't see it.
1: I don't see it either. I thought game one was monumental, and that's why. I do not think the way the Knicks have played really all playoffs, you're not winning four out of the next six. It's not going to happen.
0: Vegas had the series line at San Antonio favored 170. I think Vegas big time goofed on this. They don't mess up very often, but on this one they did. Here's a stat I found that blew me away under, okay, how does San Antonio get better? They had the fewest assists in a Spurs game since March of 2022, which means that there was a little too much of everybody trying to do it on their own.
1: Yeah, you got to, and they have the, I mean, think about their young core with Wembanyama, Stephon Castle, and Dylan Harper. All of them are very capable shooters. So getting that ball passed around, not letting it get stuck, and even the, I can't even pronounce his name, the Champagne, however you say it. You know who I'm talking about, George?
0: Champagne or?
1: Yeah, he can shoot pretty well too. So they have the shooters. They just got, you got to pass the thing around.
0: So on Wednesday night, first of all, they took 42 threes. Only hit 11 of them.
1: Ugh.
0: The threes are great if you hit some of them.
1: Yep.
0: You know, you need to be in that 35 to 38% range mathematically for it to work. 11 of 42 is 26%. So if you combine not a lot of teamwork and passing and can't hit the broadside of the barn on the three, no wonder they didn't win.
1: And the Knicks ended the game on an 11-0 run, and that happens when you're getting those quick transition offensive sets and you're shooting quickly and you're not making it. That allows the Knicks to get a quick play in transition as well, and that explains it. I mean, the Spurs just look dead.
0: A long
1: Champagne, that's how you say
0: Champagne.
1: It.
0: Champagne, yeah. That's how you say it. Okay. Yeah. Champagne sounded good.
1: It has a little extra Italian. Sounded,
0: say, what, Italian, French,
1: whatever,
0: something like that. Okay.
1: Maybe a mix of both.
0: My gut feeling is that the Spurs are going to win tonight, but the 6.5-point spread, that seems a little rich.
1: Yeah, I imagine this one being a lot closer than 6.5. If the Knicks lose, it's going to be, in my mind, by 2 or 3.
0: Yeah. Okay, so here's where we are. West Virginia blew out Cal Poly earlier today, 12-2. All of a sudden, USC has come out of nowhere. A 5-run sixth inning to erase a 5-1 deficit. They now lead 6-5. And the question is, okay, Carolina just got hit with a Mack truck. Do they get off the mat and go ahead and win this game, or do they die at this point? Who knows?
1: And, I mean, after the grand slam, you're only down by one. I mean, they're right. Still very much in it. But, I mean, USC's bats have come alive. And Mitch said when I asked him, I mean, if he had to pick a dark horse team, he was going to say USC, but they were trailing at the time. And, I mean, I guess this shows why.
0: Well, they were for real at A&M.
1: Yes,
0: they were absolutely for real. Troy and Arkansas Little Rock just getting underway right now.
1: On ESPNU, for those that want to watch.
0: Yeah, and okay, go through that scenario again, because it means one of the two little guys is going to make Omaha.
1: Yeah, so Little Rock and Troy and West Virginia and Cal Poly are all in the same kind of pool, that side of the bracket. all four schools have never been to Omaha. So two are guaranteed to go for the first time. They will play each other in Omaha, the winners of both of those super regionals, and one is guaranteed to get their first ever win in Omaha in school history.
0: Wow.
1: That's awesome. It's been a fantastic product. Between this and softball, it's been awesome.
0: Boy, I bet those athletic departments are on fire right now. Okay, we'll go to the break. We have had a week where you all have really shined out in the phone calling world. Well, today, we need that. I am truly looking for four red-blooded Americans who have got something on their mind. Here are the phone numbers. 615-759-9949. Again, 615-759-9949. I've learned what goes on in Nashville traffic. Y'all leave a lot earlier than you used to on Fridays. So maybe there are a few less of you out there who are in your car. I don't know. But I'm looking for four red-blooded Americans to keep this thing going. We'll go to the break from Sports and Social in Green Hills Mall. 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

0: Okay, we welcome all of you back. I look around, and what have I got? I have got loaded lines, and I love it. And just as soon as a line is available, I'll let you know and have you jump in there. Looks like Carolina is getting nothing done in the bottom of the sixth. USC's lead is 6-5. And there's probably a little panic in Chapel Hill.
1: Has the deodorant stopped working for the Tar Heel fans?
0: Probably has. Tony in Nolensville, get us started.
2: George, I'm looking forward to getting this show kicked off today. And I've got a pocket full of nuggets I'm going to share with you. And it's good nuggets. And I hope the listeners and y'all enjoy them. First of all, you were talking about country roads. I don't know if you knew this, George, but in 2024, the Denver Broncos adapted the song as a fan sing-along, and they do it now. They started it, I think, in 2025. It might have been 2024, but if you remember when the Titans played there, first week one, 2025, they sung it. So the Denver Broncos do... Wow. They have adapted that, and because John Denver lived in Aspen for many years, and he, yeah, you know, he lived in Colorado, so they took that on, and so I thought I'd share it with you. And they're the only other ones that I know that do play it. And George and Parker, can y'all imagine? And you know, I said here the other day, I think Western was going to beat Cal Poly. Danny and I think one or two others, you know, George and him, y'all are entitled to your opinions, obviously. And you thought Cal Poly is a good team. They just dismantled them today. And I don't know if that's going to still two games to play, but still. But can y'all imagine what the scene is going to be like if they win and go to their first World Series? You know, all rights to both whoever to the song people and to ESPN. I wish they would set it all aside and let it play out. Because as Danny said the other day, it's such a folklore song. It's a wholesome song, George. And I think it's what captivates everybody, is everybody seems to come together, irregardless of who you like in politics, anything else, everybody comes together and sings this song, and it's so wholesome and it's so American. So that's what I think, you know, what makes the song so special. Something I wanted to touch on NASCAR-wise, guys. Parker, thank you for putting that in the update on Ned Jarrett. Guys, if you ever want to go back and listen to something, listen to Ned Jarrett call the Daytona 500 when his son Dale was holding off Dale Earnhardt to win his first Daytona 500 title. And as Ned Jarrett is calling the last lap, he's talking about Martha, the mom, Martha out in the van listed on the radio. It's really a great thing to listen to. And it's priceless. It is really priceless. And guys, talking about the College World Series, state of Alabama now, what I've heard from them down there, they think they're a baseball state now.
0: So they've got
2: them hosting.
0: Let's see, they've got Alabama hosting. Auburn's hosting Ole Miss tonight.
1: Troy's hosting.
0: Troy's hosting.
2: Three separate regionals in the state of Alabama.
0: What, like?
1: Yeah.
0: Within about 100 miles of each other.
2: 130 miles of each other.
0: Yeah. Crazy.
2: Something like it. Yeah, it is crazy. And one last thing. I do want to ask a sports question and get y'all's take on it. Yesterday, UT fired their pitching coach. And, George, do you think as in baseball, sometimes as we watch in football and basketball, will the baseball coaches, when they start making these moves, do you think they wait till the College World Series is over before they go approaching other coaches from other schools? Or do you think they go ahead and are allowed to go approach coaches before the College World Series is over. I'm going to hang up.
0: My gut feeling.
2: I'll let you get to you.
0: Yeah, go ahead.
2: Other callers, and appreciate it. What a great show. What a great week we've had, George. Thank you, guys. Have a great, safe weekend.
1: I think I know the answer to that.
0: Tony, thank you. By the way, now that Tony's line is open, I want a red-blooded American to jump in and claim it at 615-759-9949. Is there a red-blooded American who will accept the challenge?
1: We'll see.
0: Yeah.
1: We'll see.
0: So I think the answer is that unless the school is in Omaha, that they're free to, that there may be a gentleman's agreement that if you're going after somebody whose team is in Omaha, that you wait until it's over. Other than that, I think it's open season.
1: Well, explain to me the timeline of when Jim Schlossnagel made it to the finals with A&M and was hired by Texas not too long after.
0: Well, I think what irked people is that there's evidence that as how am I trying to say this? That while the season was going on, he had already done this. He had already agreed to it. And that pissed off the A&M people.
1: As it should.
0: Royally. If you remember, they were in the College World Series when it got out that he was leaving. That's not good.
1: They already had the deal done, it seems like. Or it seemed like.
0: Let's go to Bellbuckle, which is the home of Webb School. Tony, welcome into the show.
3: Hey, guys. Happy Friday. I wanted to
0: say to you.
3: Thank you. It's been a great weather week. Hey, I wanted to touch base on a couple of things. The first is, you know, baseball is unique, and like, unlike football or basketball, you can have a huge defeat like West Virginia over Cal Poly today, but that doesn't really indicate anything for tomorrow or possibly the next day. And I've got an example of that. Last year in the Super Regionals, North Carolina beat Arizona 18-2 in game one, and then Arizona came back and won the national championship. So, you know, in football, you know, 12-2, and it's probably like, you know, a 63-7 game or something. You know, that team's going to win 10 out of 10 times. But baseball is unique, and it really doesn't matter from day to day. Would you agree with that?
0: Oh, absolutely, because what you don't know unless you're keeping up with a particular team is, okay, now West Virginia has won 12-2. Is their game two pitcher any good?
3: Right.
0: Is it possible? You know, those are the kind of, I mean, it is such a pitching-driven game, baseball is, that you just don't know unless you're really paying attention to what, you know, what level of pitching depth does the team that won or lost, you know, that got boat raced, then what do they bring?
3: And one other thing I wanted to talk about is you were talking about marketing and everything at West Virginia. I've got the guy you need to call. He's a historian. He's written books on West Virginia. He's pretty much the authority on anything West Virginia sports. And I'm a grad of WVU. And when I was in school, I interned with the marketing department and some other things, was a basketball manager. But this guy is still around, and his name's John Antonick. If you want to write it down or have Parker write it down.
0: Spell it for me.
3: It's A-N-T-O-N-I-K, John Antonick. And tell him.
0: Okay, hold on a second. I've got it. I want to ask you something before you go. So you've heard, and we've got him, we're looking at his bio right now. Do you think there is a long-term benefit for West Virginia that's big, or is this more just a feel-good that got everybody's attention for a week?
3: Oh, I think it's big for baseball. I don't know if it's going to help the overall athletic program, because baseball is not a moneymaker, as I've heard you guys mention many times. But You know, that stadium, like I said earlier in the week, that stadium has changed the baseball program. You know, they've been to three straight super regionals now, and they're sharing that stadium with the minor league team, and it's a fabulous facility. And I was listening to the broadcast today. Tony Caridi's son is the baseball announcer, and he was talking about who was there today. They had the governor there. Rich Rod was there. Pat McAfee was there. Pretty much everybody was there. You know, that's important for West Virginia. So, you know, they are capitalizing on it, making the most of it.
0: Good for them. Radio reminds me of my home far away. Tony, thanks for the call.
3: Hey, you have a good weekend.
0: You too. Okay, let's see if another red-blooded American will take the challenge and jump in and fill in that phone line at 615-759-9949. Brock is in Nashville. Brock, welcome.
4: Hey, George, how you doing?
0: I'm good. How are you?
4: Doing good, George. I wanted to ask you two questions, and y'all were talking about it at the beginning of the show when Parker was giving the news of the day. And first question I had to ask is, what do you make of the Rob Blake hiring for the Nashville Predators? And what does it say about the direction the organization wants to go with this? As well as my next question is, what would you do about these players who are fixing games at a collegiate level?
0: Okay, let me start with the second one, because that one really gets my attention. Think about this for a second. When you decide to fix a game, now we've all got these images of some Guido out there that's behind this, and the player says, "Yep, I don't give a damn about my teammates. I need the sack of money. So whatever it is you want me to do, I'll do it." To me, that's the lowest form of scum, because that's basically saying I could care less about my teammates. It doesn't matter how hard we've worked. I've decided I'm going to throw the game. And to me, that's the rule that the NCAA should say. Once we get evidence, you are gone and you're never coming back. And, you know, right now we're in a thing where the court system's so wacko that people just say, well, I'm going to file suit because I got a 50-50 shot. Well, the public will absolutely go nuts if one of these players that has been involved in a fix tries to go to court to get reinstated, and a court system says, you got to let him in.
1: George, they were paid $2,000. Is that all that worth it for $2,000?
0: You know, it's a pitiful story. Now, he asked about the hiring of Blake. I just know how respected that guy is in the NHL. I'm shocked they were able to get him. I don't pretend to know the backstory of how or why that happened, but man, you talk about

0: Yeah, it's not even close. I mean, they're two totally different things. A kid may be transferring because he hates the coach or the coach hates him. You know, he may be transferring because he's homesick. He may be transferring for a variety of reasons where he's fixing a game because he wants a pile of cash and he's saying to his teammates, screw you.
1: And that was an Alabama State team that won. I mean, I guess it technically counts as NCAA tournament game in the first four. I mean, that's just crazy to think about.
0: Yeah, it is. Anyway, Brock, thank you for the call.
2: Thank you, George. Y'all have a great rest of the show.
0: Okay, let's do this. Is there another red-blooded American who will pick up that third line? First two have done it. 615-759-9949. Jack in East Nashville, welcome.
3: Hi, George. How are you doing?
0: I'm good. Hope you're doing good.
3: I had a question for you, but I feel compelled to point something out first.
0: Okay.
3: I was really pulling for the Lady Vols to go and finish the job in the softball World Series.
0: Yep.
3: And unfortunately, it didn't quite work out that way. But since I was born and raised right outside Houston, I do feel compelled to point out that in this case, unfortunately, UT beat Tennessee.
0: Yeah, how about that? And down there, they consider themselves the UT, but don't tell somebody in Knoxville that.
3: I moved here in 1990 and walked into a Walmart, walked through the men's department, and they had all these jerseys and game day clothes that said UT. And I said, what on earth? Where am I at? It took a little while to figure out which was which. Anyway, the real question I had, and I'm sure it's coincidental. I doubt they put heads together about this. But does it somehow seem like a sea change with both the Titans and the Predators that possibly their fortunes are fixing to shift in a big way, that they've gone out and actually got really professional people instead of pulling from in-house as both of them did for a long time?
0: Well, first of all, on the Borgonzi front, I happen to agree with you. I think when you're looking around for positives with the Titans, because it hadn't been that easy. When you go 3-14 2 years in a row, there's not a lot to celebrate. But I believe that this guy, when he won the power struggle over Chad Brinker, which he should have won it, I think that was a really good sign. Now, what it took for her to figure out that Brinker's handprint was on this entire disaster, I don't know, but that encourages me about the Titans. On the Predator front, I think it's way too early to know what the new guy is going to be or not be, but man, this hire that they got today, that tells me he's serious.
1: Yeah, and it was always interesting to me because Chad Brinker was one of Rand Carthon's guys that he brought in with him. And when Carthon got fired, Brinker got promoted. And it was always nebulous that the power struggle, no one really knew who was in charge. And obviously, Borgonzi won that.
0: We lose him?
1: I think so.
0: Jack, you there?
3: No, I'm here. I would just listen to you guys chop it up.
0: I mean, I'm hopeful, but I'm not going to go much farther than that and just hope for the best. You know, both could use a little shot in the arm right now. Let's hope it happens.
3: Yeah, I can remember probably 15 years ago at the real bottom of the bad old days. I went to Kroger one Sunday morning, and on the bulletin board by the door where you walk in, you see all

0: all the yard cutting ads and business cards and all that, somebody had put up two Titans tickets for the game that day. They were playing here in town. And a note on it said, take these, they're free. I can't bear to go down there no more.
1: Oh, man. Then the last year or two, he probably did it again. Hey, thank you for the call. Have a good weekend.
0: You too.
1: Real quickly, USC is pouring it on tune of 9-5. They were down 5-1 at North Carolina. Now they're up 9-5. And UALR, Arkansas Little Rock, an early 1-0 lead at Troy. By the way, is there another caller, a red-blooded American, who will jump in on that fourth and final line at 615-759-9949? I love what's going on. Eric in Nashville, welcome.
2: Hey, George, I know a lot of Cubs fans on behalf of this. I just flashed the score. They said that the Giants are top of seventh, are leading the Cubs 16-1.
1: Oh yeah, gosh. We're sitting here watching it. You know, I think Craig Counsell's a good baseball guy. I think he's one of the better managers out there.
2: Yeah.
1: But you know what? If this goes on much longer, he's not going to be the Cubs manager.
2: Yeah, and the interesting thing about it, of course, George, is a couple of weeks ago, they had a 10-game win streak at home. And last night, I think when they won, they snapped an 8-game losing streak at home. I mean, it's just wild how this season's been fluctuating with them and everything. And, George, I also just wanted to tell you, don't know, of course, when it's going to happen, but I still wanted to have that conversation with you about Dave McGinnis's lawyer the day after he passed I had with him. It's really interesting, and I just want to tell you about it. But I know it'll happen eventually between me and you. George, two other things, and then I'll get off. First of all, about baseball, and I'm sure you may or may not have talked about it. I don't know if you touched about this. The Aaron Judge injury for the Yankees, they're saying that he's going to be out 4 to 6 weeks. Could come back, I guess, in August. And I forget what their record is. They had a tremendous record, like 128, and I forget what it was, winning record. But they're 8 games under 500 with him out of the lineup. That was a huge loss. Hopefully, they said he'll be back in August. But they don't know, you know, you hope it's not somewhere he eventually might have to have surgery on. But that's just bad for them that he's out for as long as it is, George. What are your feelings about that injury? And do you think the Yankees are going to be able to tread water without him?
1: They're talking brave talk, which is what they should do. The last time he got hurt for a significant amount of time, they fell apart. I don't know if they fall apart this time. But I look around in that lineup, and Ben Rice is having a really good year. Judge being gone will not help that at all. Same thing with Cody Bellinger. My gut feeling is, man, this is Tampa's opportunity to take control.
2: Yeah, I agree with you. It's just going to be interesting. I think they still got quality pitching, although you don't know about the bullpen, but we'll see. George, the other thing I want to talk about, and then I'll get off, of course, the NFL. Of course, last week we had all the moves that was made. You had Myles Garrett going to the Rams, and we're talking about maybe Aaron Donald come back. And another, of course, the Eagles trading A.J. Brown to the Patriots. George, I'll tell you what, the rumblings I'm hearing, and I'm sure you've heard it too, keep your eye on Max Crosby. And I've kept hearing the rumors. A lot of people think that either the Bears or the Patriots could trade for him, or maybe even the Philadelphia Eagles. Because, you know, even though they did trade A.J. Brown, I think everybody's talking about Les Snead and Howie Roseman and who's the smarter GM and the Rams. I mean, excuse me, the Eagles, they do something so they can one-up them. I would not be shocked. I don't know if it'll happen before the season. And sometime during the season, especially if the Raiders are playing bad, that the Eagles decide, well, we're going to get Max Crosby for Raiders to bolster our team, either that or just some other move, because my feeling is, even if it's not Philadelphia getting Max Crosby from the Raiders, that the Raiders would trade Max Crosby and the Philadelphia Eagles may make another move, even if it's not linking them up together. That's just kind of my gut feeling that something like that's going to happen. George, I want to get your thoughts on that. As always, it's great to talk to you. You have a great weekend, and we'll talk to you again soon.
1: Eric, thank you. You have a good one. Everybody's playing nice in the sandbox. But you know it pissed Max Crosby off when Baltimore failed the physical on him. He probably didn't see that coming. going back to the team that tried to trade you is very awkward. And I kind of agree with Eric that eventually he's going to get moved.
3: Well, and then they got Trey Hendrickson right, like immediately after.
1: Right.
3: So that just piles on to an already what is a problem. But yeah, no, that is certainly a very awkward bit for Max Crosby.
1: Mike and Melrose, how you doing today?
4: I'm doing just fine. In that Cubs game, you got Robbie Ray on the mound for the for Tony V and the boys. And tonight at Yankee Stadium, we got Ryan Weathers against Sonny Gray.
1: So, oh, wow. I did not realize that. So two guys from right up the road.
4: Yes, sir. And just a quick shout out. I know Jeff from the Borough got a cheap shot at Vanderbilt for not making the tournament. He didn't mention about Vanderbilt beating Kentucky three times this year, though. Hey, real quick, George, I'm going to give you two blind resumes, and you tell me which team you would pick. So you got Team A. They went 3-12 against teams that made the tournament this year. 3-12. While Team B went 10-7. Okay. Team A was swept by USC. They lost the first three games. That's four games. They lost the first three games 26-2. Team B won three games at Kansas. So who would you have picked?
1: Well, I mean, it's pretty obvious that you would go.
4: You picked Cal Poly, Team A. You picked Team A, Cal Poly.
1: I mean, I would have picked Team B. Who is Team B?
4: Team B is West Virginia.
1: Oh, wow.
4: You pick Team A. It's not looking good. Yeah.
1: No.
4: Cal Poly been playing hot, but that conference they were in was not very – even though it's mostly – I think it might be all California team, but they just – I mean, they got hot and won their tournament, but they – and they didn't – they kind of got a break because they didn't have to play UCLA in that, out there. They beat St. Mary's twice. He took care of UCLA. But
1: St. Mary's did the dirty work for everybody.
4: They did, and then they could still come back and win. But yeah, I think I would. I think West Virginia's a much better team, and they look like it today.
1: Sure, look like it today. Hey, thank you. Have a good weekend.
4: All right, you too. Take care.
1: Okay, let me get a couple more. Tyron and Brentwood, give me about 2.5 minutes if you can.
5: Yes, sir. Good to be with you, living legend as always. And when it comes to the Knicks, man, hey, R-E-L-A-X, relax, pump the brakes. Come on now, let's be adults. George, you hit it on the head, your early take. The San Antonio coaching staff the other night was a bunch of bozos. I mean, that was a complete, utter, disastrous, disgraceful performance by the coaching staff. I mean, that is the only reason why the Knicks won that game and the only reason why they're up one game to none. They made fatal mistakes. Number one, you're up 14 in the third, and you take Wimby out when you could have increased the lead to 20, where the Knicks couldn't hit the ball side of a barn. And the minute they took him out, they started going to the hole. They quickly went on an 8-0 run, got within six, and then you bring them back. What damage is done? They found the rhythm. They've got momentum. And then the Harper kid. How do you not play him the final 4 minutes when he had it going? I mean, that was just a disgrace. And, I mean, they took a one-point lead with, like, a little bit over 2 minutes. I think 2 minutes and 21 seconds to go. I think Wimby had 8 straight points. And then New York Brunson, clutch player, got hot, went on 11-0 run. But the Spurs coaching staff is why they're down 1-0. And I think they're going to be fine. I think they run the Knicks out the gym tonight. And I think they're going to go to New York and take care of business. I still think, although Knicks is up 1-0, and I get everybody's planning a parade and a coordination, I think the Spurs are firmly in control. I think they're going to be just fine. And I get the feel-good story, the sentimental story. They hadn't won it in 53 years. Spurs are going to win this series. This time in a week, you mark my word, George, this time a week from today, all these people, Knicks fans, they're going to look like a bunch of clowns. Spurs are going to be firmly in control. They'll probably win it in six, but Spurs has got this. And I see why Wimby in his press conference, he's not worried. He talked about how yesterday Pop sent him a text saying you've been bad and you're better than this. I mean, Spurs are going to be just fine. They're going to be just fine, people.
1: Okay, we'll see. I don't agree with this, but you know what? Doesn't mean I'm right. Thanks.
5: It'll be interesting, my friend.
1: Ooh, it will be that. See ya.
5: Take care.
1: Let me get to Stephen in Hendersonville. Stephen, I got a couple of minutes. Do your best.
6: All right. Well, my feelings are hurt. You let Mike from Melrose on before me, but I guess you got to pick up breakfast Monday morning for doing that.
1: Well, you basically go in the order of the calls. So it sounds like you may know Mike from Melrose.
6: Not the better brother of the two. So he's retired. He just sits around all day and listens to sport talk and critiques them all. So
1: Dad doesn't trust him to drive.
6: Occasionally, whenever he's not at a ball game or an Old Dominion concert, he might drive.
1: I love it.
6: I'm sure you mentioned this before, but I probably missed it. Are you friends with Frank Cornett at all?
1: Yeah, Frank was on teams that I broadcast back in the 80s. Yeah,
6: he'd be a good interview. Luke's had a pretty good NBA career being a backup, kind of like your buddy Will Perdue. He'd love to see him get another ring. So he gets a lot of playing time with him. Yep.
1: He might. That's a family that's done a lot of achieving over the years. They got a mom who, is a news anchor on a local TV station. Frank had an NBA career. Now Luke does. Good for the Cornettes.
6: Yeah, I think his sister's an actress as well out in L.A. So pretty talented family. But yeah, they don't look for him to score. Just take up some room inside. Get a few blocks and rebounds, so it's pretty neat to watch him out there. But
1: Steve,
6: I hope your picks are better tonight. I'm worried about you.
1: Tell Dad I'll be there Monday.
6: All right, be good. Have a good weekend.
1: Story on Frank Cornett, recruited very late. It was down to Purdue and Vandy, like in late April. I remember meeting him back then, and there are a lot of schools that after the fact were like, wow, could have gotten in on him. Hey, thank you to all the callers. That was awesome. We'll take our final break. 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
10: 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It's rock. The crowd explodes like a guitar through a wall of amps. It's rap. Fast, sharp, all rhythm, and timing. It's country. Nothing but three outs and the truth. Do you believe me now? Look, no matter what music you're into, the hottest track in town, Nashville Sounds Baseball. 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

0: We miss out on some bump music.
1: I guess so.
0: A couple of scores real quickly. USC continuing to pour it on, leading at North Carolina 9-5, bottom of the eighth inning. They were down 5-1 two innings ago. Troy has exploded on Little Rock to the tune of 5-1, top third. And earlier today, West Virginia in a blowout over Cal Poly, 12-2. So a lot of you know, Monday night, we will be back here at Sports and Social. It'll be game three of the NBA playoffs from Madison Square Garden. There were two tickets bought yesterday. I'm not making this up. For $189,000. I'm assuming the person that bought them has big bucks. Those of you who are watching by way of podcast, the cheapest ticket that is on whatever, which one is it? Is it StubHub?
1: Yeah, that's what it looks like.
0: The cheapest ticket is $99. Well, I take that back. Here's a bargain. Upper deck in the end zone for $8,035 a ticket. Then sort of sideline, $9,900. And if you want courtside, either $45,800 or $53,500.
1: Unbelievable.
0: Jeez. I mean, would I want to see if I was a long-suffering Knicks fan? Sure. For that money, I'll go to a sports bar.
1: Yep. I'll watch from home.
0: Thanks for playing.
1: It's going to be a crazy atmosphere anyway, because okay, they're hosting a World Cup game too.
0: How do we end this show in style?
1: Well, I know you were upset about Vegas. LA did not beat Arizona.
0: Arizona rallied with too late to beat the Dodgers. It was this is a full-fledged disaster.
1: And then West Virginia beat Cal Poly, so that's not updated yet.
0: No, so the gaudy record is sort of going away a little bit.
1: So 69-48, doing a quick math here. Tonight, what do you have?
0: Well, three plays. Three of them. Let's start with tomorrow night's hockey. I feel very strongly that Vegas, pissed off by the way they blew it last night, will let Carolina know who daddy is. A West Coast beatdown. Vegas, only a pick'em.
1: I agree with that.
0: They win. I'm taking the Knicks tonight, plus the 6.5. I don't know why Vegas has got the line this big. It should be no more than 3.5 or 4. Maybe Tyron is right. San Antonio, you know, gets their act in gear. But the Knicks deserve a little more respect than 6.5. And the third play, I'm going against, there's the third play. I'm taking Auburn tonight against Ole Miss, but there's a fourth play, and that is Georgia tomorrow morning at home. Not very big odds, minus 130. We're out of time. Thanks for a great week of Sports Talk Radio. See you on Monday at Sports and Social.

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1: I'm Fox 17 meteorologist Brett Luna. Today's going to be another really nice day for any outdoor plans. We'll be warm with high temperatures in the upper 80s, and we're going to stay dry. Saturday, we're dry and warmer with highs in the lower 90s. Rain chances return on Sunday.
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9: 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But I will tell you this. If the Knicks win tonight, they're going to sweep the Spurs.
8: 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The game can also be seen on ABC. Football news. Broncos linebacker Jonathan Cooper was arrested today on domestic violence charges. According to a police affidavit obtained by multiple outlets, Cooper and his girlfriend were both arrested after an argument and physical confrontation. The Bears' board of directors voted Thursday to advance their stadium development in Hammond, Indiana, with the exact site still to be determined. Baseball, Jose Altuve reinstated by the Astros at Wrigley Field, bottom of the eighth, Giants in the Cup 16-2.
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11: This is Freddie and Harry.
12: So for you, you can sleep in your own bed, hang out with the missus and the kids.
13: Damn it, Freddie, I'm going to get right into it. I told my wife she better have them kids in bed by a certain time. Hey, yo! Okay. It's Love Friday. It's me and her tonight. It's Love Friday. When I get that feeling. Had them babies
12: Love
13: in that
12: Friday.
13: Bed by a certain time.
12: Why did I open that door?
13: Pause, my brother. I'm at home. It's Love Friday. Put them chilling in the bed by a certain time and come on to daddy mama. I got this 5-hour energy, baby. It's time to rock and roll.
11: This is Freddie and Harry.

0: of Jalen Brunson and the New York Knicks doing their thing. They have no personnel that can guard Jalen Brunson. That's number one. People keep saying how the Knicks are going up against a team that's supposed to be much better than them. The Knicks slaughtered the other teams full of professional basketball players that make millions of dollars. I don't see any drop-off. I see the Knicks winning this series, possibly sweeping them. I don't think that Wemby can do much better than what he did just the other night. And so I'm going with the Knicks. And because I'm driving in my car daily around this time, I listen to you guys every day. And I got a phone call for y'all in the daily. God bless you guys. Go New York, go!
1: So, Karan, I will say this. I do believe that the Spurs have a person that can guard Jalen Brunson. Here's the thing. Can you do it efficiently for 48 minutes? That's the thing. Because Stephon Castle is an elite defender. But if you aren't on your P's and Q's for 48 minutes, the moment you let your foot off the gas is the moment that Jalen Brunson can go for 12 in the fourth quarter or 13 in the fourth quarter and send your butt home and packing.
2: Yeah, I don't think he'll wait to get started tonight. I think he'll try to get off to a quick start.
1: I agree. And
2: I firmly believe Stephon Castle is going to get that assignment. They're not going to screen him off. He's going to fight through those screens, or they're going to blitz him on those double teams and get the ball out of his hands. But Stephon Castle relishes moments like this because he is close to being a primo defender at the guard position, even though he's only in his third year in the NBA. He's going to get that assignment. He wants that assignment, and that's going to be a really fun mano-a-mano battle involving him on one side and Jalen Brunson on the other side. Peter, in the state known for lovers, that is Virginia. Pistol Pete, what do you want to see tonight? What do you think you're going to see tonight in Game 2 of the NBA Finals?
3: Thank you, Freddie. Bear with me. I lost my voice today, but I had a call in. Harry, I love you guys' show. Thank you so much. I need to see more alley-oops to Wemby. I want to see Wemby really attack Mitchell's pinky, because Mitchell Robinson's pinky is still fragile. And I want to see really to go to the paint and really get Cat in foul trouble. That's what I think the game plan is right there.
1: Yeah, I think the part where you say Wemby go at Carl Anthony Towns and get him in foul trouble, I think that's the most logical. Now, Wemby can't be worried about Mitchell Robinson's pinky, right?
2: Absolutely.
1: Like, he has enough stuff to be worried about. The last thing he's going to be worried about, well, let me hit Mitchell Robinson's pinky, a guy who is not a real true offensive threat.
2: Yeah.
1: So that's the last thing he's thinking about. So I do agree with you when you say, Wemby, be aggressive and try to get Carl Anthony Towns in foul trouble.
2: Believe me, they're not even thinking about the whatever happened to Mitchell Robinson. You want to hurt his hand, you go at his feelings.
1: Bro, you can't think about that like in the middle of a basketball game. Man, let me hit his pinky.
2: I'd rather hurt a dude's feelings by kicking his behind than worry about hurting his pinky make him more injured. Yeah.
1: Take his soul from him.
2: Right, no doubt about that. Keep weighing in. 888-SAY-ESPN, 888-729-3776. What do you think you're going to see? What do you believe you're going to see in Game 2 of the NBA Finals? It is Love Friday, Freddie and Harry. He is Harry Douglas. I'm Freddie Coleman. We're going to do a little Game 2 in terms of who's going to be this. Be that thriller tonight or not be a thriller tonight.
4: Did I not clearly explain the circle of trust to you?
2: Who's going to be a thriller or thriller in Game 2 tonight of the NBA Finals? 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
18: 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The Sounds in Jacksonville set for Game 4 tonight in their series, and the Sounds got a much-needed win last night 8-3. Highlighted by an RBI single by Cooper Pratt and a two-run triple by Jet Williams, and then adding some on for good measure in the 8th inning, Pratt came up again. And it swung on, trailed, left center field, in the gap, long run O'Donnell, dives and can't get it. Base hit to drive in two. Brett Witrowski worked into the 6th inning and got the win in his AAA debut. And with 15 games left in the first half of the season, the Sounds remain 1.5 games out of the top spot for that International League playoff chase. 5:50 Central Time, the pregame on 94.9 The Fan, the first pitch from the Sunshine State at 6:05. This is Jeff Hem with your Sounds update on the Game Nashville Sports Network.
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1: Drives one, deep left field, that ball is gone!
0: 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And since 1978, the Nashville Sounds have been making a lot of them.
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1: Is it fair? It's fair! It's gone! Sounds win!
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1: It's time for Nashville Sounds Baseball from Five-Star Ballpark in Jacksonville, Florida. It's an International League matchup between the Nashville Sounds, the AAA affiliate of the Milwaukee Brewers, and the Jacksonville Jumbo Shrimp, the top affiliate of the Miami Marlins. Good evening, everybody. It's Jeff Hamm here with you once again. Welcome in to Sounds Baseball, Game 4 in this six-game series here in North Florida. And the Sounds got a much-needed win last night after dropping the first two games. They took care of the Shrimp last night, 8-3. A six-run third inning was the big frame of the night. Third game in a row, the Sounds scored first, and they did it with a half-dozen runs against Brandon White in that third inning, and it was Cooper Pratt who got it started. Now the 1-0 to Pratt on the way from White, and Pratt lines one right side, a base hit. And that will bring in Murray. Black stops at second. It is 1-0 Sounds. Cooper Pratt's on-base streak is now at 24 games in a row. And he puts the Sounds in front early with a solid base hit the other way. Sounds sent 11 men to the plate in that inning. They had 6 runs on 8 hits. Most of them were singles. Jet Williams, though, belted a 2-run triple right after Pratt's base hit, and then Pratt himself had a 2-run triple in the 8th inning to make it 8-3, and Brett Wichrowski became the first Sound since 2021, as far as starting pitchers go, to get a win in his AAA debut. He pitched into the 6th inning on a night where the Sounds did not have a lot of arms available in the bullpen. Wichrowski gave up 3 runs in 5 2/3. Reese Kinnear and Jacob Wagisback took it from there with scoreless relief. Wichrowski getting the win in the 8-3 final, and the Sounds staying 1.5 games in back of Rochester for the top spot in the league standings. Memphis is still in between the two clubs, and the Sounds, with 15 games remaining, are 1.5 back. They're also, again, 2 games in front of this reigning league champion Jacksonville club heading into tonight's Game 4 in the series. Time for a fresh look at the pitching matchup. 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It'll be lefty Thomas Pannone going for the Sounds. Coming off a quality start and win last Saturday against Gwinnett, he's been very effective in his last 2 outings, in fact, giving up just 2 earned runs in his last 10 innings. And he will go up against former Brewers farmhand and briefly a Brewer, though never a Sound, right-hander Bradley Blaylock. A few years ago, Blaylock got called up to the Brewers from Double-A, bypassing the Sounds. He later got traded, so he never pitched for the Sounds, but he's seeing plenty of familiar faces on the other side, having spent a couple of years in the Brewers farm system. He's got an ERA north of 6 in his 10 starts this year with Jacksonville. Former Colorado Rocky, as well as Milwaukee Brewer Bradley Blaylock, makes the start tonight for Jacksonville. And the Sounds not only survived last night with a thin bullpen, they won, and they are back to a little bit better standing in that bullpen heading into tonight. But there were roster moves, as we expected. The Brewers opening up in Colorado tonight did place D.L. Hall on the injured list. For now, they think Grant Anderson can avoid an injured list stint. Hall and Anderson both came out of that Brewers game yesterday. Jake Woodford was designated for assignment after a rough outing yesterday for the Brewers. And so the Brewers have added two Sounds to their bullpen, calling up both Craig Yoho and Brian Fitzpatrick. The Sounds have added lefty Mark Manfredi from AA Biloxi, a hard-throwing 26-year-old righty who had a 3.63 ERA down at AA with 38 strikeouts in 22 and a third innings. So Fitzpatrick and Yoho are up with the Brewers. Manfredi is here from AA to help out that Sounds bullpen that now has at least a couple more guys available on multiple days rest today. But overall, still thin as the Sounds remain with some guys active on the roster who are not available yet to appear in games. Beautiful night here in Jacksonville. The temperature right around 80 degrees. Harmless clouds, blue skies, sunshine. Beautiful Friday night here in the Sunshine State, and the Sounds looking to even this six-game series. This is Sounds on Deck, brought to you by Pepsi. This season, make Pepsi your go-to game day drink. It's the only drink for the hometown team. Proud sponsor of the Sounds, Pepsi. That's what I like. Well, Cooper Pratt is not the only Sound with a long on-base streak. His is at 24 games. Luis Matos has reached in all 17 games he's played in for the Sounds. We caught up with the former Giant and Brewers outfielder Luis Matos. You'll hear that next on 94.9 The Fan and the Sounds Radio Network.
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1: Sounds on Deck, presented by Pepsi, continues from Vistar Ballpark here in Jacksonville, Florida. Jeff Hemback with you tonight. Friday night baseball for the Sounds, game four in their six-game series, and we're joined by outfielder Luis Matos. And Luis, you were acquired by the Brewers from the Giants early in the year, and now you've been with the Sounds for a little while. How would you describe how you're feeling about your game overall right now?
7: I've been feeling really good at the play, you know, trying to work in every part of my game. Defensively, offensively, on the base spot. So I just trying to keep improving all the parts of my game and just keep working hard.
1: The Giants had been the only team you knew. What was it like to go somewhere new to the Brewers?
7: Yeah, I mean, it was, you know, it's a different team. A lot of teams like change. Think that everything is different. I've been feeling really good here. When I got to the big league, so they have Latin players that I know before, so I felt really comfortable and thankful for being here.
1: How would you describe your major league time so far? You're only 24 years old, yet you've had parts of a few years now in the big leagues. What are some of your biggest takeaways so far that will help you when you get back again?
7: I mean, I got to really like jump, 21 years old. So I think like I'm still learning every day. In this game, we learn every day something different, something new, and just trying to keep improving. I feel like I'm still got a lot of things to do and just working hard to make that happen.
6: AAA has its own challenges. How are you trying to approach being here with the Sounds when you and all your teammates, of course, want to be in the big leagues? That's not easy to deal with sometimes.
7: I mean, we got a lot of players here that I know, like Leonard here. So
6: Eddie's is here with us just in case translation help is needed. So Luis is gesturing to his guy. Eddie's here.
7: I mean, everybody, you know, we support each other. So, you know, this is a beautiful game, and we just try to enjoy it every day to try to stay positive every day and give our 100%. So, I mean, it's a blessing to be here and you know, giving my 100% every day.
6: One of the things I love talking about with hitters is that all of you look a little bit different when you're in the box waiting for the pitch to come, but at the end of the day, you all try to get to the same position to be able to drive the ball. Your stance is fairly wide. Your feet are spread wide apart. For how long has that been your stance, and what about that do you like the most?
7: I mean, I've been like that, like, since like 2 years ago, I think. And I've been feeling good like that. I was leading with kid my way in the bad leg. So I feel like that, like a little bit wide. So that helped me to feel the way in the back leg. And my eyes, when I low, my eyes don't move. And, you know, I've been making adjustments by my own. Mm-hmm. And you know, you're trying to get better.
6: So far in your big league time, who was a pitcher that when you were standing on deck, you had to remind yourself, like, okay, I can hit the, like, who was a wow guy for you that you faced as a young big leaguer, a guy that you had already seen on television the years before you got to the big leagues that kind of gave you a welcome to the big leagues moment?
7: I mean, one of those pitches was Justin Verlander. For me, it was an honor to face him. Because I saw him pitch when I was like 12, 11 years old, and for me it was an honor to face him in the big league.
6: You know, the other thing about your background that I wanted to ask you about is you're married, you've got a wife and a young daughter who's, what, only a little more than a year old. I talked about this with now new dad, Eddie's Leonard, early in the year. It's not always automatic that you guys from international countries will have your family with you here in the States. How much does that help you to have your wife and daughter with you in Nashville right now?
7: I mean, that helped me a lot. So, you know, we're here. I spent, like, since 2019 here in the U.S., and I was alone. So they was able to come in 2022. That helped me a lot, you know, to have my family here. And my mom and my dad, they now can come here to see me play. And for me, I'm just thankful, you know, thank God for the opportunity to have them here and just enjoying it.
6: And finally, you know, you're a young dad. Eddie's here is a new dad. Have you given him any advice about fatherhood?
7: I mean, yeah, we talk about it before and after he got his baby, and you know, it's a blessing, man, to have a family and just enjoy it.
6: Luis, thank you for your time. Good luck tonight.
7: Thank you.
6: All right, Sounds outfielder Luis Matos. This has been Sounds on Deck, presented by Pepsi. Stay tuned. The lineups and first pitch are coming up next.
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6: Ready to go here in Jacksonville, Florida. Jeff M. with you at Vistar Ballpark. 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The Sounds are trying to even this series against the Shrimp at two games apiece. 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Jacksonville 34-26, managed by former Sound David Carpenter, AAA for the Miami Marlins. And Davison De Los Santos leads off at first base. The DH is Jacob Berry. Batting third, playing third, Graham Pauly. Reese Hines in left. Augustine Ramirez is catching. Hitting sixth in right field, Andrew Pintar. Ethan O'Donnell in center. Gage Miller bats eighth at second base. And Jared Cerna hits ninth at shortstop behind right-hander Bradley Blaylock, whose first pitch is in for a strike to Tyler Black. And we are underway right on time at 6:05 Central. Most of the infield in the shade. Black, the DH tonight for the Sounds. Waiting from the left, here's the 0-1, and he takes up and away. Sounds at 36-24 under Rick Sweet. Sweetie just a little more than 20 games away now, wins-wise, from becoming the second most successful minor league manager. Black takes outside for a ball. It's 3-1 now. And the Sounds, of course, AAA for the Milwaukee Brewers. Black leading off as the designated hitter. Cooper Pratt at shortstop. Jet Williams in center. Again, Luis Lara not in the lineup tonight for the Sounds. 2-1 pitch is fouled away by Black. Akil Baddoo in right. Hitting fifth at catcher, it's Jefferson Carroll. Luis Matos in left. Brock Wilkin back in the lineup for the first time in a little more than a week. He'll bat seventh and play first base. Eddie's Leonard is at second base. And Ethan Murray bats ninth at third behind left-hander Thomas Pannone. 2-2 pitch. And Black fouls it away again. Bradley Blaylock, 25 years old, 1-5 on the year with a 6.70 ERA in 10 starts. May was not kind to Blaylock after he was very solid in April. He got knocked around in Charlotte last weekend. Here's the pitch, and it's swung on and missed by Black. Strike three. Slider got him. And here comes Pratt with one away. The home plate umpire is Derek Thomas. Four-man crew again tonight with Trevor Matthews down at third. Kelvis Velez out at second. And the crew chief Tyler Jones over at first. The arbiters in the gray pants with short-sleeved black shirts, black shoes, black hats. Pratt steps in with a 24-game on-base streak after a multi-hit effort and three RBIs last night. Shows bunt, pulls back, and takes strike one. Pratt's average up to 246, the on-base plus slugging at 754. Blaylock steps back, now kicks and delivers. The 0-1 pitch, and Black takes it off the inside. Takes it off the inside. 95 on the radar gun. 1-1 on Cooper Pratt, who's not just reached in 24 straight, he's reached in 33 of his last 34 games. Now the next one by Blaylock, and that's off to a strike, actually, on the inside corner. Caught the edge against Pratt. Another fastball, 95 on the gun. That one actually was off the plate. It was called a strike. Pratt elected not to challenge. He could have. Sounds try not to do that early in the game, but that was a miss by Derek Thomas. Sounds won six challenges last night. Here's the next one, up and away, and it's 2-2 now. So all three outfielders are in the sunshine right now. The infielders on the right side, Miller and De Los Santos, are standing in brightness, but they are right near the shadow line. 2-2 pitch. Pratt takes low and away. So about 95% of the infield is in the shadows, but it's a difficult outfield right now to play for those guys out there trying to pick up the ball coming out of the shade. Blaylock, 6-3, 220, comes back 3-2, and Pratt hits a chopper to first, gloved by De Los Santos, who flips to Blaylock covering for the out. 3-1 on the putout, two down here in the top of the first, and Jet Williams comes up for the Sounds. This copyrighted broadcast is presented by authority of the Nashville Sounds Baseball Club and may not be reproduced or retransmitted in any form, and the accounts and descriptions of this game may not be disseminated without the expressed written consent of the Nashville Sounds Baseball Club. Jet Williams, a two-run triple last night. He had a multi-hit game. He waits from the right side, and the pitch is swung on, popped up, out to right field. Pintar in, Miller out. Miller, the second baseman, slides and makes the catch. Right on top of the foul line. For the fourth night in a row, the wind is blowing in from left field, and it has created adventures this week for some of the position players trying to track down fly balls. Miller went a long way, ultimately had to make a sliding attempt on that ball near foul territory. He gets it done, and the Sounds go 1-2-3. After a half in Jacksonville, Sounds nothing, Jumbo Shrimp coming up.
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6: Thomas Pinone starts his night against Davison De Los Santos and offers a cutter for a strike, and the count is 0-1 on the Jacksonville right-handed batting first baseman. No score here in the bottom of the opening inning. Pinone kicks and comes back. And the 0-1 pitch swung on and missed on a changeup. And he's ahead 0-2. Jacob Berry and Graham Pauly will follow for Jacksonville here in the first inning. Pinone making his ninth appearance and eighth start for the Sounds. 1-1 with a 3.03 ERA. 0-2 pitch off the outside, a cutter. 32-year-old southpaw, 6 feet tall, 205 pounds. Coming off back-to-back really good outings. He worked last Saturday at home against Gwinnett and got the win in an 8-3 final. 1-2 pitch. Swing and a miss, strike three. Fooled him with a breaking ball in the dirt. De Los Santos is gone. And Pinone's got his first strikeout right out of the chute. Here's Jacob Berry. 6 innings of 2-run ball last Saturday for Pinone. He did not walk anybody. It's the third outing in a row he did not walk a man. He's now gone 14 innings over his last 3 outings without giving out a walk. The pitch, Jacob Berry takes in the dirt for a ball. Now, Pinone only had 1 strikeout last Saturday as well, but pitch into contact, only needed 68 pitches to go 6 innings. His longest outing of the year, and I'm sure a great feeling given that he's coming back from missing all of last year. Next pitch, outside for a ball. He's finally got that workload up to what he's accustomed to pre-injury from a year ago. Eating up innings. Berry, a switch hitter batting from the right. 1-for-9 in the series. And the 2-0 pitch, in for a strike. Berry hitting 282. 47 games played this year with Jacksonville. He's drawn a couple of walks and been hit by a pitch in the series. Sounds defensively have Matos in left, Williams in center, Badu in right, all in the sunshine. Here's the 2-1 pitch, and that is a little bit low on a cutter. 3-1. Pinone, you could tell, thought that pitch was good enough to be a strike. It is down, according to StatCast. 3-1 now. And here he comes to Berry. And that one is outside, ball four. So we just gave you the stat about three outings in a row without a walk. And Pannone issues a one-out walk here in the first inning. And he's less than thrilled. You can tell by the body language. Just missing on a couple of pitches there to issue the free pass to Berry. Now left-handed batter Graham Pauly stands in. The infield for the Sounds tonight has Murray and Pratt on the left, Leonard and Wilkin on the right. The pitch, and it's taken outside for a ball by Pauly. And Caro, the batter he made for Pannone. Brock Wilkin back in the lineup for the first time in more than a week after dealing with an illness most of last week and then reacclimating the first few days of this series. So Brock is back in there. Here's the 1-0 now, and Pauly takes a strike. And with Luis Lara not in the lineup the last couple days, Jet Williams getting more run out in center field, which also the last two nights allowed Luke Adams to play third base. Adams has the night off tonight after coming back off the injured list this week. Here's the 1-1 off the inside to Pauly. You got Tyler Black as the designated hitter. So the Sounds with a little bit different lineup tonight and defense. Moving guys around to get everybody their time where they need it. 2-1 pitch now on the way. And Pauly takes a strike on the outside corner. Well-placed cutter that time. Pauly 2-for-8 with 4 walks in the series. Hitting .227 on the year in 12 games with Jacksonville. 2-2 pitch now, and he takes low and outside for a ball. Most of this year for Pauly has been in the big leagues, but he only batted .165 in 33 games with Miami after making their club on opening day. Berry at first, 15 steals, held on by Wilkin. Pannone looking right at them, now coming home. And that pitch is lined out to right, down for a base hit. Badu comes up on a hop, fires towards second. Berry stops at second. On a single by Graham Pauly. So two on with one away here in the first inning. 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And Reese Hines comes up for Jacksonville. 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Here's Hines, dangerous right-handed batter. The pitch is up and away for a ball. Now, Hines has some history with Pannone, given their AAA time the last few years. Hines' lifetime is 2-for-11 against Pannone. Former Cincinnati Red and Louisville bat, just recently acquired by the Marlins. We saw Hines a month ago in Louisville. The 1-0 pitch is down and in. He had struggled in the big leagues and had just come down. And he later got designated for assignment by Cincinnati. The Marlins picked him up, worked out a trade with the Reds. And he was optioned to Jacksonville. So for Reese Hines, this is game number 9 with Jacksonville. 2-0 pitch, and Pannone got that one in there, a slider strike. Pannone falling behind his last few hitters after he got ahead of De Los Santos 0-2 and struck him out on 4 pitches. He's been behind the last 3. 2-on, 1-down. 2-1 pitch. And Hines hits a high pop-up out to right. Got it off the end of the bat. Badu in, Leonard out. And Leonard makes the catch. He'll throw towards second. Berry gets back to the bag. Leonard going out away from the infield. Berry was actually off the bag at second a decent amount. Had Badu caught that, he might have been able to double off Berry at second base, but the runner had time to get back with Leonard making that catch. But I don't know that Badu was quite there to make the play anyway. Normally you'd want the right fielder to call off the second baseman. Leonard went a long way for that ball. I wonder if Badu, standing in the brightness, looking into the shade, didn't pick it up well right away. Here's Augustin Ramirez taking a slider outside for ball one. And again, Pannone noticeably frustrated. Although this one, he's frustrated because it was in the strike zone. It was called a ball by Derek Thomas, but it was a strike looking at StatCast. Here's the next pitch, and Ramirez takes a strike on a changeup. We've seen the weather play a role this week. The wind howling in from left, especially those first couple nights. And now these first couple innings tonight for the outfielders, especially in center and in right, standing in brightness looking into the shade. The 1-1 is swung on and fouled away. And again, Hines hit that ball off the end of his bat, so it's understandable why way out in right field it might have looked like he hit the ball better than he did. He's a power guy, and Badu got a late break. Leonard went out and made the play. Now it's 1-2 on Ramirez. 1-for-8 in the series. Didn't play last night. Double steal. Pitch outside, and the runners are safe. No throw by Carroll. A changeup from Pannone, and the runners got a pretty good jump to begin with. Jacob Berry swipes third. Graham Pauly takes second. We've seen it many times this week. These are two of the more aggressive base running and base stealing teams in the league. 2-2, the pitch just off the plate. 3-2 now, and Pannone wanted that one. That was a cutter, and it was off the plate. We saw a pitch called a strike on Cooper Pratt that should have been a ball, and then one from Pannone that should have been a strike that was called a ball a moment ago. 3-2 pitch. Swing and a miss. Strike three. Got him on a slider. So Pannone flirts with some danger in the first inning. Battles a little bit of a command issue. Also frustrated by the umpiring. He puts all that to bed by striking out Augustine Ramirez. 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
6: Akil Badu leads off the second inning for the Sounds. Bradley Blaylock offers, and Badu swings and misses on a curveball. 0-1 on Badu. He's in the cleanup spot tonight. 1-for-12 with a walk in the series. He was also in that cleanup spot last night. Righty on lefty. Here's the 0-1 pitch, and Badu swings and misses. Had a good rip at a fastball there, and it's 0-2. Jefferson Carroll on deck, and then Luis Matos. Nothing, top of the second here in Jacksonville. Beautiful night again in North Florida. The game time temp, 80 degrees. Next pitch, Badu takes low. Just a few wispy, harmless clouds in the area. Plenty of blue sky and brightness. And like we said, the shadows playing a role, and they're yet to fully cover fair ground. Here's the 1-2. Badu takes low. It's going to be another inning or so before the center fielder and right fielder have an easier time. The left fielder, Hines, right now is in the shade. He's got to look through a couple of sunny spots with the way the shadow line goes off the side of the stadium, but he's mostly in the shade. 2-2. Badu takes upstairs. 3-2 now. From former Brewers farmhand and a very brief Milwaukee Brewer, Bradley Blaylock, who never pitched for the Sounds, though, during his time with Milwaukee. 25-year-old right-handers had some big league time the last couple of years, mostly with the Rockies. Now timeout being called as catcher Ramirez going out to chat with him. So Bradley Blaylock is from Georgia, and he was drafted in 2019 by Boston out of his high school in Georgia. The Brewers picked him up at the trade deadline of 2023 when they dealt former Sound Luis Urias to Boston. Blaylock was a guy the Brewers got in return. That was in August of 2023. 3-2 on the way now to Badu. Swung on and foul tip for strike three. Second strikeout for Blaylock. That cutter is one of his go-to pitches. He throws it more than 20% of the time. And he gets a whiff there from Badu. Here's Jefferson Carroll. Then in 2024, Blaylock Double-A Biloxi. And he got called up to the Brewers from Double-A, bypassing the Sounds. Here's a swing and a ground ball to third. Wide of the bag, Graham Pauly picks it cleanly and throws to first in time. Carroll gone on one pitch. Two down, and here's Matos. So big league debut from Double-A for Blaylock in 2024. We have not seen that happen very often the last several years where the Brewers call up somebody not from the Sounds. And Blaylock worked a scoreless inning on June 20th of 2024. Turned out to be his only game with the Brewers. He was optioned back to Double-A. And then he was acquired by the Rockies at the trade deadline that year. There's a strike on Matos. So Blaylock had less than a calendar year in the Brewers organization when the Brewers got Nick Mears from the Rockies at the deadline of 2024. Blaylock went to Colorado. The 0-1. Matos hits a high fly ball out to center. O'Donnell is there in the brightness in deep straightaway, makes the catch, and it's a 1-2-3 for Blaylock. So he starts his night 6 up, 6 down. We go to the bottom of the second. Still Sounds nothing, Jacksonville nothing.
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6: 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Thomas Pannone starts against Andrew Pintar here at the bottom of the second. No score in Jacksonville. Pannone delivers, and Pintar takes off the inside ball one. A 25-pitch inning from Pannone. He had a walk and a single, couple of moments of frustration. He's still trying to rein in that command to get ahead of some hitters. The 1-0 now. And that one is swung on, chopped to third, wide of the bag. It's Ethan Murray to glove it cleanly, zip it across to Wilkin in time. One down. And Ethan O'Donnell now comes up for Jacksonville.
20: Just to finish up on the history of Jacksonville's starter tonight, Bradley Blaylock. So he's dealt by the Brewers to Colorado at the trade deadline in 2024 when the Brewers acquired Nick Mears. And just this past offseason, the Brewers dealt Mears to the Royals in the deal that also included Isaac Collins going to Kansas City. Here's a broken bat, one hopper by O'Donnell out to Wilkin, who makes the play easily. O'Donnell quickly retired. And three pitches to get two outs here for Thomas Pannone. That'll balance out that 25-pitch first inning. Here's Gage Miller, the number eight hitter. So then Blaylock had six starts in the big leagues with the Rockies in 24, spent about half of last year in the big leagues, the other half at Albuquerque for Colorado. ERA was elevated in both spots, over eight in AAA and over nine in the big leagues. There's a strike on Miller. And the Marlins picked him up in January, this past January, after he'd been designated for assignment by the Rockies. Here's the 0-1. Off the outside for a ball. So Bradley Blaylock is only 25 years old, but he's been traded a few times now after originally been drafted by Boston in 2019. So again, not a former Sound, but he knows plenty of these current Sounds. The 1-1, Gage Miller. It's a fly ball out to left. Matos going back in front of the warning track with room. He's got it. And it's a very quick second inning for Thomas Pannone. A six-pitch frame for Pannone. 1-2-3, go the Shrimp. Sounds Baseball is driven by your Middle Tennessee Toyota dealers. 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
20: Brock Wilkin leads off the third for the Sounds. There's no score here in Jacksonville, and Wilkin back in the lineup for the first time in more than a week. Wednesday, last week against Gwinnett, his most recent game before tonight. He takes a strike from Bradley Blaylock. Wilkin was under the weather on the back half of that series with Gwinnett to the point where the Sounds sent him home away from the team so that nobody else would get sick with whatever contagious virus Wilkin was battling. And here's a swing of foul back out of play. So it's good to see Brock Wilkin back in the lineup. He's been back around the team this whole series but took BP for a couple days and ground balls just to get back into physical activity again after there wasn't much for him to do except try to get well last week. He takes outside. It's 1-2.

Bradley Blaylock in the month of May had an ERA over 11 after a 3.27 ERA in April. He is looking to get back on track. His 2-2 on the way, and Wilken takes just off the inside 3-2. Last week, Blaylock pitched in Charlotte and gave up 9 earned runs. He allowed 4 homers. Now, that's a very hitter-friendly environment, but still, he got knocked around. 3-2 pitch. Wilken takes strike 3 called. Got him looking with a slider. Wilken wants to challenge it. He's looking to the dugout to find out the ruling, and he is finding out that this is going to be a strike, most likely. It's very close. Lower outside corner. The video board shows us it was a strike. So the Sounds lose a challenge and have one remaining. They won their first 6 challenges last night before they did lose a couple and run out. That one was very close, but it's the 3rd strikeout for Blaylock. And here's Eddie's Leonard. Didn't play last night. 1-for-8 in the first 2 games of the series. The pitch, and Leonard takes low and in. 1 ball, no strikes. 290 average for Eddie's and an 888 OPS. And those numbers have dipped a little bit lately. He's trying to get it back in the way he wants it. He skies one right side of the infield. Miller, the second baseman, making the call on the grass in the shadows, makes the catch. And Leonard gone on 2 pitches. And now Ethan Murray comes up. And Murray is one of the former teammates the Sounds have, Bradley Blaylock. They were together at that AA Biloxi team in 2024 when Blaylock made 16 starts that year before ultimately being traded to Colorado. Here's the pitch, and Murray takes a strike. It's been a very productive series so far for Murray. 3-for-4 with 4 walks and an RBI. And he again is in the number 9 spot. Blaylock's retired his first 8. The 0-1 pitch is in the dirt on a cutter. There, Freddie Zamora, Ethan Murray, Caleb Bowman, Will Childers, Brett Witrowski, Blake Holub, Tate Keener, Craig Yoho, all part of that Biloxi team in 2024 with Bradley Blaylock. Here's the 1-1, and it's just off the outside. 2-1 now on Murray. Brewers called up Craig Yoho today along with Brian Fitzpatrick to take the spots of D.L. Hall and Jake Woodford. 2-1 pitch, fouled back. We were talking about it a lot last night. If you weren't with us, the Brewers had lost Hall and Grant Anderson to injury midway through their outings yesterday in the finale with the Giants, so it was almost a certainty that moves were coming. The Brewers are hoping they can avoid having to put Grant Anderson on the injured list, but they designated Woodford for assignment, and they put Hall on the injured list with a left pectoral strain. He's expected to miss 4 to 6 weeks. Murray chops one foul. It stays 2-2. So 2 open spots on the Brewers roster led to Yoho and Fitzpatrick going up, and the Sounds backfilled here with the new lefty in their bullpen, Mark Manfredi, who's available tonight and on several days of rest. He'd be a good bet to pitch tonight. Here's the 2-2 now, and Murray takes low and away. The other piece of news that came out today, Kurt Hoag, who covers the Brewers for the Milwaukee Journal Sentinel, tweeted a little while ago that Carlos Rodriguez is dealing with some shoulder discomfort. Now, Rodriguez is here on the Sounds roster. 3-2 pitch, and Murray takes outside ball 4. That's the first base runner of the night for the Sounds. Blaylock went back to that slider, and he missed away with it. So Murray draws his 5th walk of the series. 2 outs and a man on. 3rd inning, no score, and here's Tyler Black. So that's another piece of the puzzle. We've been talking the last few days about some different Sounds who are active on the roster but not available, and we didn't know Carlos Rodriguez was in that group. But that makes the Sounds even thinner on the pitching staff than we thought they were, based on Kurt Hoag's tweet about Carlos Rodriguez. Here's the pitch. Black takes a strike. Runner going, throw to second. Murray's in there. The throw from Ramirez was off target, and Ramirez has a good arm and is normally very accurate with it, but that one got away from him. So Murray

0: swipes second base. It's 0-1 on Black. Murray's third steal of the year in as many tries. So hopefully Carlos Rodriguez can get back on a mound soon, but he was optioned a few days ago by the Brewers and had not yet pitched for the Sounds since coming down. The 0-1 pitch now, and Black hits a check swing liner foul off the netting left side. 0-2 on Black. That was a splitter from Blaylock. It's basically his changeup. He doesn't throw it a ton, a little more than 10% of the time on average. Sounds still without Caleb Bowman for a couple days. He came out of his outing the other night here with a blister problem on his foot. The 0-2 pitch, and Black takes high for a ball. The other part of the puzzle for the Sounds as far as who's available out of the bullpen, they are to be determined for their Sunday starter. Tuesday here, it was Easton McGee in a spot starting role. Now the 1-2 by Blaylock, and Black gets jammed again, fouls it away. So if the Sounds have to go to McGee on Sunday, that is one fewer reliever they have in the bullpen. Right now, they're still TBD for Sunday. Brewers are trying to patch it together as they open up tonight in Colorado, and the Brewers taking a couple of Sounds today. Here's the 1-2, and Black fouls it off again. Fastball at 93. And that's how it works. The big league team takes what it needs. That's part of what the Sounds are here to do, supply them with what they need and make sure guys are ready when they are needed. Yoho and Fitzpatrick go up, and the Sounds have to try to figure out how to still try to win games down here, even if it means they're thin on pitching. Stretch by Blaylock, and the 1-2 on the way, and Black takes downstairs on the splitter again. It's 2-2. On the position player side, the Sounds, who have two open spots on the roster, are hopeful to re-add Greg Jones in the next couple days. He's on the injured list. He's got an oblique issue, but he's close to coming back, it sounds like. 2-2 pitch. Check swing by Black. Did he go? No. A slider from Blaylock, and now it's full. Tyler Black was down in the count 0-2. He has battled here to get this thing to full. Murray at second with two down. Nothing game in the third. Blaylock ready. Looks back at second. Now kicks and deals. And Black swings and fouls it away. 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Hurry into any Tennessee Lottery retailer. 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Powerball drawings are held every Monday, Wednesday, and Saturday. 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Step up to the plate and play today. The 3-2 got him swinging. Black went chasing on a slider in the dirt. Blaylock gets Black after a 9-pitch battle, and the inning is over. The Sounds don't score. They get a walk. They leave Murray stranded. And at the end of 2.5, still Sounds nothing, Jacksonville nothing.
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0: Bottom of the third in Jacksonville. Sounds and Jumbo Shrimp remain scoreless. Jared Cerna is the number nine hitter for Jacksonville. He leads it off. And Thomas Pannone, after a six-pitch second inning, goes to work here in the third. Lefty on righty. Cerna takes a strike. Cerna came out of the game on Tuesday. He was 2-for-2 with three RBIs, but pulled up into second base on a double, either with a cramp or some kind of a strain. He's back in there a couple days later now. The 0-1, and he swings and yanks one into left, a base hit. Stays back on a changeup. That's the second Jacksonville hit off Pannone. They've each been singles, and Davison De Los Santos now comes up. We'll keep tabs on the out-of-town scores. 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Matt Hardin Law, the local firm that locals trust. Again, the Sounds are a game and a half behind Rochester. Rochester, AAA for the Nationals. A half game ahead of Memphis. Then the Sounds are one and a half back. Memphis plays tonight against Louisville. Rochester is scoreless in the fourth inning in Lehigh Valley. And then this Jacksonville team, two games behind the Sounds, three and a half games back of the top spot. Pannone ready, and the pitch to De Los Santos, in for a strike. Got to finish atop the league standings, not your division, but the entire league at the end of either half, and the end of this first half is 15 games from now, including tonight. Now the 0-1, nope, throw to first instead, and Cerna gets back. Everything under the lights around the International League. And most everything around the big leagues. The Cubs did lose today to the Giants. Brentwood native Robbie Ray got the win. The Giants won 18-3 at Wrigley Field. The 0-1 is fouled away. Now the Cubs rallied last night to upend the Giants. They upended the A's. I beg your pardon. The Giants played the Brewers. But they upended the A's to avoid a sweep. But they got routed today by the Giants. 18-3 the final. Here's the 0-2 by Pannone. De Los Santos takes outside. Brewers play the Rockies later tonight with Brandon Sproat on the mound for the Crew. They've got a 4.5 game lead on the Pirates, 5 on the Cardinals, 5.5 can be 6.5 on the Cubs. Reds are also 6.5 back. Here's the throw to first, and the runner back again. The Braves lead the Pirates 1-0 in the second in Atlanta. There's not a lot just yet to update around the big league board. Jacksonville's parent club Marlins hosting the Rays, and down 3-0 in the third. The 1-2 swung on, ripped foul out of play by De Los Santos. De Los Santos struck out swinging on a curveball, leading off the first inning. Pannone has two Ks so far. He's ahead 1-2. Looks at the runner. Now comes home. And De Los Santos takes a slider low and in. Sounds have scored first in all three games of this series. Last night, they did it with a 6-run third inning and never looked back. They're 22-8 this year when they score first. 2-2 pitch. Runner goes. Pitch chop foul. Still 2-2. And last night also snapped an 11-game losing streak for the Sounds against Jacksonville, going back to last year. So this has not been an easy team for the Sounds to beat the last couple of years. It was a good night for the offense last night. 2-2 pitch again. De Los Santos bounces one right side. Wilkins got it. He'll go to second for one. Pratt back to first, not in time. Pannone covering, wasn't fully on the bag anyway, but it looked like the runner was going to beat the throw nonetheless. Cerna is out, 3-6. The Sounds get the speedier guy. One away, and Jacob Berry now comes up for Jacksonville. We'll have another night game for you tomorrow. A little bit earlier start tomorrow. It's a 5:35 Central Time first pitch. Jacksonville starter is to be determined. Garrett Stallings will go for the Sounds. Pannone against Berry. The pitch swung on and missed. Got a fastball by him. And then the Sounds are TBD for Sunday. It might be Easton McGee again in a bullpen game or in a spot start. Patrick Monteverdi, a lefty, is scheduled for Jacksonville. And actually, as I look again, Jacksonville now does have a starter listed for tomorrow. Right-hander Carson Milbrandt is their scheduled starter for tomorrow. Now the 0-1 to Berry. Swung on, lifted out to shallow center. Leonard out, Williams in. Leonard makes the catch. Back to first goes De Los Santos. Two down. Graham Pauly comes up. And that's a 1:05 Central Time. First pitch on Sunday before the Sounds head back to Nashville and get ready for the Durham Bulls at First Horizon Park on Tuesday. And the Sounds go to Memphis the following week, and that's the end of the first half. The pitch. Pauly swings and misses. After that Memphis series, we'll be through 75 of the 150, the mathematical midway point and the end of the first half. And that Memphis team in the mix, that's looking like a big series at AutoZone Park in a couple weeks. Now the 0-1 pitch, and Pauly takes a strike at the letters. 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Pannone delivers. De Los Santos runs. Pitch outside. Throw to second by Carroll. Offline. And a stolen base for De Los Santos. He's a bigger guy, but he runs better than you think he might. He's 9-for-11 in steals this year. That throw by Carroll was to the third base side of second, so Pratt's tag took a little bit longer amount of time to get on the runner. Pauly with a count of 1-2. Pannone comes back now, and the pitch is yanked into right down the line. A foul ball. Oh, that was close. And David Carpenter, their manager, who coaches at first, not far away there, and he's got some conversation going right now with Tyler Jones. Boy, that was really close. And Carp wants to at least hear an explanation from Tyler Jones about it. Still 1-2 on Pauly. They're showing us another look at it, but it didn't really give us any clarity on whether or not the right call was made. Sounds are glad it was called the way it was called. Let's put it that way. Now the 1-2 on the way, and Pauly checks on a ball outside. Did he go? No. He flinched at it. Held up on the cutter. Two balls, two strikes. Pauly's a tough out. Singled and stole a bag his first time up. We've seen it with Jacksonville for a couple of years now. Acquired in a trade from San Diego, and he takes outside for a ball. It's 3-2. He and Sounds third baseman Ethan Murray, both Duke Blue Devil alums. Pauly waits. It's 3-2. The kick by Pannone, and the pitch on the way. Pauly swings and fouls it away. It was a trade deadline deal in 2024 when the Marlins traded Tanner Scott and Brian Hoeing to San Diego. They got several guys in return, including Adam Mazur, a starting pitcher who's one of many injured Marlins starting pitchers. Same with Robbie Snelling, who's become one of the top pitching prospects in the game. Snelling got called up to Miami earlier this year but got hurt. But Paulie was one of four guys in that deal coming to Miami. Payoff pitch. And Paulie strikes out swinging. Pannon got him with that cut fastball, and the inning is over. Third strikeout for Pannon. One hit, one left, and we go to the fourth inning in Florida. Still sounds nothing, Jacksonville nothing.
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0: Cooper Pratt, first up for the Sounds here in the top of the fourth inning. All of fair ground is in the shade now. Something the outfielders rejoice over after a difficult sun field for them in the first few innings. Bradley Blaylock's first pitch here to Pratt is down low for ball one. Sounds still looking for their first hit. Ethan Murray with a walk, their only base runner through three. Pratt grounded out his first time up. Now the 1-0 pitch by Blaylock is swung on and fouled away. Pratt had a good cut there, a fastball. Blaylock's heater averages about 94-95. Throws the four-seam fastball. Body off to the side. He works from a minimal windup. Steps back, kicks and fires. The 1-1, a broken bat roller by Pratt. Out to short. Got to hurry. Serna throws on the run, and it's in time. Pratt tried to make the safe call as he went across first. If nothing else, hoping to influence Tyler Jones, the first base umpire. Cooper doesn't really argue it, and he's called out to lead off this fourth inning. It was close. Pratt runs so well. For as tall and strong as he is, and Serna knew he had to hurry, and I do think they got Pratt by a very thin margin at first, looking at the slow-mo replay. Here's Jet Williams. First pitch to Williams up and away for ball one. Williams popped out to second his first time up. Coming off a multi-hit game last night. The serve to Jet is swung on, lifted out to left, playable for Reese Hines. He comes in and puts it away. Two down. And here's Akil Badu. Sounds cleanup hitter brought to you by TDOT. Litter is a big problem in Tennessee, but you can do something about it. Learn how you can join the Nobody Trashes Tennessee movement at NobodyTrashesTennessee.com. Badu struck out his first time up. Righty on lefty. And Bradley Blaylock delivers. Badu squares to bunt, pulls back, and takes low. The wind has died down a little bit from what it was doing earlier. And I would say of the four nights so far in the series, this is the least windy. That game on Tuesday, it was whipping in from left. Here's the 1-0 pitch. Badu again squares to bunt, pulls back, takes low and in. Ball two. comfortable night here in Florida. Palm trees all over the place around the perimeter of the ballpark here at Vistar Ballpark near the St. John's River in Jacksonville. River is kind of off to our right. Here's the pitch, and it swung on, yanked foul. If you go farther away, and it also is out beyond center, where far away we can see a bridge going over the river, and another one off to our right. And the backdrop here always includes the Jacksonville Jaguars Stadium beyond right field and their practice facility beyond center. 2-1 pitch to Badu, and Akil takes outside 3-1. Sounds come back here at the end of August. Jacksonville comes to Nashville a month from now. That's their only trip to First Horizon Park. So the two teams playing 18 games against each other this year, three different six-game series. 3-1 pitch, inside, ball four. Badu draws a walk. It comes with two down here in the fourth inning. There's no score in the game. And before Jefferson Carroll bats, let's pause 10 seconds for station ID on 94.9 The Fan and the Sounds Radio Network.
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0: Jeff M. with you here in Jacksonville, Florida. Brandon Aldrich at the controls, back at 94.9 The Fan. Great to have you with us wherever you may be on this Friday night. And Jefferson Carroll takes ball one low from Bradley Blaylock. Blaylock peeks at Badu, who's got a pretty good lead at first. Now the 1-0 pitch, and Carroll takes downstairs again, ball two. Carroll grounded out to third back in the second. Sounds without a hit right now, but they've got Badu at first with two down. No score, fourth inning. Badu is 0-for-1 with the Sounds as a base stealer in 15 games. 2-0 pitch. Carroll checks on a ball up and in. Did he go? No. And it's 3-0 on Carroll. O'Donnell in center, astride toward right. Pintar out in right, not far from the warning track with that short distance out there. The 3-0, and Carroll takes a strike. It's only 317 down the right field line, and the distance really does not lengthen until you get over toward right center field, where they've got that 20-foot barrier, and part of it is a brick wall. Here's the 3-1. Caro takes ball four. So back-to-back walks by Blaylock. He's got 19 walks on the year in 47 innings, so pretty good ratio. But this is now the fifth outing in a row where he has walked multiple batters. We mentioned the May that was rough for him. Walks were a big part of it. Most of his walks this year came in the month of May. April, it was not really a big issue for him. And now he's got two on with two down. And Luis Matos coming up. Carroll and Badu each drawing a walk on five pitches. And can Matos make them pay for it? Luis fly to center his first time up. Our thanks to Matos for his time on the pregame show. He gets that wide stance, which we talked about. He's had that, he said, for a couple of years now, where the feet are spread fairly wide apart, the pitch, and he takes it for a strike. And if you didn't catch the interview, but you recall seeing Matos at a game with that wide stance, he said it helps him keep his weight on his back leg, the right leg. He also gets kind of low a little bit, hunkers down a little bit, and he likes that keeps his eyes still. The 0-1. Runners go. The pitch very high for a wild pitch. It'll be a stolen base for Badu and Carroll. They were running on the pitch. And the pitch ended up very high and away from the catcher, Ramirez. So if nothing else, it would have been a wild pitch. Statistically, it'll go down as a steal. Third steal for Carroll. First for Badu. And the Sounds have two men in scoring position now. It's 1-1 on Matos. Blaylock ready. And the pitch on the way. And Matos lines one to left. That is going to get down for a base hit. Badu is in. Carroll right behind him, around third and scoring.